0: here since the city was under a water boil advisory due to contamination from burn scar flooding. City officials said the water has been safe since, with upgrades that include a new 5-million-gallon system. Our upgrades will last about another 10 years or so that will get us to the point of the new facility. The new facility is in design right now, and it will be more efficient with better equipment for the chemistry of the water, said Las Vegas Water Utility Director Travis Martinez. Las Vegas has received $98 million in funding through FEMA for a new water treatment facility, but that won't happen for another 3 years. The city said it's been a long process securing funding and finding the right treatment for its above-ground water system that is vulnerable to contamination. When it comes to water and the different types of treatment, it's very specific in what type of chemical you're treating for. With help from the New Mexico Environmental Department, the city will install a granular activated carbon system which filters the water. For KANW News, your NPR station, I'm Gary Dahl.
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Welcome to Friday Night Dedication. Terry Hottemeal in the house with you this evening, playing all your favorite New Mexico music and taking your dedications at 505-242-3456. Don't hesitate to pick up that phone. Give me a call. Get your dedication on the air tonight here at KANW. Also like to remind you that KANW is out at Old Town this weekend for the San Felipe de Neri Fiestas. You can swing by the KANW music store on the north side of the plaza, browse New Mexico music, pick up some KANW gear, and say hello to your favorite KANW voices. Bring the family for great live music, good food, and fun celebration in the heart of Albuquerque. We will soak. Hopefully see you there. It's a great night. It's a beautiful New Mexico Friday night. We're going to play all your favorite New Mexico music, so keep it tuned right here to 89.1 KANW.

0: 89.1 KANW New Mexico Music. That was music from, let's see, Perfección de Chimayo with El Burro Norteño. Before that, Lorenzo Antonio checked in with El Día del Amor. Had a call in for that. Someone wanted to hear it. Hopefully they had the radio on and they got to listen to it. They must be in a, how shall we say, a one of those loving kind of weekends. Hopefully they got to hear their song. Once again, that was Linda, Lorenzo Antonio with El Día del Amor. Linda Ronstadt sang before that with Tú, Solo Tú. And we ended that little break with Perfección de Chimayo with El Burro Norteño. I have a dedication here. This is going out to Beatriz. And this comes your way from Tony. And he just wants to say loves you very, very, very much. We have Adolfo. He called in, wanted to say good luck to his brother, Victor. Tonight, he said the San Antonio Spurs better tie it up or they're going to be in big, big trouble. We have dedication here to Rosa, and this comes your way from Gary. And Gary just says, hang in there. He'll be there as soon as he can. Finally, going out to Leroy, and this comes your way from from Diane, Diana. And she says, get ready for the big game tonight because the big screen is ready to go. San Antonio Spurs and the New York Knickerbockers. So lots of great things going on tonight. We also have your dedications. I have your favorite New Mexico music. But more importantly, I've got live reports out at the Plaza San Felipe de Neri Plaza. I've got Heidi out there to give us live reports. And now we go over to Heidi at Old Town.
1: And it is a great night out here. Gilbert Lucia and the Shysters are on the stage right now, and that'll be followed by Jerry Dean and Kristen and Jeremy Sanchez are going to be playing tonight. And then it all happens again tomorrow at 11. We have music happening at 11, and we have Robbie Jude at 1:45, and we have the Blue Ventures tomorrow night at 6:15, and followed by Red Wine. And, of course, it happens again all on Sunday with Mass on the Plaza at 10 a.m., followed by great music with Antonio Reyna, Daniel Solis, Triple X Band, and the Black Pearl Band. So it's the place to be this weekend is here on the Plaza. K&W is here with our music and merchandise booth. We have our new 75th anniversary t-shirts, and we have all the CDs that you've been looking for. 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
0: Well, let's see what I have in store for you. I've got cloudy skies this evening, then followed by partial clearing. We've got a stray shower or thunderstorm possible. Your predicted highs or your highs right now for Grants, they're at 84 degrees. Currently, Santa Fe is at 74 degrees. Right here in Albuquerque, it's 85 degrees from New Mexico's First FM.

0: 89.1 KANW New Mexico Music. That is, of course, Steve Chavez with El Corrido de la Muerta. Before that, Ivan Ulibarri y Café Mocha checked in with Subir la Bajada. I have a dedication here. This is going out to Charlie Maestas. This comes your way from your brother Lee. And he just wants to wish you a very happy birthday this coming Sunday, June 7th. Says you're not getting older, you're only getting better. I have a dedication here that's going out to Rudy. This comes your way from Margie Montoya. Wishing you a very, very happy birthday this coming Sunday, June 7th as well. We also have a dedication going out to Margie Montoya, coming from Rudy, your sibling. Wishing you a happy birthday on Sunday, June 7th. So happy birthdays all around. A dedication here going out to Leroy Ulibarri. This comes your way from Donna, and she just wants to say she loves you more today than yesterday. A dedication here going out to Antonio Anaya, and this comes your way from Michelle. And just wants to say good luck in the big game tonight. She knows that you're rooting for the San Antonio Spurs as they take on the New York Knickerbockers in the second game of the final finals for the NBA series. San Antonio, they're playing in San Antonio tonight. So they lost, when was it, Wednesday night? So they need to win tonight and try to take home court back from the New York Knickerbockers. That dedication line is open. You can call us here at 505-242-3456 for the best New Mexico music. 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

0: 89.1 KANW New Mexico Music. That, of course, is Brazada with the classic Que Casualidad. You had, let's see, Grupo Mezcal before that with Ya Te Perdí. That dedication line is open, 505-242-3456. Get that dedication on the air. First dedication here is going out to Anthony Naranjo, calling from Taos, New Mexico. Wishing everybody a great weekend, a great Friday. And to all the staff here at KANW, thank you for all that you do to keep New Mexico music alive. So we appreciate you saying that, Anthony. He also wants to hear the number one song of the top 15 countdown. That is No Vuelvo a Tomar by Al Hurricane Jr. I have a dedication here. This is going out to Lawrence. And this comes your way from Anita. And she's called to say she loves you very, very much. And she says, we'll see you out at the dance floor at the fiestas. A dedication here. This is going out to Elmer Rodarte from Cecilia Torres, saying good luck on the big game this evening as your San Antonio Spurs take on the New York Knickerbockers. Like that. By the way, if any of you have a scoring update, don't hesitate to call to let me know how that game is going. That is the NBA Finals with the San Antonio Spurs and the New York Knickerbockers. I have a dedication here going out to Jesse Ortiz. This comes your way from Carol, and she says thank you for all you do, and this one is for you. She wanted to dedicate Lorenzo Antonio's Te Amo, Te Amo, Te Amo. That dedication line is open. As always, you can reach us here at 505-242-3456. Special treat for you this evening. We have Heidi out at the complex at San Felipe de Neri Fiestas.
1: That's right, Terry. It's a beautiful night out here. It's the perfect temperature. There's a nice breeze. The cloud covers over. And Gilbert Lucia and the Shysters are on stage right now. At 8 o'clock, we have Jerry Dean with Christian Sanchez and Jeremy Sanchez, and they will be performing from 8 to 10, so stop on by, come out. 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

89.1 KANW New Mexico Music. That was music from 45 with Valentin de la Sierra. Before that, Angel Espinosa checked in with Buena Suerte Corazon. That dedication line is open, 505-242-3456. We'll get that dedication on the air here at the KANW. First dedication here is going out to Anthony. This comes your way from your wife, Nancy, who wants to wish you good luck on the big game tonight with the San Antonio Spurs and the Knickerbockers. She knows you're rooting for the Spurs, and she says she hopes they tie it up the series, make it 1-1. And they're playing in San Antonio, so they better win tonight, or it's going to be a real uphill battle because the next two games will be in New York. A dedication here going out to Rosa Gallegos. This comes your way from Samuel, wishing you a very happy birthday tomorrow, June 6th. Wouldn't reveal the age because he said that was classified top secret. A dedication here going out to Juan. This comes your way from your brother Gary. And Gary says, let's get together and watch the rest of the game tonight. And he says that he'll even root for the Knicks because he knows you like the Knicks. A dedication here. This is going out to Barbara. This comes your way from Abel. And Abel just wants to let you know he's thinking about you and loves you very, very much. That dedication line is open. As always, you can call us here at 505-242-3456 to get your dedication on the air. In addition to your dedications, I got all your favorite New Mexico music. Music coming up from Dave Gomez. He'll be checking in with Loco Enamorado. Right now, here's a song from Robbie Jude. It's called El Barranquillero on 89.1 KANW.

0: 89.1 KANW New Mexico Music. That was Ashley Grant with Fruta Prohibida. Before that, Dave Gomez checked in with Loco Enamorado. Your dedication line is open, 505-242-3456. Gets that dedication on the air here at KANW. First dedication is going out to Wilma. This comes your way from Mike Santiago and his 16th. He loves you very, very, very much. I have a dedication here. This is going out to Barbara Benavides. This comes your way from Arturo, and he wanted to dedicate the number 3 song of the top 15 countdown by Tomas Baca. Ayer escuché tu voz. A dedication here. This is going out to Ramon Gallegos. This comes your way from David. And David says, good luck in the big game tonight. He knows you're rooting for the San Antonio Spurs. Things are looking pretty good right now. But he thinks his Knickerbockers are going to come back like they did on Wednesday and win it again tonight. A dedication here. This is going out to, it's a happy birthday dedication here. Going out to Rudy and Margie Montoya of Santa Fe. This comes out from all of your family. And they just want to let you both know they love you very much. Wishing you a very, very happy birthday this coming Sunday, June 7th. Want to remind you that dedication line is open, 505-242-3456. We'll get that dedication on the air here at KNW. We have a special treat tonight. Heidi is out at the fiestas, the Fiesta de San Niri. Let's see, San Felipe de Niri Fiestas out at Old Town. So we're going to check in live to get a live report from Heidi.
1: That's right. I'm out here at the fiesta and it is jumping. It is a great evening here. It's a beautiful temperature and a nice breeze going. And I don't know, because it looks like the Spurs are ahead right now, 37-30. So we'll see what happens in that game. But coming on at 8 o'clock, we have Jerry Dean and Kristen Sanchez and Jeremy Sanchez. We're here in the corner in our booth that's yellow and red. You can't miss us. We have all the wonderful CDs, including Jerry Dean and Christian and Jeremy Sanchez and Al Hurricane Jr. and, of course, Al and many other New Mexico music. Stop by, say hi, pick up a bumper sticker, and you can always shop online at knw.org. K-A-N-W.

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8: Well, let's see what we got in store for you. We've got cloudy skies early today, followed by a partial clearing. A stray shower or thunderstorm is possible, but sunny skies tomorrow. A beautiful weekend for the San Felipe de Neri fiesta. So you have a chance, if you get a chance, get out there, enjoy the great New Mexico music, the great New Mexico weather, the great Mexico food. Family fun for everyone. Let's see, predicted highs tomorrow for Grants are going to hit 87. Santa Fe will hit 81 tomorrow. In Albuquerque, we'll see 92. Currently in Grants are at 81 degrees. Santa Fe's at 71 degrees. Right here in Albuquerque, it's 83 degrees from New Mexico's First FM.

0: 89.1 KAMW New Mexico Music. That was Steve Ortiz with Que Viva Nuevo Mexico. Daniel Solis checked in before that with Brindemos, and Matthew Martinez with Sergio El Bailador. That dedication line is open, 505-242-3456. We'll get that dedication on the air here at KANW. First dedication here. This is going out to Bobby Rodriguez. This comes your way from Consuela, and she just wants to say she loves you very, very much, and will always be there for you. I have a dedication here. It's going out to Chiquita, and this comes your way from Arthur, and he just wants to say that he loves you very, very much. He loves you more today than yesterday. A dedication here is going out to Nadine. This comes your way from your cariño, Joe. And Joe just wants to say he loves you with all his heart. I have a dedication going out to Leroy from your brother, Ben. And he says, go Spurs. Tie it up tonight. He thinks the Spurs are going to win it all in six. I was trying to look up what the score was, but hopefully things are going well for you guys. And those of you rooting on the Spurs and those of you rooting on the Knicks, those of you rooting on the Spurs need to win it tonight because it's going back to New York on, let's see, Saturday. Monday. Monday goes back to New York on Monday. So we wish you the best. Dedication line is open, 505-242-3456 for the best New Mexico music. Keep it tuned to 89.1 KANW.
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0: 89.1 KANW New Mexico Music. That was music from Chris Arellano with his song El Retrato. Up before that, Joe Garcia and the Starlights checked in with Andan Diciendo. That dedication line is open, 505-242-3456. We'll get your dedication on the air here tonight. And Rosa called, and she wanted to wish her boyfriend, Simon, a very happy birthday this coming Saturday, June 6th. We have dedication here going out to Limoncito. This comes your way from Beatriz. And she just wants to say she loves you very, very much. A dedication here. This is going out to Albert. This comes your way from Melinda. And she just wants to say good luck in the big game tonight. San Antonio Spurs and the New York Knickerbockers. And it looks like the game looks like another good one. 51-52. The San Antonio Spurs look like they're up by 1 point based on the last score that I'm looking at. But hope all goes well for all you San Antonio Spurs fans out there. I know that it was kind of shocking when they lost the first one, but especially when they gave up the lead. So they got to tie it up tonight because they're heading back to New York on Monday. So we wish you guys the best. We have a dedication here. This is going out to Denise. This comes your way from your sister, Francis. And Francis called, says, great to see you once again. And loves you and all the family very, very, very much. That dedication line is open. As always, you can reach us here at 505-242-3456 to get your dedication on the air. Also, I want to go out live to Old Town for the live report from Heidi on the San Felipe fiestas. And we'll go out live to Old Town for the San Felipe fiestas, a report from Heidi. It looks like she's having a really good time out there. So we'll try to touch base with her on the next break. I'm sure she's busy. Maybe she's enjoying the music. Maybe she's working with people. But I want to remind you that KNW is at Old Town this weekend for the San Felipe de Nidi fiestas. Swing by the KNW music store on the north side of the plaza. You can browse New Mexico music, pick up some KNW gear, and say hello to your favorite KNW voices. Bring the family for great live music, good food, a great music, and a fun celebration in the heart of Albuquerque.
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89.1 KANW New Mexico Music. That is the latest from the Sparks, La Chiariada. Woo! Takes a lot of breath to get some of those notes that she was hit, but they did a great job with that. A dedication line is open, 505-242-3456. We'll get that dedication on the air here at KANW. First one's going out to Leroy. This comes from your brother Elmer, saying good luck on the big game tonight. And let's see what that score looks. It looks like the New York Knicks took the lead here, 56-52. So they're in the third quarter, or let's see, yeah, maybe that's halftime. But as they start the third quarter right now, the Knicks are ahead, 56-52. It's a big game for San Antonio because they're playing in San Antonio tonight once again, and the series goes back to New York, or will go to New York on Monday. So they don't want to go to New York down two games to zero. So best of luck to those Spurs tonight. I have a dedication here going out to Jenny. This comes your way from Diamond in the Rough. And he just says he loves you very, very much. He wanted to dedicate the song Bailadora to you. That, by the way, was number 5 in the top 15 countdown. So we'll get that on for you shortly. Finally, a dedication going out to, it's a happy birthday dedication going out to Marjorie. This comes your way from Ramon, wishing you a very happy birthday this coming Monday, June 8th. Your dedication line is open as always. Give us a call here at 505-242-3456 to get your dedication on the air here at KANW. I got all your favorite New Mexico music on the way. I've got Candace Vargas. I have Chili Line Express. Right now, this is Debbie La Chicanita Martinez with Por Tu Culpa on the best New Mexico music, 89.1 KANW.

0: 89.1 KANW New Mexico Music. That was music from the Chili Line Express with Mi Destino. You had Debbie La Chicanita Martinez before that with Por Tu Culpa. That dedication line is open, 505-242-3456. We'll get your dedication on the air here at KANW. First dedication here is going out to Nancy Ortiz. This comes your way from Antonio. And he just wants to say he loves you very, very much. I got a dedication here going out to Gary. This comes your way from Elaine. And Elaine loves you like it was yesterday, more than yesterday, but not enough for tomorrow. A dedication here going out to Leroy. And this comes for your way from your brother Ben. Once again, good luck on the big game. He said it's not looking good for the Spurs right now. It looks like a 10-point lead. The New York Knicks, 64. And the San Antonio Spurs, 54. Going to have to win it tonight. It's going to be tough going back to New York for the next game, game number 3. We have a dedication here that's going out to Barbara. And this comes your way from Abel. And Abel says he'll always be there for you. He will always, always love you. That dedication line is open. As always, you can reach us here at 505-242-3456 to get your dedication on the air. In addition to your dedications tonight, we have live reports coming out from Old Town for the San Felipe Fiestas. Heidi is out there. Let's see if we can get a live report from her. All right, Heidi, you out there? Well, we'll have to check back with her, see what's going on out there. Let's see. Nope, not there. All right. Well, I want to remind all of you that KANW, they're out at Old Town this weekend for the San Felipe de Nida Fiestas. You can swing by the KANW music store on the north side of the plaza. 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
0: Let's see what we got in store here for you. I've got cloudy skies early today, followed by partial clearing. A stray shower, thunderstorm possible. And we've got sunny skies ahead for the weekend. So beautiful, beautiful weekend to be out at the San Felipe Fiestas in Old Town. Let's see, tomorrow Grants is expected to hit 87. Santa Fe will get to 81. And Albuquerque will see 92 tomorrow. Currently in Grants are at 76 degrees. Santa Fe is at 68 degrees. Right here in Albuquerque, it's 81 degrees from New Mexico's First FM.

0: 89.1 KANW New Mexico Music. That was the music from Jerry Dean with Hace Un Año. Speaking of Jerry Dean, he's probably on stage right now as we speak at the Old Town Plaza for the San Felipe Fiestas. Your dedication line is open, 505-242-3456. We'll get that dedication on the air here at KANW. First dedication here is going out to Gomez. This comes your way from Luisa. It's just called Says She Loves You Very, Very Much. We got dedication here going out to Michael. And this is the best of luck going out to you for your San Antonio Spurs. This comes your way from your brother, Timon. And good luck, he says. Go Spurs. We have a dedication here. This is going out to Dino. This comes your way from Nadine. And Nadine just wanted to let you know she's thinking about you. Loves you very much. Call her after the game, she said. A dedication here. This is going out to Mike Santiago. And this comes your way from Wilma. And Wilma just wants to let you know she's thinking about you. And we'll always be there for you. You can keep those calls coming. 505-242-3456. For the best New Mexico music, keep it tuned to 89.1 KANW.
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0: Coffee. Up before that, Al Hurricane, the godfather of New Mexico music, checked in with Pirolino. Dedication lines always open, as you know, 505-242-3456. My last round of dedications are as follows: to her cousin. That would be her cousins, Little Rubel and Big Rubel, and all their family in Santa Fe. Hope all of you have a great, great weekend. Also, in loving memory of Gerald Gallegos, G-O-O-G-S. And to Tony Gallegos, all these dedications are from Suzette Gallegos. I have a dedication here. This is going out to Bruce and Lizzie. Miss you very, very much. Hope you're doing well. And also to his nephew, that would be Joshy. And this comes your way from Daniel. And just sending you all a great dedication. He's out there listening. We appreciate you listening. We have a dedication here going out to Ben Montaño. This comes your way from your wife, Michelle. And she just wants to wish you a very happy birthday this coming Tuesday, June 9th. To Adolfo, this comes your way from your nephew, Michael. And he says it's not looking too good for your San Antonio Spurs right now. They're in the fourth quarter. And looks like New York is up 90-82. But he still has faith that your Spurs are going to pull it out. So we wish you luck on that as well, because they have to win tonight, because they're going back to New York on Monday. So let's hope they have a little, the Spurs get a little spurt here tonight and can pull this victory off. Dedication lines open, 505-242-3456. We're going to go out for one last time out to Old Town for the Sun, for a live report from Heidi for the San Felipe Fiestas.
1: And Terry, it is just jumping out here. Jerry Dean is on the stage with his son, Christian Sanchez, and Jeremy Sanchez. And this place is rocking. So we're having a great time down here. Of course, we have Jerry Dean CDs and Christian CDs and Jeremy and Al Hurricane Jr. and Al Sr. and the Blue Ventures and Lorenzo Antonio and Darren Cordova and Danny Lee Gallegos. And I could go on and on and on, but I won't. But Terry, I want to say thank you for the job that you do for KW. You have been a volunteer there for years, and we appreciate you spending Friday night with us.
0: And, my pleasure.
1: It's always fun to be on the air with you, and so have a good evening, and we're going to be here till 10, and everything gets started tomorrow at 11, so we'll be here tomorrow and then again on Sunday. So stop by and say hi, get a free bumper sticker, or shop online at knw.org.
0: All right. Well, thank you so much, Heidi. That's going to do it for me. A big thank you once again to Heidi Brown out there for giving us the live reports from Old Town, Old Town Plaza for the San Felipe Fiestas. Man, get out there. It's a great weekend to be out there. Great music, great food, fun for the whole family. So get out and celebrate in the heart of Albuquerque, the San Felipe Fiestas in Old Town. It was a great night. Dedications. Appreciate all the calls. Appreciate all the dedications. Hope you enjoyed the music. I'm going to turn this over to Michael Brasher. He's going to continue with all your favorite New Mexico music. So there's no reason to touch that dial. Keep it tuned to 89.1 KANW all night long. All weekend long, the best New Mexico music is right here. Until next time, take care. We will see you then.
1: Join the staff and volunteers of KANW this weekend at the San Felipe Denari Fiesta in Old Town, Albuquerque. 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

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That was, let's see, that was music from Rhythm Divine, and that was Pensando en

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0: 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Michael Brasher along the way here at KANW. 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
0: Tonight, look for low temperatures in Albuquerque around 59 degrees, Heights and Valley. Sunny weather tomorrow, high should be in the lower 90s. And in Santa Fe, the high tomorrow should be at 83 degrees, should be 82 in Las Vegas tomorrow. Gallup and Grants at 89, Santa Rosa 85, Los Alamos 82, Socorro 95. Espanola Valley high tomorrow should be 91.

0: KANW Nick Branchell, Siempre Act 1. It's a KANW Friday, and you are just ahead of a big weekend. 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

0: KAW, it's a tradition every Saturday, New Mexico Music and Dedications. Carmelina Hart, 6 a.m. in the morning along the way. Alex Bias joins her. And I'll be back with George Armijo, 9 till noontime at KAW. Eric Garcia from KAW, noontime till 3 with Auntie Bunny herself. Yvonne Vega here.
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0: Live from NPR News in New York City, I'm Dwahli Saikautel. The U.S. military says Iran launched ballistic missiles and drones toward the Strait of Hormuz and Gulf Arab allies. Central Command says on its social media that U.S. forces intercepted at least 6 of 7 missiles, noting that the attack drones posed an immediate threat to regional maritime traffic. President Trump says he wants new acting director of national intelligence, Bill Pulte, to cut the office.
1: I wouldn't mind. I've heard that's way too high for way too long. Yeah, I wouldn't mind. If he cut, I wouldn't mind that.
0: That's the president speaking on board Air Force One earlier while traveling to Wisconsin for an agricultural visit. The New York Knicks continue to make history in Game 2 of the NBA Finals. The Knicks beat San Antonio Spurs 105-104. Star player Jalen Brunson brought home the win for the night, bringing the team to Madison Square Garden next week and a chance at being crowned NBA champions, something not done in more than half a century. U.S. employers added jobs in May for the third month in a row, and NPR Scott Horsley reports the unemployment rate held steady at 4.3%.
2: In a sign the labor market is finding its footing, U.S. employers added 172,000 jobs last month. Job gains for March and April were also revised upwards. Much of the hiring in May was in restaurants and local government. Healthcare, which has been a steady source of job growth, added another 35,000 jobs last month. Construction companies also added workers in May, while banks and insurance companies cut jobs. The share of people working or looking for work held steady during the month, and the labor force grew slightly. Average wages in May were up 3.4% from a year ago. That may not be enough, though, to keep pace with rising prices. We'll get an update on May's inflation rate next week. Scott Horsley, NPR News, Washington.
0: The Democratic Republic of Congo is reporting more than 70 new confirmed Ebola cases, increasing the total number to just over 450. As Michael Koloki reports, the U.S. Centers for Disease Control and Prevention warns the outbreak could become the largest on record.
3: Congolese authorities said the new cases were in the country's Ituri and North Kivu provinces, with officials warning that the latest figures demonstrated, quote, rapid and continuous community transmission. Meanwhile, the CDC cautioned that without large-scale and sustained public health interventions, this Ebola outbreak in DRC and Uganda could surpass the outbreak that started in West Africa in 2014. Earlier, the World Food Programme said that unless there are enhanced response measures to the outbreak in Congo, the country's health and food crisis could worsen. For NPR News,
0: this is NPR.
4: 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Other contributors include the estate of Joan B. Kroc, whose bequest serves as an enduring investment in the future of public radio and seeks to help NPR be the model for high-quality journalism in the 21st century. 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

0: is the State New Mexico song, Roberto Mondragon at KANW. And it's Michael Brasher. 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
0: Low temp tonight. Heights and valleys should be 59 degrees. Highs tomorrow should be in the lower 90s. Over Santa Fe, 56. In Socorro, 92. Espanola, 55. The Taos low, 48 degrees. And Los Alamos low temp tonight should be 57.

0: 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We thank you so much for listening.
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Happy 100 to the Mother Road.

0: AAW and Michael Brasher. Good to have you along the way. Thank you so much for joining us here at KAW. Well, sunrise tomorrow is at 5:52. It sets at 8:18.
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0: 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It's Friday and Saturday, of course. 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

area weather. Low temp tonight should be 59, Heights and Valley. And tomorrow, lower 90s can be expected for the Albuquerque area. And low to mid 80s in many areas around the state. 89.

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0: 99.1 KNW. Thank you so much for joining us. Stick around. Coming up at KNW, it's Paul Reibald with New Mexico Music here at KNW.
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That was Buenos Dias, Paloma Blanca from Reynaldo Maestas. Good morning. It is June the 6th, 2026. You're listening to KANW New Mexico Music. I'm your host every Saturday morning from midnight until 6 a.m. playing your favorite New Mexico music. My name is Paul Roybal. KANW is heading to Old Town this weekend for the San Felipe de Neri Fiesta. Swing by the KANW Music Store on the north side of the plaza, browse New Mexico music, pick up some KANW gear, and say hello to your favorite KANW voices. Bring the family for great live music, good food, and fun celebration in the heart of Albuquerque. See you there. Up next, I've got El Hurricane with Cuando Quieres.

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5: Forecast, mostly sunny skies, highs in the lower 90s. Tonight, it's going to be partly cloudy skies with slight chance of showers and thunderstorms. Then, mostly clear after midnight, lows around 60 degrees. Chance of rain about 20%. Low this morning in Santa Fe, 56. Las Vegas, 51. Gallup, 49. Grants, 51. Santa Rosa, 56. Cows, 48. Los Lunas, 57. Rio Ranchos. Low this morning of 61 degrees. Sunrise this morning at 5:53 a.m. at daylight time at New Mexico's First FM.

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0: That was Miguel Timoteo with Vestido Mojado. Good morning. Today's the 6th day of June, 2026. 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

That was Joy Baca Gutierrez with Cariño Nuevo. KNW is a proud partner with the Mountain West News Bureau covering New Mexico, Nevada, Colorado, Idaho, Montana, and Wyoming. 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For you next, I've got Los Meros Meros Blue Ventures with Mi Amor.

0: 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Catch him this weekend at the Old Town Fiesta, the San Felipe Fiesta in Old Town, Albuquerque. The Domestic Violence Resource Center is committed to assisting domestic violence victims in the community through education prevention services. The DVRC helpline number is 505-248-3165.
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Every Friday afternoon at 5 o'clock, Kevin Otero counts down to Mexico Music's 15 most requested songs of the week. Don't miss the top 15 at 5, only on KANW. 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
4: Today's forecast, mostly sunny skies with highs in the lower 80s, 90s that is. This evening, partly cloudy with slight chance of showers and thunderstorms, then mostly clear after midnight. Lows around 60 degrees, chance of rain at 20%. High today in Santa Fe, 83, Las Vegas, 82, Gallup, 89, Grants, 89, Santa Rosa, 85. Los Alamos high today of 82, Socorro up to 95, Espanol's high with 91 degrees. Got a sunrise this morning at 5:53 a.m. Mountain Daylight Time at New Mexico's First FM.

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Daniel Solis for you with Bailadora. Good morning. Today's the 6th day of June, 2026. 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I'm your host, Paul Roybal, till 6 a.m. Cap off your Saturday with Paul Marquez with your favorite New Mexico music and dedications tonight, every Saturday night from 7 to 10 on KANW. 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

Freddie Brown with El Aguila Negra. Good morning. Today's the 6th day of June, 2026. You're tuned in to KANW New Mexico Music. 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Up next, I've got Isaac Gonzalez with Joey Chavez with Mi Primer Adios.

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4: KANW. Forecast for today, mostly sunny skies, highs in the low 90s. This evening, partly cloudy with a chance of showers and thunderstorms. Then mostly clear after midnight, lows around 60 degrees, chance of rain at 20%. High today in Santa Fe, 83, Las Vegas, 82, Gallup and Grants, 89, Santa Rosa, 85, Taos, 84, Los Lunas, 94, San Rio Ranchers, high today of 93 degrees. 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

0: Matt Duran for you with Mi Destino. 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
0: Forecast for today, mostly sunny skies, highs in the lower 90s. This evening, partly cloudy with a slight chance of showers and thunderstorms, then mostly clear after midnight, lows around 60 degrees and a chance of rain at 20%. High today in Santa Fe, 83, Las Vegas, 82, Gallup and Grants, 89, Santa Rosa, 85, Los Alamos, 82, Socorro up to 95, Espanola's high today at 91 degrees. Sunrise this morning at 5:53 a.m. Mountain Daylight Time at New Mexico's First FM.

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It was titled Lágrimas Lloro by Purple Haze. Good morning. Today's the 6th day of June, 2026. You're tuned in to KANW New Mexico in Music in Albuquerque. Every Friday afternoon at 5 o'clock, join Kevin Otero as he counts down New Mexico Music's 15 most requested songs of the week. Don't miss the top 15 at 5 only on KANW. This next one's by Eres. It's by Lorenzo Antonio. It's Eres Divina.

0: Gracias, Divina. That was Lorenzo Antonio. Route 66 is turning 100 this year. Make the most of road trip season by visiting the many national parks and storied sites along the Mother Road. 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

That was Radio Medley number 1 by Mariachi Gama 1000. K&W is heading to Old Town this weekend for the San Felipe de Neri Fiesta. 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Hope to see you there. And up next, got Don Luis Padilla with El Columpio.

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2: Mostly sunny skies with highs in the lower 90s. Tonight, partly cloudy with slight chance of showers and thunderstorms in the evening, then mostly clear after midnight, lows around 60 degrees, chance of rain at 20%. High today in Santa Fe, 83, Las Vegas, 82, Gallup, 89, Grants, 89, Santa Rosa, 85, Taos, 84, Los Lunas up to 94, Rio Rancho's high of 93 degrees. 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

Pues, ¿por qué no me escribes? By Lucy G. and Jacqueline Gutierrez. 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Start your weekend right with your dedications in New Mexico music that you and sounds that you love every Saturday morning on KNW. Up next, I've got Gary Seiss with Un Rinconcito del Cielo.

0: Un Rinconcito en el Cielo by Gary Sice. Good morning. Today's the 6th day of June, 2026. You're tuned into KANW New Mexico Music in Albuquerque. The Domestic Violence Resource Center is committed to assisting domestic violence victims in the community through education and prevention services. DVRC helpline number is 505-248-3165.
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That was Rumbo al Sur by Bandolero. Stay informed with KNW News. Marianne Hatchett brings you the morning news, and Gary Dahl has you covered every afternoon. It's local, it's relevant, and it's timely. 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Up next, I've got La Lamparita by Tobias Renee.

0: That was Los Garrapatas with Gabino Valera. Valera. Kick off the summer with the opening of Santa Rosa Winter Lake Water Lake Park, that is. 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
0: Storms with heavy rainfall may cause flash flooding along the east of the Central Mountain chain through today. Areas downstream of burn scars, including the Rudos area, will have the highest risk area. Scattered light showers and isolated dry thunderstorms over parts of western New Mexico will bring strong gusty winds, dry lightning, and risk of new fire starts. Dry and unseasonably hot temperatures early next week with a moderate risk for heat-related illnesses across the Rio Grande Valley and eastern New Mexico. High today in Albuquerque, 92, Santa Fe, 83, Las Vegas, 82, Gallup and Grants, 89, Santa Rosa, 85, Taos, 84, Los Lunas, 94. Galen's high today of 95 degrees. 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

That was El Mikey by Mike Sanchez and the Wild Bunch. Ease into your Sunday with classical music for a Sunday morning. Join Ellen Pettit from 6 until noon every weekend on KANW. Up next, I've got a beautiful song by El Hurricane. It's Ella.

0: hurricane with Ea. Due to unseasonably hot weather and dry fuel conditions, the New Mexico Natural Resources Forestry Division is enacting statewide fire restrictions in New Mexico to reduce the risk of wildfire starts. Restrictions will remain in effect until rescinded on non-federal, non-municipal, non-tribal lands statewide. The wildfire danger level poses a threat to life and public safety in New Mexico. That's it for me this morning. Don't touch your phone or dial or whatever you're listening on. Got more great New Mexico music requests and dedications. Get on down to San Felipe Plaza and say hello. Have a great weekend. Please drive safe if you're on the roads and do not drink and drive.
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0: It's Mike Campos and friends on 89.1 KANW. Good morning. I'm Carmelina Hart at 611, along with Ed Chavez, the Honorable Ed Chavez, in once again today. Good morning. How are you, Judge?
1: I'm doing great. Well, it's going to be a wonderful day. It's a beautiful day. It's a great day for a fiesta, don't you think?
0: It is a great day for a fiesta, and we are going to be out there at the San Felipe de Neri fiestas today. Tomorrow. We were out there yesterday as well, so lots of music, lots of fun. I'll be out there a little later on.
1: Well, the crowd's going to be very energetic, and we know that they have great food, live music, and of course, people like you.
0: Yes, the KNW
1: the voice
0: voices.
1: Of KNW.
0: We
1: yes.
0: will be out there. You can go by the music store. We're going to have our little booth out there on the north side of the plaza. You can browse New Mexico music, pick up some KNW gear, and again, just say hello to us and enjoy the music and enjoy the fiestas.
1: I need a t-shirt.
0: You do need a t-shirt. Yes. Do we have dedications already?
1: We do. Nice. The first caller today was Miss Rivas.
0: Oh, early birdies.
1: Yes. She's up at 3 every morning, she says, and she wanted to wish everybody a great day. And Ramoncita called, and she made me hungry. She's going to go stand in line for the hamburger. She says the homemade hamburgers at the fiestas are the best.
0: Really? All right. I'll stand in line behind you. If you've got a dedication, give us a call. We'll be here till 9 o'clock taking dedications. Of course, New Mexico music and dedications continue until 3 o'clock this afternoon. But call us up, 505-242-3456.

0: Mexico music tradition continues right there with Felix y Los Gatos on KANW. Good morning. I'm Carmelina Hart along with Ed Chavez. Taking your dedications. We'll be here until 9 o'clock taking your dedications. So give us a call. 505-242-3456.
1: Yeah, we got a call from Lisa. She's remembering her mom, Maria Salazar, who on June 9th would have been 79 years old. She loves her, misses her, and she's keeping the memory of her alive.
0: Great. Great. So if you've got a dedication you want to get on the air, give us a call this morning, 505-242-3456.
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0: It's going to be another beautiful day across the state. Lots of sun and lots of clouds might roll in the afternoon. But most of the day is going to be beautiful and warm. Expecting a high in Rio Rancho today of 92. Belen, 93. Los Lunas, also 93. Taos, 85. Encino, 82. Santa Rosa, 87. Grants, 83. Gallup, 84. 82 in Las Vegas, Santa Fe at 84, and in Albuquerque, expecting a high of 93 today.

0: your home for New Mexico music with Jerome Grant y Los Amigos Unidos, Daniel Lee Gallegos before that, and Red Wine before that, who will be performing tonight at 8 p.m. at the San Felipe de Neri Fiestas in Old Town. So go out, see Red Wine. K&W will be there as well. We're going to take our booth. You can pick up some K&W gear and say hello. And a lot of K&W people will be out there. Are you going to be able to head out to the fiestas?
1: I'm going to give it my best shot to be there. It's going to be an exciting day and an exciting Sunday.
0: Yes. So Saturday tonight and tomorrow as well. I'm Carmelina Hart along with Ed Chavez. We'll be taking your dedications until 9 o'clock this morning. So give us a call if you have a dedication. 505-242-3456.
1: Carmelina.
0: Yes.
1: Paula Apodaca called and she wants you to play Chavela. She says she calls all the time, asks for Chavela to be played, and nobody ever plays it for her. So I'm twisting your arm.
0: Hold, please. Let me see if I can find it.
1: Keep looking.
0: Tick, tick, tick, tick, tick.
1: Did you get it?
0: Yes. Okay.
1: All right.
0: Paula?
1: Paula Apodaca.
0: Paula Apodaca, this is for you. You can hear Chavela.
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0: It's Lorenzo Antonio on New Mexico's first FM, KANW. Good morning. I'm Carmelina Hart along with Ed Chavez, the retired Supreme Court, New Mexico Supreme Court Justice. Did I get that correct?
1: You did.
0: Oh, good.
1: That was long ago.
0: Long ago. Retired. He's retired. But still, I still like saying it. And it's a great title, and it was a great thing for you to do. So give us a call if you want to get your dedication. You can talk to the retired judge and see how he's doing since he's been retired. 505-242-3456.
1: We got a call from Ramoncita. She's going to be listening to the Blue Ventures tonight in Old Town. And
0: yes.
1: Would love to dance with you.
0: Yes, 6:15. They will be hitting the stage tonight.
1: Then our good friend Robert Padilla called in memory of his mom, Epi Padilla, also his brother George, Betty Sanchez, Raymond Sanchez Sr., Gabby Padilla Jr., Martha Chavez, and Ronnie Moya. And he also wants to say good morning to Sandra Begay and Yvonne Vega.
0: There you go.
1: Let me just ask people to please call me, with your dedications, 505-242-3456.
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0: Cafecito Lindo on KANW. Good morning. I'm Carmelina Hart at 7:13, along with Ed Chavez. We'll be taking your dedications until 9 o'clock this morning. So give us a call if you have a dedication. 242-3456.
1: Good morning, New Mexico. We got a call from Archie. He's wants a dedication to all the veterans for D-Day, remembering Normandy in 1944, and he was celebrating the Freedom Flyers yesterday at the airport, so that's
0: awesome.
1: Great.
0: Yeah.
1: Barbara Gallegos from San Rafael called, and to all the people in Grants, today is Spokes on Wheels, so they're going to have a blast. They've had 120 entries, and she would like dos o tres tequilas.
0: Oh, of course. That's a nice morning song.
1: And then we have...
0: Pick-me-upper.
1: Yes, exactly. Hear that or a cure, a little bit of the hair.
0: Yeah.
1: Yeah, and then Anthony in Santa Fe... for his sweet angel, Annette, have a great weekend.
0: Great. If you've got a dedication, give us a call. We are going to be taking dedications until 3 o'clock. Not Ed and I, but KANW will be taking dedications until 3 o'clock this afternoon. But we will also be out at the San Felipe de Neri Fiestas. So go on by. It's in Old Town. Lots of music, lots of food, lots of fun. Take the whole family. You can visit the New Mexico Music KANW. Our little booth will be out there. It's yellow and red. You can't miss it. It'll be on the north side of the plaza. But you can pick up some KANW gear. Say hello to your favorite KANW voices like us, right?
1: Yes, exactly.
0: We're your favorite, of course. And pick up some New Mexico music while you're there as well. So head on out to the San Felipe Fiestas. It all starts today at 10 o'clock.

0: Tomas Vaca on your home for New Mexico music, KANW. Good morning at 7:21. I'm Carmelina Hart, along with Ed Chavez. We'll be taking your dedications up until 9 o'clock this morning. So give us a call if you want to get your dedication on the air. 505-242-3456.
1: Good morning, Carmelina.
0: Good morning.
1: David Martinez called, and in memory of his mom, Perfilia Martinez, he would like for you to play Mi Madrecita by Al Hurricane. And while I've got the mic, I want to acknowledge two of my relatives who have graduated.
0: Okay.
1: And to me, it's wonderful that these young people are graduating and moving on in life.
0: Yes.
1: To Victoria Elizabeth Trujillo and also Jasmine Lucero, congratulations. I look forward to seeing you this evening.
0: Absolutely. Congratulations. And I also want to send my condolences out to Beverly and the entire Luna family. Casey Luna, ex-lieutenant governor, passed away this past week. So my condolences again to Beverly and the entire Luna family.
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0: It's going to be another beautiful day across the state. Lots and lots of sun. A few thunderstorms might roll in the late afternoon, along with some clouds. But today, expecting a whole high in Espanola at 82, Bernalillo 93, Socorro 94, Los Alamos 81, Encino 82, Santa Rosa 87, 83 in Grants, Gallup 84, Las Vegas 82, Santa Fe at 84, and a high in Albuquerque today of 93.

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0: Debbie Gettle Archerbeck on your home for New Mexico music, KANW. Good morning. I'm Carmelina Hart at 741, along with Ed Chavez. We'll be taking your dedications until 9 o'clock this morning. Of course, dedications will continue until 3 o'clock this afternoon. And in addition to that, most of us, some of us, KANW staff, people on the air, will be out at the Old Town San Felipe de Neri Fiesta. So that all starts at 10 o'clock this morning until about, I guess, the last performers go on at 8. So probably till 9, maybe 10 o'clock. So we'll be out there. Come on by if you get a chance. Hang out at Old Town. Music, fun, food, lots of stuff going on at the fiestas today. But right now, Ed Chavez, you've got some business to take care of.
1: Oh, I've got all kinds of dedications.
0: Great.
1: Pat from Silver City called, and he's wishing a happy birthday to J.D. Conejo Pais, Play Un Día a la Vez, and his hearts and prayers go out to the Sanchez family. Also, Ramoncita called again, and she wants to acknowledge all the churches in the East Mountains, Chileli, Carnuel, Cañoncito, Tijera, San Antonio, Escobosa. Francis called all the way from Sells, Arizona, and wants to dedicate a song to Devita patients and also the tech staff and the nurses that work there at that facility.
0: Awesome.
1: And again, un día a la vez. And then Ken Moya, a longtime listener, called. His son, Kieran, married Victua last week in a castle in France, and he wants to wish him a blessed marriage.
0: Okay.
1: Also to Sister Rosemary in San Antonio, Texas, from Christy and Brian Jones, her birthday June 10th. Johnny and Barbara Caldwell, get good wishes from Andrea and Vinci. And then in memory of Miguel, Rebecca, Joe, and Andy Garcia, we love and miss you, son and brother John. Also, Jeannie Rose called for Robert, in memory of Robert and Priscilla Ortega. And then another good morning to Pete and Diane Mez and everybody at the barbershop. From John and Rose.
0: Great. If you've got a dedication, give us a call. We've got West Wind on the way.
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0: Daniel Lee Gallegos on KANW, your home for New Mexico music. Good morning. I'm Carmelina Hart, along with Ed Chavez. We'll be taking your dedications up until 9 o'clock this morning. But keep in mind, you can head out to the San Felipe Fiestas today in Old Town. This weekend started last night, continues throughout today. And then on Sunday, you can go by the KANW music store. We're going to have our little booth out there. It's bright yellow and red. You'll see it. We'll be on the north side of the plaza. Pick up some New Mexico music and also pick up some KANW gear and say hello to people from KANW because we'll all be out there. And bring your family out. Great live music, good food, fun, and celebrations right in the heart of Albuquerque. Good morning, Ed Chavez. How are you?
1: I'm doing great. It's a busy morning. We have some dedications that I want to announce. Christine called in memory of her mom, Margaret Velasquez, who would have celebrated a birthday on June 10th, and also in memory of her father, Tony Velasquez, who would have celebrated a birthday on June 7th. Jonathan Cervantes has his mom and dad called on his behalf in his memory. Also his older brother, Juan, daughter, Anai, and son, Jonathan Jr. If you can, play Una Paloma Blanca. And also from Larry Gardley. They are having the state school board convention at the Embassy Suites, and today they go home, so he wants to wish everybody a safe journey home from Larry Gardley, and thank you all for your service. And finally, give me a call, 505-242-3456.
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0: Mi Amigo from Darren Cordova and Al Hurricane on your home for New Mexico music, KANW. Good morning. I'm Carmelina Hart at 811 along with Ed Chavez taking your dedications up until 9 o'clock. So give us a call, 505-242-3456. Good morning, Ed. Do we have some dedications?
1: Good morning. We do. Grandma Perlene and great-grandma Patsy called and they want to wish the high school graduate Emilio Soberanes best wishes graduating from Grants High School. George Gonzalez, west of Santa Rosa, called. Just wants to wish a happy day to all family and friends, and also in memory of his wife. And if we can, let's play La Que Se Fue. And Isabel called in memory of her husband, Joseph. Three daughters and a grandmother, Bernadette, called on their behalf for mom and dad, their wedding anniversary, 62 years, Leo, Ray Gonzalez and Lupe Gonzalez. And Lupe Gonzalez will be celebrating a birthday on Tuesday. She'll be 82 nice. Years old. And let's see.
0: Years young. You meant
1: years
0: to say
1: young. Years young. Exactly. Right? The older I get, the younger all that is. And then to their beautiful granddaughter, Amelia Barnes from Betty and Lee. They love her. She's turning 16 years old. And they are from Cebolleta.
0: Great, and I want to say good morning to a friend of mine, Rita, who's listening in Albuquerque, and also my condolences to Beverly Luna and the entire Luna family with the passing of Casey Luna earlier in the week. If you have a dedication, give us a call, 505-242-3456.

0: Mike Sanchez and the Wild Bunch featuring Eva
1: Torres.
0: Torres, thank you very much. I got too much going on in my head right now, or usually. So, good morning. I'm Carmelina Hart along with Ed Chavez, who was the other half of my brain this morning, apparently. But he's taking dedications. He's answering the phone. If you want to talk to him, give him a call. 505-242-3456.
1: Good morning. Patricia called and she wants you to play Que Levante la Mano by Darren Cordova.
0: I think I can do that.
1: John also called and he wants to wish his beautiful wife a good morning. Jeannie Rose is her name and he loves her with all his heart. Sandra Chavez called wishing Victoria, Elizabeth Trujillo, and Jasmine Lucero congratulations on graduating from high school.
0: Great. If you've got a dedication, give us a call. 505-242-3456.
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0: Going to be another beautiful day across New Mexico. Lots and lots of sun out there. It's warm already. Currently in Rio Rancho, 67. Belen, 66. Los Lunas, 65. Taos, 56. Encino, 60. Santa Rosa at 61. Grants at 59. Gallup at 57. Las Vegas also at 57. In Santa Fe, it is 63 right now. And at the KANW studios, it's 60.

0: your home for New Mexico music with Grupo Mezcal on KANW. Good morning, 841. I'm Carmelina Hart along with Ed Chavez taking dedications. We're wrapping things up. We'll be out of here at 9 o'clock, but lots of stuff happening. We're going to be out at the San Felipe the Neri Fiestas starting at 10 o'clock this morning. So go on out there. You can meet some KANW voices and staff members. Pick up a KANW t-shirt and a bumper sticker and get some great music and get some great food and get some all kinds of good stuff happening in Old Town this morning. But dedications are first. Good morning, Ed Chavez. You got
1: good
0: some
1: morning.
0: Dedications?
1: Beautiful day for a fiesta. In fact, Patsy called for her sister, Flora Lopez, who loves to dance and wants to listen to some Lorenzo Antonio music.
0: Nice.
1: Es que ya los zapatos no tienen suelas.
0: Okay.
1: And then happy birthday to mom, who turns 80 on Wednesday, G. Garcia, from Annette, and her favorite son-in-law.
0: Oh.
1: Must be the only one.
0: Probably, right.
1: And then Sonny Jaramillo and son Gabriel are getting best wishes from brother Billy. And then Arnold of for Maya. Play a song by Maya in Quince
0: okay, yeah.
1: Grandes.
0: Song. All right, yeah, I can get that.
1: And then finally, Ramoncita called and she wants to dedicate music to the KANW staff. La Bamba.
0: La Bamba, okay.
1: La Bamba.
0: She's usually a Blue Ventures fan. So
1: yes, well, she told me that she's dancing with you tonight to the
0: Blue Ventures will
1: at
0: be
1: the fiesta.
0: On stage tonight at 8 o'clock. 8 o'clock, the Blue Ventures will hit the stage at the San Felipe de Neri Fiestas. Good morning, Michael Brasher.
2: Well, good morning. How are you doing? It's nice to have you both here. Boy, things are going well in the morning here at KANW. And I really do appreciate your work, very seriously. I mean, it's been great. A lot of good reactions to the programming here at KANW on Saturday morning. So
0: yeah.
2: Nice to have you here. Hey, the judge showed up with a tablet with paper. He came prepared.
0: Yes,
2: which is a good thing.
0: Well, and I appreciate the wig as well, the white wig with the rolls and the chalk covered hair.
1: You know, it's just because I have a sunburned bald head.
0: Oh, there you go. Okay, all right.
2: There you go. Is that the reason? Okay. Anyway, it's nice to have you both here at KANW. It's a big day. Phone has been ringing off the hook up there on the other line. So let's call 242-3456.
0: Are you going out to the fiestas?
2: I will be there.
0: Okay.
2: I'll be there at one point or another. And
0: yeah.
2: Maybe I'll run into you tonight up there with all the folks from KANW. We have a good group of volunteers in addition to the large staff we have of four people. My little kingdom here. And a lot of the KANW volunteers will be there. And boy, we sure appreciate their work. They helped to make this all happen. Anyway, thank you both very much.
0: Yeah, and if you want to get your dedication on the air, give us a call right now, 505-242-3456.
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0: Karen Cordova, Eat God Lord on KANW. Good morning. It's 8:52. I'm Carmelina Hart along with Ed Chavez. We're wrapping up our dedications, but of course, Michael Brasher will pick it up, and Michael Brasher and Georgia Admijo until noon. And then Eric Garcia and Yvonne Vega will continue with the dedications until 3 o'clock this afternoon. But we have some business right now, Ed, correct?
1: Yes, dedications. It's been a great morning. The last 3 hours have been fun. Johnny called, wishing his wife of 51 years a happy anniversary. Her name is Julia. Anything right there in Cordova would be great. And he can't believe that she's put up with him for 51 years.
0: I'm sure it was all bliss. Marriage, right?
1: And Lene Chavez called in. Her father passed away this Monday, Timothy Chavez from Acoma, so she wants to remember him. Also, happy birthday to the heavenly parents, Salomon Hohola, from daughter Lisa, children Nick, Seria, Damian, Seb, Joe, Josiah, Sebrian. Happy birthday to Rosa Gallegos Zamora.
0: Great, and I want to give my condolences once again to Beverly Luna and the entire Luna family with the passing of Casey Luna earlier this week.
2: Well, listen, thank you both very much. Judge, very nice to have you here. Thank you for joining us. And Carmelina, good work. And hope to see you all later on this afternoon. We'll be at the Old Town Fiestas, and a good time will be had by all. Thank you very much. Stop on by at Old Town and look for the KNW booth.
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thanks to Carmelina Hart and Judge Ed Chavez. Thank you very much for starting us out here at KUW. A whole lot of music, New Mexico music, and your dedications. George Harvey, host, standing by. 240.

0: KANW 910. That is Sipch and Lace with Jerome Grant here at KANW. Michael Brasher, good to be here with you. It's a KANW Saturday. George Armijo is standing by with dedications. 242-3456 is our number. The music of Gonzalo coming up here on KANW. Georgia, good morning.
1: Good morning, Michael. Lots of calls coming in. We have two grandkids, Crucito. He's 6 years old today. Happy, happy birthday. And to Jasmine, she'll be 12 on Monday. Happy, happy birthday to you, Jasmine. And this is from Grandpa El Loco and wanted to play Las Mañanitas. And we got our call from Sweden and Erica, Lars, Emily, Isaac, Maya, Brita, Hans, Lena, and Kaisa. They're all listening out there, Michael, and they're loving New Mexico music. And they say good morning to Beth O'Leary and John Heine.
0: Yeah, we do too.
1: And to Gabriela Fuentes, happy, happy birthday on Tuesday. And this is from Gerald. And we have a happy birthday today to J.D. Conejo and to Daniel Sosa yesterday. And congratulations all to the 2026 graduating class. And want to hear something by Al Jr. Happy, happy birthday. A lot of birthdays going. And they say, J.D. says hi to you, Michael. She says good morning to you. And we want to say good morning to Jolene and Dr. Wayne Mays out there in Corrales, wishing them a wonderful day. And thank you, Michael.
0: Thank you very much, Georgia. 505-242-3456, our number.

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Happy 100 to the Mother Road.

0: It's 89.1 KAW New Mexico Music. Michael Brasher, along the way with George Armijo and Dedications here at KAW. 505-242-3456, our number. Georgia, good morning.
1: Good morning, Michael. I'm very busy over here. We have a dedication going to Arsenio Lopez. Happy, happy birthday today, 65 years old. And this is from his girlfriend, Jerry Montoya. And she wanted to hit a cumbia de San Anton. Sounds good.
0: And to get on real soon.
1: Good deal. To San Nathan Martinez, Nathaniel, excuse me, Martinez, happy, happy birthday from your dad, Dave Martinez. He loves you very much. And good morning to all the crew, to you, Michael, and to me, and everyone here at KNW from the Borracho King. And he's quite busy. You know he's busy. He's making blueberry pie. He's making breakfast. He's cooking up a storm, but he's doing it with a smile on his face, and we so appreciate that. That's the Borracho King. And to all the folks participating in grants at the car show there, and this is from the Lopez family, Ray and Rick, and they wanted to play Un Dia a la Vez. And to James Ramirez from Deborah Prada, hope you're feeling better. Thank you, Michael.
0: Thank you very much, Georgia. 505-242-3456. Robert Lucero is in Old Town. Robert, good morning. Robert Lucero is standing by in Old Town. We'll get with him in just a moment. Here at KANW.
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0: Here you go. Weather outlook for the area. High should be 93 and the heights 96 degrees. Expected in the valley. Saturday high 84. Las Vegas 82. 90 degrees in Gallup Grants. 89 degrees in Santa Rosa. 86, 83 in Los Alamos. Taos 85. Los Lunas 95. 94 degrees the high in Rio Rancho. Espanola's high should be about 91. Current temps now, right now, 66 Santa Rosa, Gallup 72, Grant 68, Las Vegas 71, Santa Fe 71, Albuquerque.

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0: Special Andre, George Armio in with dedications 242-3456. And Georgia, good morning.
1: Well, Michael, we have a dedication going out to the Montaño family in Golden, New Mexico, from Joseph Montaño, and he wanted to hear La Puerta Negra. And to Max Cordova from Alice Sanders, she wanted to play Un Viejito Cruzó by Roberto Griego. And to Roberto from Nicole, I miss you so very much and wanted to hear Arriba Nuevo México. And Jeff Archuleta called in, Michael, with a great remembrance of D-Day, the landing in Normandy on June 6, 1944. Let us honor our veterans. And this is from Jeff Archuleta. And he wanted to hear, I think Roberto Griego had a veteran song that he would love to hear. So thank you, Michael.
0: Thank you very much, Georgia. 505-242-3456. That would be the KANW dedication line. And Robert Lucero is here at KANW. Good morning, Robert.
2: Good morning, Michael.
0: Hi, hey, nice we're to have you here.
2: We've closed the store over at the studio, but we moved it to Old Town today. So we're here, and it's a beautiful morning, and it's a great time to stop by. We've got brand new t-shirts. All the music you've come to love is here for sale here in Old Town. So stop on by. And Michael, if they can't make it to Old Town today, they can always go online at KANW.org.
0: Robert, thank you very much. 89.1 KANW. John DePay joining us this morning. Good morning, John.
3: 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How else could you start a Saturday morning, Michael, without New Mexico music?
0: Absolutely.
3: What a fantastic tradition.
0: Well, thank
3: awesome.
0: You. Thank
3: there's
0: you, John.
3: There's a lot of people cleaning their house today, spring cleaning with New Mexico music.
0: I think that's right, John. Hey, John, who do we have coming up here at KANW? Know any of our guests who will be stopping by?
3: Well, you know, Michael, we've got the Fiestas today and tomorrow, tonight. Fantastic group of musicians playing. And, gosh, there's so much going on at Old Town Fiesta. And we'll be there.
0: You'll be there. And who else will be joining you?
3: Dr. Gabriella Duran-Blakey, the superintendent.
0: How great is that, huh? That's great.
3: Yeah, hey, you know, I can bring in the big ones.
0: You can. And how about young Antonio?
3: Antonio will be there. Dr. Gonzalez will be there also. The trio will be there. And we'll be having a great time and wonderful music, great food. And, of course, KANW, our music.
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0: 91 is KANW, beautiful day in the land of enchantment. However, thunderstorms and locally heavy rainfall may create minor flooding over parts of central and eastern New Mexico today. Areas on and downstream of burn scars, including the Ruidoso area, will have a higher risk of flooding. That reminder from KANW. George Armijo here with dedications at 242-3456. Good morning, Georgia.
1: Oh, good morning, Michael. What a beautiful day. Lots of amazing people. We have a dedication going out to wife Patsy Lucero, wishing you a happy 40th anniversary. Thank you for being with me. Love you always. This is from her husband, Charlie Lucero, and he wanted to play Lo Mucho Que Te Quiero by Rene and Rene. And to sister Beatriz Aragon and son Brandon and nieces Joanna Gonzalez, happy, happy birthday to all of you from Johnny Aragon. And he wanted to play Las Mañanitas, which you just did, Michael.
0: In anticipation of that, yes.
1: That's right. And to Danny Sandoval, miss you so much from the Sandoval family and wanted to hear Amor Eterno. And to my mom, Corina Herrera Flores, love you, Mom. And to Ronaldo and Flora out there in Pecos, and Luis Sanchez in Gloriera, and Timmy Herrera in Nambe with his chili. This is all from Valentino, taking good care of all our seniors and her beautiful mother. Blessings to all. Thank you, Michael.
0: Thank you very much. Sounds like you are a very busy person. Robert Lucero in RKANW New Mexico Music Store. Robert, it's nice to have you here at KANW.
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0: here. 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

0: 89.1 KNW Music of Al Hurricane Jr., Al Hurricane, rather, here at 89.1 KNW. Good to have you along the way. George Armijo now with dedications 2423456, Georgia.
1: Well, Michael, we've got Nick. He's driving down I-25 and listening to KNW, and he would love to hear Un Millón de Amigos.
0: Right, get that on.
1: And Teresa out there in Los Lunas would like to hear Copa y Copa by the Del Reyes. And a happy birthday to Catalina Garcia. This is from your mom and sister Tanya and nephew Inez. And a happy birthday to Lucas Maldonado. It's his very first birthday. Happy first birthday. And to mom Lisa and sister Marissa and Michaela, good morning to all of you from Miranda Lujan. And to Roberta, Doreen, Maria, Paul, Asia, Jolene, and son Richard, and Roberto and Linda, good morning, good morning. And Ramona called in and she wants to hear the Blue Ventures, por favor. Thank you, Michael.
0: We will try and get that on real soon. Thank you very much. 505-242-3456, Robert Lucero in our KANW New Mexico Music Store. Robert?
2: Well, Michael, I have Alex over here enjoying a burrito, our good buddy Alex from the morning. Heidi's here. Frank's here. We've got a great morning going on here at KANW at the Fiestas here. And all the music you've come to love is for sale here at the, I'm going to say our store. We've got a brand new t-shirt. Heidi's been working on getting us some new items. And we've got this beautiful 75-year-old t-shirt, but the anniversary of the 75 years of KNW. So stop on by, take a look at those new t-shirts, pick up all the wonderful music you've come to love. Say hi to Alex and Heidi and Frank and all the people. Car shows going on, music happening a little later today. If you can't make it to Old Town, of course, you can always go online at KNW.

0: my son, Michael Brasher, along the way here at KENW at Georgia. So coming up, let's see, we have Antonio Gonzalez. We'll be along the way shortly with Dr. Blakey and George, just a question. Do you think Antonio will be on time is the question.
1: Well, I have just got my fingers crossed that he will be on time.
0: Good deal.
1: Antonio will be on time.
0: And a good answer. All right.
1: Well, Michael, we have a dedication in loving memory of my precious mother, Dolores Lopez. And this is from Patsy and Flora Lopez. Miss you, Mom, and love you. Love you so much. And to friend Phyllis, happy, happy birthday from your friend Stella. And wanted to hear Las Mañanitas. And to Sister Diva in Las Cruces, happy, happy birthday from your mom and dad, sisters, niece, and nephews. Love you very much. Hope you have a great day. And happy birthday to Theo on June 4th as well. And the song they wanted to hear was Mi Segunda Madre. We have a dedication in loving memory of Lenore Wolfe, Catherine Laughlin, Mary Ann Binford, three of the most outstanding women in early childhood in the state of New Mexico. We honor you. Thank you, Michael.
0: Thank you very much, Georgia. 505-242-3456, our KAW dedication line. Robert Lucero, is Heidi Brown working away over there?
2: Heidi is working. We're selling T-shirts and music, and we're doing great out here. The weather is, that's me and Heidi were talking about how beautiful the weather was out here. There's a car show going on right now. There's all these wonderful items we have for sale here at our store. The store's moved to Old Town, so you got to get out here to the fiestas, and you got to stop by and to at least pick up a free bumper sticker we've got for over here at the store. So stop on by. The weather couldn't be any better. Heidi, Alex is out here, and Alex waving to crowds. The ladies are coming up, chasing him around. So, you know.
0: Great. Yeah.
2: So, Alex getting a lot of kisses out there. I don't. We need to set up a kissing booth for Alex there.
0: We'll move
2: anyway,
0: on here.
2: Heidi's saying a great fundraiser. Anyway, stop by the Old Town. Our store is open over there. And if you can't make it to Old Town, of course, you can always go online at kanw.org.
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0: Weather today, high 93 in the Heights, 96 degrees in the valley. High for Santa Fe should be 84. Las Vegas, 82. Gallup at 90. Grants, 89. Santa Rosa, 86. Should be about 83 degrees in Los Alamos. Socorro, high 96 degrees. Espagola, high 91. Current temps, 73 in Santa Rosa, 77 Gallup, 75 at Grants, 77 in Las Vegas, 76 in Santa Fe, 72 now. Heights and Valley at

0: 99.1 KANW in the Mexico Music. Michael Brash, along the way, George Armijo here at KANW. Georgia, since you're not out there, has there been an Antonio sighting at your location?
1: Well, no, I'm not out there, so I can't tell.
0: Okay, well, I didn't mean to put you on the spot.
1: He'll be sneaking up on me.
0: Okay, here we go. Georgia, 2423456, our dedication line number, Georgia.
1: Ooh, got a dedication going out to Aunt Nora and Ihava Donna and their families with lots of love and blessings. And to Joe Ray from Amy Rose, Flor de las Flores. And in loving memory of happy Epi, love you and miss you so very much. And in loving memory of George Padilla, Raymond Sanchez Sr., Gabby Padilla Jr., Betty Sanchez, Martha Chavez, Ronnie Moya, and Al Hurricane Jr. And good morning to Sandra Begay and baby doll Yvonne Vega, and what's up, Ivan Diego, and to the Green Chili Familia, you, Michael, and me. And this is from... and also to Robert Lucero, Tootsie Tootsie. This is from the Green Chili Familia, Robert Padilla. So we wish him a wonderful day as well. And to Genaro, happy 50th birthday from your friend Karen. And to Simone, Robert, Scarlett, and Sophia from Poppy and Grandma. Love you, love you. Thank you, Michael.
0: Thank you very much, Georgia. 2423456, our number. Eric Garcia will be coming up with Auntie Bunny very shortly. Yvonne Vega will be joining Eric. Kevin Otero will be live, I understand, out at the big shindig, our fiesta underway at the San Felipe Denary Church Fiesta. Carmelina Hart will be there. A bunch of folks from KAW will stop on by. And Robert Lucero is there in person. Robert, good morning.
2: So it's Carmelina Hart speaking here, and I just want to let Georgia know that I have got an eye out for Lorenzo Antonio. She doesn't have to worry about it. I will let her know as soon as I see him.
0: Very good. All right. That would be great.
2: Here's Robert.
0: Robert.
3: And, you know, I've got Alex over here, too, and, you know, I had to pull him away from the ladies out there because they were chasing him around. And Heidi wanted to put a kissing booth out there for Alex. So
4: my goodness. So my wife is listening in the car with my children.
0: Right.
4: She's trying to get me
0: great.
4: In trouble this
2: and
4: morning.
2: Julie?
4: Oh, wonderful being out here with all of you. Come on down and visit us down in Old Town. We came out early to sample all the food, but we got all the merch and all the music. So come on down and visit us.
3: Yeah, we got a brand new t-shirt. We've got a lot going on here. The weather is incredible, Michael. So stop on by. And if you can't make it to Old Town today, of course, you can always go online at KANW.org.
0: How is your little troublemaker, Antonio Gonzalez?
3: I know. We got a gang over here. Hey, everybody needs to come down and visit with us.
0: Hey, by the way, what's your take on Antonio? Is he there on time? Will he be there? We'll wait for an answer from you.
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0: 101.1, it's KANW in the Mexico Music. Michael Brasher along the way with a bunch of fine folks who are joining us, including George Armijo, and she is taking care of your dedications, an important part of what we do here at KANW. Georgia?
1: Well, Michael, Modesto Sanchez called in. He wanted to hear Que Casualidad.
0: Try and get that on.
1: And Agustino, this goes out to Agustino in Las Cruces. And this is from Benny in Farmington. All across New Mexico, here we go. And to all the mid-school students moving to high school, congratulations. What a beautiful journey you're on. And to all the teachers, thank you for all you do for our students. Wishing you a great summer.
0: For the wonderful people who work for APS and other facilities.
1: Absolutely. Lots of good, good hard work. And to Alexa Eras, happy 10th birthday. This is from Mom, Dad, and brothers, and grandparents, and aunties, and uncles, and cousins. We love you so very much. Happy birthday, Alexa. And wanted to hear something by Abel Lucero. And to Grandma Oralia Visaraga.

0: big, big celebration. If we could play something by the Blue Ventures, Casa de Adobe. And this is from all the grandchildren, all 35 grandchildren and great-grandchildren who love you so much. Happy birthday, Grandma Oralia, 90 years old. Thank you, Michael.
1: Thank you very much, Georgia. 242-3456, our number, and see who our mystery guest is out there at Old Town. Robert?
2: Well, Alex and Carmelita are announcing the next group that's coming up. It's starting to get busy out here, so don't put it off. Come on down. The weather is beautiful here in Old Town. Lots of tree cover so you can stay under the shade. It's a great time to stop by. And we've got our store over here in Old Town. And Heidi's got all of our T-shirts. She ordered brand new T-shirts that just look incredible. And we love the Chili Pepper T-shirts. But this new one, the 75th anniversary T-shirt, it is unbelievable. You guys have to come down and take a look at them before they go, because the popular sizes, the large and the extra larges, they go pretty quick. So stop on by. And Michael's got the super small size, right, Heidi?
1: There we go.
3: Yeah. That's right.
1: That's right. That's right. All right. Thank you all very much. Thank you.
2: Okay. But stop on by, and if you're Michael's size, you can have a small, and if you're my size, you can have a medium, and so there's all the wonderful items that we have here for sale here at the store. So stop on by Old Town. If you can't make it today, well, of course, you can always go on at knw.org.
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0: KNWL. And a call from someone saying, please tell them to dial carefully. Phone lines are slammed here at KNW. Well, Robert Lucero is underway at the KNW Music Store. Eric Garcia will be there. It'll be here at KNW shortly, probably out there as well. Yvonne Vega, Kevin Otero tonight out at the big fiesta underway in Old Town. Carmelina Hart, Anthony Kennedy, John Dufay, Dr. Blakey, and Antonio Gonzalez. We thank them all for participating. George Armijo is here at KNW with your dedications, an important part of what we do here at KNW, Georgia.
1: Absolutely, Michael. We have a dedication going out to Mariah and Julie Mascarenas. Happy, happy birthday. And this is from Dad, Joseph, and family. Happy, happy birthday, Mariah and Julie Mascarenas. We have a dedication in loving memory of my mother, Josephine J. Romero. She passed on May 26th. She was the rock of the family. And this is from the oldest son, Dan Romero, of Dixon, New Mexico. And he wanted to hear Rinconcito en el Cielo, por favor. And to Cecilia and family in Las Vegas, New Mexico, you are the very best, from a friend. And happy belated birthday to Teresa Garcia of Santa Fe, from Gerald and Imelda. The celebration continues. What a happy, happy birthday to Teresa Garcia. Thank you, Michael.
0: Thank you very much, Georgia. 242-3456, our number. Robert, help me out here. 242-3456, Robert.
2: Well, I have Carmelita and Alex, and they were singing on the stage up there. Were you guys singing?
3: We're out there with La Rondalla, and about half of Albuquerque, I think, is on that stage right now playing.
2: And they were singing, though. I invited them to sing over here.
4: And dancing. Don't forget the dancing.
2: Oh, yeah, you can dance as well. And Alex has all the ladies he's been dancing with. Right?
3: Yeah. This is your mission today to get me in trouble. This is the quickest
0: Robert,
3: way to get my wife
0: it.
3: Down here. You know this, right?
4: So I am chaperoning. You ladies, stay away. Stay away. He is my partner. You stay away.
2: Hey, we're having a great time over here in Old Town, and it's a great place to stop on by. Our store is here, and you meet all these wonderful people, and Heidi's here, and Frank is here, and we're all having a great time. It's just starting to get a little bit busy, so now's the time to get out here. It's going to get a little warmer a little later, so come down when it's nice and cool. Say hello to us. Stop on by. Pick up a free bumper sticker. We have T-shirts for sale. All the music you've come to love here at this station is for sale. We even have socks for your little tootsies. I have to announce that. But we have some socks for your little tootsies out here. So stop on by. If you can't make it to Old Town today, of course, you can always go online at knw.org.

0: 1. KAW Los Blue Ventures. Michael Branch along the way here with KAW with Georgia Armijo now. Georgia?
1: Well, Michael, we have a dedication in loving memory of Rose Villapando. Happy, happy birthday, May 25th. And this is from Jerry Villapando. And to Maxine, congratulations on your promotion. You'll be great. This is from your family that love you and are so proud of you. And a happy 62nd birthday today to Elizabeth Lisa Modis of Bernalillo. Happy, happy birthday, Elizabeth Lisa Modis. Very special lady. Let's see. And to my beautiful mother, Maria Shepherd. Have a beautiful and blessed day. From her son, Michael Shepherd. Very nice. And a good morning to Roberto and Linda and all from Roberta. And to Carmelita from Toby Villapando. He would like to hear Carmelita. Not to Carmelita. He'd like to hear Carmelita. Thank you, Michael.
0: We will try and get that on very soon. Thank you very much, Georgia. 505-242-3456, Robert Lucero and Company in Old Town. Big things going on, and KAW is there.
2: Well, Robert. Carmelita's trying to get the ladies away from Alex, so she's doing her best. But Heidi's here, and Frank is here, and we're here at the store. Well, we're calling it the store. It is a store.
3: It is a store.
2: Yeah, it has everything we have at the store is here in this booth right here in Old Town. So the weather,
3: plus us,
2: yeah, we're here at Old Town as well. But we're not for sale, are we? No. Okay, there, I thought so. Okay.
3: Well, I don't know. I'm going to auction off the men of K&W, or we're going to have a K&W stud kissing booth to make money. So we'll see.
2: Yeah. Michael's getting a little nervous, he
4: Not.
2: Said. So stop on by. The weather is beautiful. It's a great day to stop by Old Town and visit us. So we're having a great time out here. If you can't make it to Old Town, of course, you can always go online at KANW.org.
0: And we thank all the folks at KANW who are there. Robert Lucero, Eric Garcia, Yvonne Vega coming up here. Kevin Otero tonight will be out there. Carmelina Hart there. Alex Abias. And Anthony Kennedy and John Dupay and Dr. Blakey and Antonio Gonzalez. I'll be joining us out there, and we thank them so much for participating with us.
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0: Valley weather high should be 93 and the heights 96 degrees expected in the valley. Capital City high should be 84, should be 82 in Las Vegas. Gallup at 90, Grants 89, 86 in Santa Rosa. Los Alamos 83, Socorro high 96, 91 degrees expected for Espanola. Currently 75 in Santa Rosa, Gallup at 81, Grants 80 in Las Vegas 81. Santa Fe currently 81 degrees, 76 degrees.

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0: way. Johnny Sanchez here at KAW. Well, coming up here at KAW, Auntie Bunny, Yvonne Vega, and let's see, also joining them will be Eric Garcia, hosting the whole thing here at KAW. John Dufay, Dr. Blakey, and Antonio Gonzalez will be joining us. And a bit later on, Jake Lopez here at KAW on a Sunday with New Mexico Music, and Ramon Martinez will be along the way on Sunday. Of course, the entire crew of KAW, Kevin and Carmelina and Eric Garcia, and the whole batch will be over, no doubt, at the plaza in Old Town Albuquerque. George Armio now, 242-3456, Georgia.
1: Well, Michael, we have a dedication in loving memory of my beloved mother, Dora Moya. Love you and going to miss you. This is from Dominic, Samantha, Kathleen, and Franco, rest in peace. And to my best friend, Betty Gallegos, happy, happy birthday. 90 years young birthday. Congratulations from your friend, Angie Gallegos. A big happy birthday to Betty Gallegos. And to Marty and Peggy Luna, happy anniversary. 35th anniversary from your daughter, Angie Gallegos. And to my husband, Eddie Gallegos, in heaven, miss you, honey, so very much, from Angie Gallegos. And a happy birthday to Mary Martinez from Albert and Sadie. Happy, happy birthday, Mary Martinez. And to Timothy in Durango, safe drive home from your mom, Edie. Thank you, Michael.
0: Thank you very much, Georgia. 89.1 KAW, back to the KAW Music Store, which, by the way, is located now in Old Town. Robert?
2: Well, we're at the left, the far north corner of the plaza. Come on by and see us. It's a bright yellow little box that we're in right here, and there's a bunch of us in this box, so come on by. You can talk to people that work with KAW. You can pick up your merchandise here. You can get t-shirts. You can get, Robert likes to talk about the socks. I'll throw the sock plug in,
3: tootsies.
2: Little tootsies. And also we've got some CDs, all kinds of good stuff, so come on by. Again, we're on the far north side of the plaza, at San Felipe de Neri's Fiestas. Yeah, that's right.
3: Yes.
2: Am I in the right place? All of a sudden, I'm lost here. And we're here in Old Town. So come on by and see us. Alex Tobias is also here.
4: Yes, wonderful to be out here. Great to see everyone who's come out so early. La Rondalla is on right now until 12, then second to last, followed by Robbie Jude, Baila Baila. At 4 o'clock, there'll be the Fiesta Mass with the Queen Coronation, followed by the procession and introduction of the Royal Courts. And of course, later tonight, we'll have Los Blue Ventures at 6:15, closing out with red wine at 8.
5: Well, and I need to ask you, Carmelita, did you get to keep the girls away from Alex for a while? Or did we make any money at the kissing booth with him? Did we make any money? How much money do we get from the kissing booth?
4: I have a new idea.
5: And I've got the deputy superintendent of schools from APS is right here. If you want to meet all of us, Heidi and Frank, and the place is lots of wonderful folks. We're all having a great time. It's a great place to stop on by. The weather is beautiful. We have all the wonderful music you've come to love for sale here at the store. We've got these brand new t-shirts, so stop on by. We'll be here for a while. 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

0: 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Got a bunch of dedications to get to them now. Georgia Armijo, Georgia.
1: Well, we have a dedication going out to Dr. Sandhu in neurology from a patient. And a happy birthday to Father John Brasher, June 8th. Happy, happy birthday from your family. And to Sarah Baca and friend of the Comprehensive Child Development Program, wishing you all the very, very best. And to Precious Mother in Heaven, Viola Gomez, celebrating her 100th birthday on May 25th with our Lord in Heaven. And this is from daughter Lita Rivera. And wanted to hear something by Lorenzo Antonio. And to granddaughter Ava Nahar, 20 years old. Happy, happy birthday from the Nahar family in Belen. So proud of you. And could they hear, "You Are My Sunshine." And again to Ava Nahar, happy birthday from your mom and dad, Harold and Lucas. And hope you have a great party tonight. Happy, happy birthday, Ava Nahar. Michael, it's just been amazing. Thank you for this wonderful opportunity to share and reflect and appreciate people. It's such a joy. Thank you so much.
0: Thank you very much, Georgia. 505-242-3456. Antonio Gonzalez joining me. Antonio, nice to have you here. Thank you for joining us here at KNW.
2: Michael, thank you for having us. We're out here at the San Felipe Parish Fiesta, just south of the plaza, right in front of the San Felipe Church. The crowd is growing by the second. Great music, food, but the people is what's really making this fiesta so awesome. I'm here with Robert and a few others here in the trailer. It's a great day, isn't it?
3: Incredible. Carmelita and Alex are out there. They're manning the kissing. No, we're not doing any kissing booths, but they're having a great time, Michael, and it's a great place to be. It's wonderful. People are out here. They come by and visit. They take a look at the music we have for sale. They also they're loving our brand new T-shirt that we have for sale, our 75th anniversary T-shirt. Heidi's selling like crazy. She's busy. Frank is busy. So stop on by. We're having a great time. And we'll be here all day long, right, Michael?
0: That's correct.
3: Till tomorrow. So stop on by. The weather is perfect right now. The weather couldn't be any better. So stop on by. If you can't make it, of course, you can always go online at KANW.org.
0: Robert, thank you very much for your work. And Antonio.
3: Oh, great time.
0: Antonio, thank you very much for joining us here on KANW.
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0: latest from Joey Baca Gutierrez. That's Cariño Nuevo right here. Hey, it's Eric with you on a Saturday. With me, Yvonne Vega. We are in studio and ready for your dedications and requests. The KNW Music Store, that is in Old Town this afternoon, along with the KANW crew. We'll be checking in with them here in just a little bit, but hope you're enjoying your Saturday. 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

0: the music of Joe Garcia and the Starlights, Tu Amor y El Mio at 89.1 KANW, New Mexico Music. Well, I think it's fiesta time, and fiesta stuff is happening at San Felipe throughout the weekend. We got the KANW crew out there standing by, and I'm not sure who's on the end, other end of this here radio station. Who do we have on the KANW Music Store?
1: It's KANW Music Store. I'm Carmelina Hart. Eric Garcia, nice to meet you.
0: Over, yeah, how formal, over. Carmelita.
1: Stop it.
0: How are you, mija? I've been listening all morning and since 6 a.m. And, man, it sounds like you guys are having a good time and kind of checking out our Facebook page as well. So update our listeners, what's going on? Yeah, what's happening?
1: Yeah, there's lots of people here, lots of KANW fans. People are picking up bumper stickers, they're picking up shirts, they're picking up CDs. It's a beautiful day out here in Old Town. Great vibe. Everyone's having fun. There's a car show. There's lots and lots of food. The music just started. Second to Last is the second band that it was actually second to First is there, because there's a second band that's on right now. But Second to Last on right now, 12 o'clock. And they just started. They are amazing. If you've not seen them in person, of course, you've heard their music on KANW. But if you haven't seen them, come on down to Old Town. We are here as well. We're in our little house. It's bright yellow and red. It says KANW on it. I'm here. Lots of people from KANW's here. Alex Baez is here as well.
2: We've had a great time. You'll come catch me and Carmelina out in the crowd. We just survived the chancletas, or as many of us call it, childhood. And so, but come out, throw a chancletas, come say hi at our booth, buy our merchandise, our t-shirts, and the music that you love here at KANW.
3: Well, Carmelita's been keeping the girls away from Alex, right? So she's been doing that. I got John Dufay here in the booth over here. How are you doing, John?
4: Good. How are you doing? We're all here at the New Mexico, the Old Town Fiestas here, enjoying everything, and everyone's listening to KANW 89.1.
3: And I've got the deputy superintendent of Albuquerque Public Schools, a wonderful, wonderful guy, and Heidi and Frank, and man, there's so many people in this little booth. I tell you, we're having a great time, but we have to keep, it's good that we've got this booth, because the girls stay away from Alex in this room. They can't be chasing him out there. So anyway, hey, it's a wonderful time here in Old Town. We've got the store here. We've got all the music you've come to love. We've got the t-shirts. Stop on by. But if you can't make it, of course, you can always go online at KANW.org.
0: All right. Thank you very much, Robert. And also, if you can, please thank all the men and women from MNO for helping us out and getting that music store moved over to the plaza. They do great work for us.
3: He's wanting to thank all the people at MNO, John.
4: Well, thank you, Michael. They great job, and they support. Oh, who's
3: Eric?
4: Oh, Eric. Okay.
0: Yeah. How are you, my friend? Yeah. Again, just
4: a
0: quick shout out to
4: the other side of this.
0: Yeah. Yeah. So thank you to everyone. Yeah, we appreciate that.
4: Appreciate everything KANW does.
3: Well, again, if you can't make it out here, you can always go online at KANW.org.
0: All right. Thank you very much, my friend. We'll check back in with you later, and of course we're here taking dedications. Miss Yvonne, good to see you. Hope you had a good week. And I think we're ready to, get after it, no?
5: Rock and roll.
0: There you go, Vic. Make some messes
5: right
0: over here.
5: I got a couple here. This goes out to Debbie in loving memory of her mom and dad, Lawrence and Marianne. Loved so very much. And they're from the neighborhood. And also to Brother Leon from his sister. And this next one is happy birthday to Comadre Teresa Gallegos Dubois on her upcoming birthday. She's another little June bug. We love you and all who love you. And remembering Gilbert Lucero, and prayers go out for Eloy, Compadre Eloy Trujillo, Beto Vega, Johnny Martinez. We want them to get better. And a happy birthday to Lauren, 1 year old, pretty soon, coming up too. Back to you.
0: All right. Yeah, we're going to be busy today. We're looking forward to it. And glad you're tuned in. So keep it right here at 89.1 KANW. And don't forget, we got New Mexico music throughout the weekend. And the KW crew will be out at Old Town Fiestas this evening, tomorrow, all of it. So make sure you stay tuned. Here's music now from Eva Torres. No me vuelvo enamorar.

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0: That is music from the Sparks, De Hoy en Hecho, and that's a version of Lonely Letters right here on 89.1 KANW, New Mexico Music. Let's take you out to the KANW Music Store, live from the Old Town Plaza.
1: We are here on the north side of the plaza. It is a great time out here. Second to last is on the stage right now playing. There is music. There's a car show. So much going on. Of course, KANW personalities are here as well. Alex Ubaez is here with me.
2: And come on down and visit us. Robert was with us, but he somehow escaped the booth. But we are here in the bright yellow booth. We have all the KANW merchandise and t-shirts that you love, as well as the music that you hear on the KANW every day.
1: And a little later on, Eric Garcia will be here. Is that correct, my friend?
0: That's it. Looking forward to Blue Ventures esta noche and red wine. So it's going to be fun.
1: Absolutely. Kevin Otero will be out. Maybe Michael Brasher will show up. You never know. You never know. But come on by the KANW studio, not studios, our little booth, our merchandise store, and pick up some merchandise, CDs, t-shirts, bumper stickers. We got all kinds of stuff. And just come on by and say hi.
0: All right. Thank you very much, everyone. Have a good time out there. And stay cool if you can. And we're staying cool inside, Miss Yvonne. And you know, the KANW has a new t-shirt. Have you seen the new design yet? I'll have to show that to you.
3: All
0: yeah.
3: Right. What color?
0: It's all colors, but it's commemorating the station's 75th anniversary of being on the air. So, we'll have to go buy some.
3: No? Ahorita.
0: Yeah, we'll go. I'll treat.
3: I'd love to see it.
0: Oh, yeah.
3: All right. Happy birthday. This is a big happy birthday to Tyke. He was born on June 1st, and he and Tracy, they called from Phoenix. So they're celebrating his birthday, I believe, over there. But he's taking the music flavor, I don't know how he put it, the flavor of New Mexico music over there to Phoenix. So, and I know they're listening, and actually they're visiting Martha Sandoval and Y Familia. And we want them to enjoy the visit and just have a good time. And remember, we're thinking about you, and we want you to just be safe, Hito. Be safe. And we love you very, very much. Okay, and now we'll go to this. This is a dedication to Rosa Gallegos Zamora from Mora. Happy birthday today. It's your family loves you, they said. And to the love of my life, husband Frank Garcia from Los Lunas. Happy birthday, June the 8th. And this is from Francis, his wife, by request, Sangre de Indio. All right, and a happy heavenly birthday to brother Leo Martinez from Las Vegas, New Mexico. This is from his sister, Margie. Love and miss you so much. And this is a request. He was not quite sure. Todos quieren bailar. And is it like Mickey? Or
0: That's the Mikey song. Yeah, Mikey.
3: Okay.
0: Oh, that's popular. That's, yeah.
3: Well, that goes out to Johnny. He wants to hear it. And I wasn't quite sure. I knew you would know.
0: Yeah.
3: And happy birthday to Aubriana, her 18th. And this is for Mom, Rosanna, Dad, Brian, brothers, Alex, Aiden, and Andrew. Celebrating out in Magdalena, and many more, Hita. God bless, and with much love. And back to you.
0: Hey, that's a good start.
3: Yeah, there we go.
0: Sounding good, yeah. And also, a happy belated birthday to New Mexico recording artist Christina Pereira. I call her my prima. She had her turning 40. Hope she doesn't mind. I said, you know, shared the year.
3: 40,
0: yeah. So,
3: that's a
0: great,
3: good year.
0: Yeah, great picture on Facebook of her and her daughter, and a great family, great person. So I just wanted to wish her a happy birthday. Give us a call with your dedications, 505-242-3456.
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1: Plenty of sunshine for the weekend, giving us warm temperatures. High in Albuquerque expected to reach 93 degrees. The high in Santa Fe, 85. Las Vegas, 87. Galvin Grants both in the mid-80s. Santa Rosa, almost 100 at 97 for the forecast high. Taos, 85. Los Lunas, 95. The high in Española, 92. Current temperatures as we go around the state, it is 74 degrees in Santa Rosa. 81 in Gallup, 80 in Grants. Las Vegas checking in with 82. Santa Fe is at 84. Holding steady at 80 degrees right now at New Mexico's First FM.

0: the music of Red Ryan for your Saturday on 89.1 KANW, New Mexico Music. And they will be performing tonight at the Old Town Fiestas. I believe their start time is 8 o'clock. And, of course, out at the KANW Music Store, we got the whole crew out there. And, of course, they're giving us updates throughout the afternoon. Hopefully things are going well for everyone out there.
1: Things are going amazing out there, out here. And 8 o'clock, Red Wine will take the stage. Of course, 6:15, Los Blue Ventures will be on the stage. It is a beautiful day to be out here in Old Town. We are at the fiestas. Lots of great people here. Lots of people who listen to KNW. Lots of people stopping by the booth here. We're here. Of course, Eric, you'll be here later. Kevin Otero will be out here. So lots of KNW staff coming out. Also, Alex Ubias is here with me this afternoon.
2: And my family just showed up too. They're going to buy a fiesta burger. They're going to dance. They even got some free KANW bumper stickers, and they may stop by and check out the merchandise later.
1: That's right, and Robert's here taking care of the merchandise store.
3: And you know, the hottest item out here that's selling like crazy is these brand new 75th anniversary t-shirts right now. Everybody, well, not for the little Tootsies. I do have socks for Tootsies, but the t-shirts are going. They are wonderful shirts. They've got the KNW emblem on the front. If you like the Chili Pepper t-shirts, this new one is way better. But we still have Chili Peppers too, if you want to get some of the Chili Peppers. And we've got of course the t-shirts in yellow and green, and not green but turquoise and blue. And so stop on by. Of course, we have all the wonderful music you've come to love here at this station. So stop on by. We're going to be here all day long, and lots of fun, lots of shade. So you could stay cool even though it's getting a little warmer. The weather is still beautiful out here. So if you can't make it today, of course, you can always go online at KNW.org.
0: All right. Thank you very much, Robert. Miss having you here in the studio, but it sounds like you're having a good time out there in the music store.
3: Hug for me.
0: Yeah, we'll do. We're trying
3: give
0: to
3: her a hug.
0: Yeah, we'll do that for you. We're trying to work out how we're going to get her to the music store in Old Town, right?
4: Right.
0: Yeah, we're working out logistics right now. Well, me también, I don't know what I'm saying. We have to pack our oxygen. And
4: we
0: our,
4: miss you.
0: Yeah.
3: I miss you. Yeah, we got to get down here.
0: Yeah, we're going to do our best to go check it out sometime over the weekend. Thank you guys very much. We'll check in with you here ahorita. And then, of course, the fiestas continue through tomorrow, so a great time out there. And we love being part of the community, really sharing everyone's joy about the music. That's what really does it for me. I'm sure you feel the same way, Miss Yvonne.
4: Yes, and besides remembering my mom.
0: Oh, that's right. She was in that area, lived there, and went to almost all of them, right? Yes. Long-time resident there.
4: San Felipe, what is it? San Felipe and Old Town Road, right there.
0: Oh, my gosh. I didn't know that
4: 103
0: close.
4: 103 years ago.
0: Yeah.
4: And that, to them, that was the biggest event of their lives.
0: It still is.
4: And
0: for us.
4: It's grown.
0: Yeah. You know, throughout the generation.
4: I remember all of the family.
0: Oh, gosh. Those are great memories to share, Miss Yvonne.
4: Sure.
0: Thank you.
4: My goodness. Okay. Robert Padilla, our dear one, called to mothers-in-law, Happy Epi and Martha, in loving memory of Brother George Padilla and Raymond Sanchez Sr. and Gabby Padilla Jr., Ronnie Moya and Betty Sanchez, also in loving memory, and Sandra Begay and Baby Doll Yvonne Vega, Dr. Eric Garcia, and Tootsie, our Tootsie over there, Robert, and to all of the guys over there working at the San Felipe Fiesta, and also in loving memory of Al Jr., and also to Clorinda Perea and Teresa Gallegos Dubois from Holy Family, and it's from our own Robert Padilla, and we want Robert to keep strong. Okay, this next one is Happy Birthday Granddaughter to Angelica Chavez, 13 years old, and from Grandpa and Grandma Richard and Eloisa Mares, celebrating upcoming with the familia. You are loved, and God bless, and you enjoy your special day. And requesting las mañanitas. And happy heavenly birthday today, 23 years gone, to his dad, Alejandro Mares, never forgotten. And this is from son Robert and Eloisa y Familia. Un día a la vez is his request. and back to you.
0: All right. Thank you very much, Yvonne. I want to say hello to a colleague of mine out at Sippy. It'd be Mr. Todd Nams. He enjoys just kind of cruising around and enjoying New Mexico music on a Saturday. Also doing the same is, of course, a good friend of mine from the North End. That would be Ernie Montoya. And I want to say hello to Kathy Ruby as well. So we got a lot of people tuned in on a Saturday. We'd love to hear from you. 505-242-3456.
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Oh, yeah, the latest from Daniel Solis, Bailadora, on 89.1 KANW, New Mexico Music. Daniel Solis will be at the San Felipe Fiestas mañana. They are on stage at 1:30. Before that, at 12:45, Antonio Reina. And then in the afternoon at 2:45, Triple X, followed by Marisol y Los Primos and Black Pearl. This one is for Kathy and Señorita Tequila on 89 FM.

0: Rick and I and the other half, that Señorita Tequila on 89.1 KANW, New Mexico Music. I'm going to say, I mean, La Yvonne. Man, that one got you going, didn't it?
1: Oh, my goodness. Oh, it's a good, that song.
0: It's infectious beat, isn't it?
1: Oh, my goodness.
0: Good for you. Got you going. I'm like, I mean, I didn't mean to embarrass you. Lo siento.
1: That doesn't go away.
0: All right. Well, good for you. That's good.
1: Thank you for the dance, Eric.
0: Oh, you're welcome.
1: All right. Are we ready?
0: Let's do it, yeah.
1: Okay, our dear friend Paul Torres from Whittier, he called in and he's requesting The Wild Side of Life by Lorenzo Antonio, and I hope you play that because I love that one too. He sounds great. He's doing great. He also wants to remember his sisters over here, Lucille and Julie, and this is from your big brother, Paul Torres. Okay, this next one is Remembering Mark Epiotis. It's his 40th anniversary, gone. And she would like to hear the Mark Epiotis song by Roberto Griego. It's in his loving memory, and he was such a special person. And Consuelo's the one that called in, one of so many of his fans, just remembering him, and I'm glad he's not forgotten because he made an impact on everybody. Also to Father Joe Vigil and his mom, missing you. Back to you.
0: You know, I have to add to the Mark Epiotis dedication. I was fortunate enough to work with him
1: Yes.
0: back in the day. And, you know, he really got things started with the Latin music.

0: this difficult time with Al Jr. was footage from there. So they would really pack Civic Plaza. So Al Jr., Al Sr., I believe the Sparks would perform. It was just a great time, and he was just always so kind to everyone that he came across, and never failed to acknowledge me, say hi, bring me on stage. And then even if he was working with some really high power politicians, he would, like, I would see him at a restaurant, he'd still take time. Hey, Eric, how you doing? An amazing man. It was just a shock to all of us.
1: And he was only 35.
0: That's
1: also.
0: Right. Yeah. Gone too soon. So, I keep up with his daughter, Sophia, every once in a while.
1: Really
0: so,
1: good.
0: Yeah. So, yeah. And then he had his twin sister, I believe, that was doing the dedications with him. So, yeah.
1: That's
0: so,
1: when I started.
0: Okay.
1: I
0: yeah. Remember. So, he touched a lot of us. So.
1: I know.
0: I'm glad they dedicated that. So I'll play the song next right here on KANW.
1: You. God bless.
0: I know.
1: Him.
0: Yeah, I know.
1: He's missed.
0: Definitely, yeah. Uh-oh, what happened?
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0: good to have you along on a Saturday. Good to also have the KNW crew out at the San Felipe de Neri Church Fiestas, the 320th year they've been doing that. That's absolutely amazing. And what's some updates for us? Here comes Carmelina Hart.
1: We're here at the plaza right now in the KNW merchandise store. You can come by, get CDs. We're in this little box, a little yellow house here. It's nice and bright. You'll see us on the north side of the plaza. But right now, second to last is playing. Of course, Robbie Jude coming up at 1:45 and then Baila Baila at 3:15. We'll be here all afternoon and all evening up until 8 o'clock when Red Wine takes the stage. But come on by, pick up some merchandise. Lots of food. There's a car show. Lots of cool cars. Lots of things going on and music and fun. And I even did some dancing earlier.
2: Hey, and we're out here and the folks are really starting to show up and show out and get some Fiesta burgers and get dancing to the music. Come join us here. Get some merchandise. Get your KNW shirts. And we'd love to see you down here.
3: Well, and you know what, Alex? You know, I was giving you grief about the ladies chasing you around. But this young lady's been dancing with every guy out there, huh? No, okay. So, Alex, you need to take care of her now.
2: I got it.
3: Keep her in line. Hey, but the store is here at Old Town. You know, we've got the 75th anniversary T-shirt. That's incredible. Heidi just got it. What, 2 weeks ago? 3 weeks ago? The new T-shirts? Just this week. They're brand new shirts. They look fantastic. So, you want to look cool out here? Buy one of these T-shirts, wear it here at the Fiestas, and just have a great time. If you don't make it to Old Town today, of course, you can always go online at knw.org.
0: All right, thank you very much, guys, and I love that Mr. Alex. He's show up and show out. That's like, took me back to my 90s playlist. Me nah. He doesn't even look like he's that old. Show up and show out. Love it. We'll be checking back with them ahorita, but Missy Vaughn, we've been busy here in the KW studios, and of course off the request and dedication line, 505-242-3456.
4: All right. Great talking to you, Karen, and reminiscing and just cheering each other up. So this goes out to Karen and Eileen from Santa Fe. Just have an awesome day at the Fiesta. Also, I love you, Mama Karen. This is from son Michael, a.k.a. Waffle. By request, Roberto Griego's Que Viva Nuevo México. By the way, Roberto Griego, give us a ring. All right? Remembering you. All right. This next one is from Cecilia Jaramillo Alatorre. And just remembering these special guys with much love. Mark Ipiotas, Al Hurricane Jr., and the General Alex Garcia. And missing you guys, you'll never be forgotten. That's just a little bit of everything.
0: Yeah, a lot of loss. And then also thinking of our good friend Alex Lopez.
4: Alex Lopez,
0: yeah, especially for
4: one.
0: The Fiestas. Yes. He was so well known for his green chili cheese burgers. They had that booth for a long time. His parents, I believe, worked out as well, so he kept that tradition going. But again, we lost him too soon as well. So,
4: were you at his funeral?
0: I did go to his services.
4: When they went, they were all with... like cooks.
0: Yeah, like they have their spatulas and their aprons as a tribute to them.
4: That was so special.
0: Yeah, absolutely. So it's, you know, we celebrate their life what they touched us all.
4: Yes, exactly.
0: Yeah, touched us all.
4: Our little broken hearts.
0: That's it, yeah.
4: Back to you.
0: All right, thank you very much, Yvonne. Of course, we're with you until 3 o'clock this afternoon, coming in tonight, 7 till 10. That will be Paul Montes, and Kevin Otero will actually be out at the Old Town Fiestas tonight with the KANW crew. So if you have a chance to either tune in or head on out to the Fiestas.

0: Music from those Blue Ventures. They will be at the Old Town Fiesta esta noche. They start at 6:15, followed by Red Wine, 8 o'clock tonight. And also, a lot of other things happening at the KANW Music Store with an update now. Let's check in with the KANW crew.
1: Well, we're having a great time here in Old Town. John Dufay is with me. Heidi Brown. Frank is here. Whoops. And I'm knocking your cords around there. But we're in a little tight area here, but we've got all the wonderful items everybody's come to love, and all the music you listen to, thousands of CDs we have for sale here at the store, right, John?
2: Yes, we have great, there's every New Mexico music CD we have here for the public to buy. It's fantastic.
1: That brand new one?
2: The new design is fantastic. It's awesome. It's classic. It's classic. Heidi did it, and so everybody should be getting one and wearing it, because this is a classic T-shirt. It's fantastic. And I'll tell you that we have a fantastic crowd out here today.
1: Oh, great crowd.
2: And it's going to just get bigger and bigger, and you need to come out. Couldn't have better weather than we have right now. It's beautiful, probably mid-80s, and it's lots of shade under the trees here in the plaza, right there in Town Square of Old Town. So come on out, enjoy some fantastic music and great food.
1: There's
2: great food out here that you could have. There's a nice car show out here, but sitting under the shade listening to fantastic New Mexico music doesn't get any better.
1: And you never know who you're going to meet out here. There's a lot. We had Alex out here earlier, and Carmelina was out here, and so, but I think they're dancing out there. So
2: there's a lot of dancing going on. There's a party.
1: It's a party over here. So great time in Old Town. Stop on by. But if you can't make it, you can always go online at KANW.org.
0: All right. Thank you very much, gentlemen. Good to hear the updates from out there. Miss Yvonne. And we got to find a ride out there, no?
3: Yes.
0: No excuses. we'll get you out there. Yeah, we'll park you right by the stage.
3: It's sounding like that.
0: It's a lot of fun, isn't it?
3: I know.
0: All right, go ahead.
3: I'm just visioning those hamburgers from Alex.
0: Oh, I know.
3: That got me. Okay. This dedication here goes out to wife Corina Ruiz from her husband Alex. They're celebrating 57 wonderful years of marriage and wedded bliss, I would say. And I just, God bless them. And please play anything by Al Sr. And then he said he knew me because I used to take the bus.
0: Oh, my goodness.
3: The bus driver.
0: Wow.
3: At Transit.
0: Okay. Yeah, okay.
3: See, I have other friends, too.
0: There you go.
3: All right. good deal there, Corina and Alex. And a big happy 80th birthday to my mom, Frances, from Santa Fe, Segovia. And this is from her daughter, Bernadette and Ruben. A big celebration upcoming. They love her very, very much. Also, a special get better to Larry Chavez from Our Lady Guadalupe. Back to you.
0: All right. Thank you very much, Yvonne. And Black Pearl, they've got a new song out. We are playing that for you next. And they'll also be at the Old Town Fiesta San Felipe at 5 o'clock. That's again for tomorrow. And then a good thing, got some news that Ramon Martinez will be live from the Old Town Fiesta. He's got Jake Lopez on the other side of the microphone here in the studio. So make sure you tune in mañana. That'll be from noon until 5 right here at KANW.
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0: Again, enjoy your Saturday evening forecast. Partly cloudy skies and a light breeze. That's going to be perfect for tonight. And again, we're back to mostly sunny skies for mañana. Temperatures going to be in the mid-80s to the mid-90s. So it's going to be nice. Santa Rosa checking in with 86 degrees. Gallup and Grants both in the mid-80s. Las Vegas at 84. Santa Fe, 88. 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

0: The music of My Compost and Friends featuring Elvira Martinez, El Ladrón, on 89.1 KANW, New Mexico Music. It's Eric with you on a Saturday with me, Yvonne Vega. We are doing the music and dedications on the other side of the station and the microphone. That would be the KANW crew. They are out at the Old Town Fiesta, San Felipe de Neri Parish, celebrating their 320th Fiesta.
1: We are having a wonderful time over here in Old Town. And what, you're Santi, right?
2: Okay, say hi.
3: Hi.
1: All right. This place is packed with people. They're having a wonderful time. They're dancing. The weather is beautiful out here. It's cool. And, you know, it's a great place to be. We've got our store here. We've got all of the T-shirts. We've got a brand new T-shirt that Heidi just put together. And celebrating our 75th anniversary. And these folks over here are buying a T-shirt right now, so we appreciate them. And so stop on by. It's a great place to be at. The music we're having out here is great. The store is here. People are dancing. So car shows going on. So stop on by. We're in Old Town, so the store's not open at the station today, but the store's open here at Old Town. So if you can't make it to Old Town, of course, you can always go online at KANW.org.
0: All right, Robert, I have a favor for you, my friend.
1: What you got?
0: If you find my friends from the Knights of Columbus, the 14254...
1: Oh, they've Council. Been all over the place.
0: Yeah, tell them I said hi. Let them know that, you know, we appreciate all the work that they do as well. Not only does APS and M&O get us set up, but I know these guys do a lot of planning and a lot of work. And, of course, the wives and significant others put a lot of effort into making the fiestas the success that they are. So, yeah, if you see them out there, let them know. We're thinking about them.
1: And, they're gracias también. They're walking around. They're helping people out here, and just wonderful folks. And they've been great to helping us too as well.
0: Oh yeah, they do the trash, the ice, the you name it.
1: Oh, name it. Oh, yeah. Exactly.
0: All right.
1: So I definitely will tell them hello.
0: Yeah, please do, Robert. And we're looking forward to. I'm trying to talk to Auntie Bunny and convincing her to go out sometime over the weekend. So.
1: Oh, get her in the car and bring her down.
0: That's what it's going to take, huh?
1: You got it.
0: All right, my friend. Great job out there. We'll check in with you ahorita. And we're here back in studio with Miss Yvonne, and you have dedications for our Saturday. Yeah?
4: Yes, I do. Here we go. A big hello to Mirey, Ramon Martinez, and Christina, and Vanessa, Michaela, and Dominic, and his mom, Carmela. Love you guys with all my heart. My little heart, or my big heart. I hope to see you all at the fiesta. And this comes out from Ramoncita. She says, you too, Yvonne. She's going to make sure I have a seat there somewhere. And I love you, Ramoncita. And the dedication here, it goes out to Eva Nahar from Belen. Happy 20th birthday today. And this is from her grandparents, Harold and Lillian Nahar. And that's con mucho amor. And they're going to have a family party tonight to celebrate her 20th birthday. And he says, thanks to 89.1 KANW for all that we have done and keeping up the tradition of New Mexico music. And we thank you for those words, Harold. Thank you so much. Also, a thank you, Maverick team in Old Town Scottsdale, from your boss, Gabe. And he says, let's see, he still makes Frito pies on Friday. He loves this station.
0: Oh, nice. Okay.
4: And then he asks for frijolitos pintos by red wine. He knows his stuff.
0: Wow,
4: I tell you.
0: That's a good song to pick.
4: Right on.
0: Good job.
4: Thank you, Gabe. Okay. And loving memory of Pedro, Pete, de Verona Garcia, and Auntie Rufina, and Betty, their daughter. They were always so involved with the Old Town Fiesta. And that was just a tradition for them. And they worked so hard. And the whole family, just the whole family. And if I wish I had time to say everybody. But Uncle Pete and Auntie Rufina and Betty, I love you guys. Back to you.
0: All right. Thank you very much, Yvonne. We're with you until 3 o'clock tonight. 7 o'clock is New Mexico Music with Paul Marcus. And then 10 o'clock is Michael Brasher with Saturday Night Country Classics. Hope you can tune us in esta noche.
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Love that song. It's Steve Chavez, Beautiful Sunday. It's by request on 89.1 KANW, New Mexico Music. And your San Felipe de Neri Church Fiesta scheduled for this afternoon. Robbie Jude just getting on stage. He'll be there until 3 o'clock. 3:15 is Baila Baila. 4 o'clock is the Fiesta Mass with the Queen of Coronation. 5 o'clock is the procession and introduction of the Royal Court. 6:15, Los Blue Ventures. And 8 o'clock tonight, it's this group right here, Red Wine.

0: Oh, yeah, the music of red wine, that is Frijolitos Pintos on 89.1 KANW, New Mexico Music. Nice cumbia for your Saturday and a nice song to practice those cumbias, especially if you're heading out to the Old Town Fiestas. That's where we're going right now, checking in with the KANW crew.
1: Well, it's been a wonderful, wonderful day out here. The weather is unbelievably great. You know, there's a lot of shade out here. There's a lot of trees and everything else. A lot of places people have brought their chairs, and it's nice and comfortable and cool out here. There's a car show going on, music going on. We have the KANW store here at the Old Town, and we've got all the music everybody's come to love here at the station for sale. We've got a brand new T-shirt that Heidi Brown has put together, and it celebrates our 75 years, and that shirt is just fantastic. And then we have all the Al Hurricane Jr. CDs over here for sale, and we have, name it, we have it here. Aprons, socks for your little tootsies. I even have a coffee mug over here, so stop on by. A great day to visit Old Town and see all the events going on, do a little dancing, and are we going to get Yvonne out here dancing, Eric?
0: Yeah, she was doing some stuff to Rick and Naya and some of the other songs we've been. Oh, we're having a good time, man. We're just enjoying the music and looking forward to hopefully getting her out there to the fiestas. I know everyone's anxious to see her, yeah.
1: No, she would have a great time over here.
0: Oh,
1: so,
0: yeah.
1: So
0: working on logistics.
1: You got it. Well, you guys get down here for sure. It's a lot of fun. And if you're listening to this station, this is the place to be. So stop on by. Hey, but if you can't make it to Old Town today, you can always go online at KANW.org.
0: And then I noticed that Heidi and Frank get real quiet when that mic goes on. How are they doing out there?
1: Frank and Heidi are doing fantastic. Frank is busy out there, but he's flirting around with all the girls coming up to the... So you got to be careful with Frank.
0: Another one to watch out for.
1: Yeah, Frank's not selling anything. He's flirting.
0: So oh, my goodness.
1: Heidi doing the selling. But anyway.
0: Yeah, we're going to get out of this one. Thank you. Thank you, my friend. We'll check back with Ita.
1: You got it.
0: All right, okay. All right. And Missy Vaughn sounds like a lot of fun. And I know we've been had a lot of calls, people asking about the fiestas and who's performing. So hopefully they're getting some good information from us here at KANW.
2: And I think it's only right that it gets so much attention.
0: Oh, yeah.
2: Because
0: it's a good kickoff to the fiesta season as well. So
2: it's wonderful. This one goes out to Rita Gonzalez from Santa Fe, from her husband, Victor Martinez. He wants to thank her for all the support and love she has given him during his bout with cancer. He's fighting the fight, and so all we can say is keep strong, Victor, and prayers go your way, and just a big, big thank you to his wife, Rita Gonzalez, for taking good care of her husband. Also, in loving memory of Jim Garcia, Rose Martinez, Andy Pice, Jim Plummer, Eddie Martinez, Lorenzo Morales, and our father Ramon Aragon, all from Our Lady of Guadalupe. Back to you.
0: All right, thank you very much. We're heading into the 2 o'clock hour, but we're with you till 3, so more great New Mexico music on the way from us here at KANW.
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The Music of Al Hurricane is on 89.1 KANW, New Mexico Music. Eric with you on a Saturday. Yvonne Vega's with me here in the studio. We got the KANW crew out at the San Felipe de Neri Church Fiesta. So we'll be checking in with them ahorita. Here comes requested music now from Mike Sanchez and the Wild Bunch and Mikey on 89.

0: We're live and in the community, as we always are, on 89.1 KANW, New Mexico Music. San Felipe Fiesta is underway. We got our KANW crew out there with an update. What you got going on?
1: Well, the weather, it's getting a little warmer out here, but you know what's great about Old Town? Because we're out here in Old Town. What's great about it is they've got these trees all in the plaza right here. It keeps everybody cool. People are dancing. I mean, large crowds and a lot of people dancing out there. People sitting on benches. It's just car shows going on. And you know what? The best thing is our store's over here right now. So we've got all the wonderful items everybody's come to love, all the music everybody's come to love for sale. We've got T-shirts, a brand new T-shirt celebrating our 75th anniversary. And, of course, you can pick up a free bumper sticker. So stop on by Old Town and take a look at our store. Have a lot of fun. And we'll be here. But if you can't make it to Old Town, Eric, they can always go online at KANW.org.
0: All right. Good job, my friend. And the other nice part that we get to do when we go out is really put a face to the voice that we hear from our phone calls and everyone that supports KANW, and hopefully they feel the same way about us. We love to meet our listeners and everyone that supports us. How about you, Robert?
1: Hey, Eric, you know who I have since this right next to me?
0: Who's this?
1: Alex's wife. She's here to keep an eye on him because, you know, those women were chasing him all over the plaza here.
2: You guys better keep him out of trouble.
0: Aye, aye, aye.
1: Did you see what? So his wife is here keeping him out of trouble, and he wants us to keep, well, we like getting him in trouble.
0: I'm going to send someone to keep you out of trouble. That's what we need to do.
1: So she wants us to keep you out of trouble, Alex.
3: I know. I think so. Thank you. Are you harassing my wife over here? She looks like...
1: No harassment. She says I'm trying to keep her from those ladies out there chasing him around the plaza.
0: That is a lot of fun. What happened to show up and show out? Get Puzzle High.
3: Getting packed. The music is awesome. Uh-huh. Just the crowd and its energy. They're dancing. We're just loving it out here.
0: So,
1: well, Eric, it's a great time out here. So, you know, and Alex and his wife and their kids have been out here, and they've been here most of the day. So we really, it's a great time, and it's a wonderful place to be.
0: We do appreciate all the volunteers and everyone that puts in the effort to make this possible on KANW. So it does sound like a good time, Yvonne, but of course we have dedications as well, don't we?
4: We sure do. Let's do it. We got a call from Kathy and Sherry, and congratulations to a graduate from New Mexico State University, Zachary Nieto, and he's Carla Nieto's grandson, a degree in engineering, and the party today, and we are so proud of him. In the family, we love. That's good news. Finally, we have some good news. Okay, and this next one goes out in loving memory of Albert Griego, 19 and a half years gone from his wife Annette. And I say, me too, the Vegas miss him also. And in loving memory of Margarito and Elvira Cordova and their boys, Richard, Charlie, Ted, and Gilbert. Love you and miss you. And this next one, happy birthday to Paul Tapia, 29 years old or young, mind you. And this is for Maria and James. Paul is their son-in-law. Enjoy your special day, Paul, and God bless you. And Rosie Baca called, and she's headed to Belen now. She's going to a graduation party. And so congratulations to Mariah, the graduate. And also, this also goes out to her children. Edward, she says, I love you, thinking of you every day. Also to Cindy, también, she misses her so very much. And Ralphie misses him all the time. And let's see, she's requesting Casa de Adobe. And she says, love to my Yvonne and to my favorite, DJ Eric. Oh. So there you go.
0: That's cool. Well, thank you for that.
4: Back to you.
0: All right, keep those calls coming. 505-242-3456.

0: Yeah, the Musical 45, that's in Benedito on 89.1 KANW, New Mexico Music. And I want to give you the schedule for the San Felipe Neri Church Fiestas for Sunday. Again, this is for tomorrow. 10 o'clock is the Mass on the Plaza with the Mariachi Amigos de Nuevo México. At 11:30, it is the introduction of the Royal Court. At 12 o'clock, Los Tapatíos de Francis Luján y Los Bailadores de Oro. That's always a great troupe. And then also Antonio Reina, 12:45. And Ivan, what's special about Antonio Reina's performance? This marks 30 years that he's been performing as a mariachi singer. And that is where he got his start, was at San Felipe Fiesta.
1: Oh, my goodness.
0: Yeah, 30 years ago, so. Looking forward to seeing him out there tomorrow.
1: I know. Yeah. He's a great singer.
0: Oh, he's absolutely the best, yeah, I think, in New Mexico. Really. One of the top performers internationally. He does a great job. 1:30 is Daniel Solis, 2:45 Triple X, 4 o'clock Marisol y Los Primos, and then closing out the fiestas again tomorrow at 5:30 will be Black Pearl. So, yeah, it's a great lineup for Banyana.
1: Triple Six, they're my cousins.
0: Oh, is that right?
1: Yes. Oh,
0: okay.
1: Oh, my goodness.
0: See?
1: What time?
0: They are at 2:45.
1: Yeah, ver.
0: Yeah, that's how you've got to try.
1: Goodness. God bless them.
0: Yeah, so again, we appreciate everyone tuned in on a Saturday, and I got new music from Gabriel Senna. And just a quick note on him, he started performing at the New Mexico Hispano Music Association Children and Youth Competition. So I've seen him since he was like 6 or 7.
1: Knee-high.
0: And now he's grown, and he's performing music. So it's good to see that. All right, Yvonne, back.
1: Aren't we lucky?
0: We are, sure. Yeah,
1: blessed.
0: That's a good way to put it.
1: There you go. This talk about blessings. Congratulations to Felix de Paula, 100 years old.
0: Oh, congratulations. Ooh. Wow.
1: In Española. He is celebrating as we speak at La Cocina restaurant. God bless those who take care of him. And we wish, they wish him 100 more. All right. And this is from Sam Montoya and all his friends with him there on this special day. My goodness, that's wonderful. Right on. And then I told him my mama almost hit 110.
0: That's right, yeah.
1: God, freaking.
0: I know.
1: At the time, I didn't even realize how unusual it was.
0: Yeah, and just to think back about when she was born and how the world had changed all those times, you know, through life. Yeah,
1: in her Plaza Vieja.
0: There you go.
1: Her favorite.
0: Yeah.
1: Oh, my goodness gracious. Okay, this next one is a special grandson, and his name is Barney, but he likes to be known as Bubba. Okay, happy birthday, Bubba Baca, 4 years old, and this is from Tata and Granny Boss. And we sure love you, Bubba, with all our hearts. And this next one is Dominic Olona in Loving Memory. This is from his mother, Susan Barreras. I'll be there soon, she says, she hoped. And also to her dad, Ricardo. Dad, missing you so very much also. Back to you.
0: All right. Thank you, Yvonne. We're with you until 3 o'clock, so plenty of time for you to give us a call. 505-242-3456.
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0: We got a great forecast for tonight. Looks like partly cloudy skies, a little breezy, so a nice time to be outside. Overnight temperatures down to the low 50s to the upper 40s. And then nothing but sunshine for your Sunday, light breeze again. So keeping things, well, a little cool, but a little warm on the temperature side. Santa Fe's high, again, expect to reach 85. Both Gallup and Grants, both in the mid-80s. Santa Rosa, 97. Española, 92. The high in Albuquerque for Mañana, 93. Current temperatures as we go around the state. Santa Rosa checking in with 81 degrees. Gallup and Grants both at 86. Las Vegas, 84. Santa Fe at 88. 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

0: Yeah, just love the accordion on that one. It's Vicente Sainz with Oi. On 89.1 KANW, New Mexico Music, Eric with you on a Saturday out in the KANW Music and Merchandise Store. It's my wingman. He's on location at the San Felipe de Neri Church Fiestas, and I think you're having all the fun this afternoon, my friend.
1: Oh, you know who's having fun is Heidi over here. She's out there dancing and having a great time, and she had to get in here to cool off.
2: That is called community relations.
0: And you're good at that, for sure. With a little cumbia
1: you're
0: thrown
1: good
0: in.
1: At that. With a little bit of cumbia in there. Hey, we're having a wonderful time here in Old Town, and it's a great place to be. Lots of music going on, and there's a lot of shade. Even though it's warm out there, that shade is keeping everybody cool, and people are able to dance and have a great time. And, of course, our stores over here, we have a brand new T-shirt that Heidi designed. And it is just fantastic. And so you got to stop by and pick up one of those T-shirts. They are just great. And it's a T-shirt of our 75th anniversary. So great, great shirt to have. Of course, we have coffee mugs, and we have baseball hats, and we have socks for your little tootsies. So stop on by. We'll be here for the fiesta, so make sure you stop on by and say hello. Pick up a free bumper sticker, Eric. And but if you can't make it to Old Town today, of course, you can always go online at KANW.org.
0: All right. Thank you very much, my friend. And Yvonne, we're kind of closing in on the 3 o'clock hour. We got a few more dedication breaks to go, but let's hear what you got.
3: Here we got Charlotte. We got a call from Charlotte Garcia and her mom, Bernice. And happy belated birthday to Charlotte. And I commend her for taking care of her mom, Bernice, during a difficult time. And by request, Al Jr., No Vuelvo Tomar. And also, En La Misma Cama by Jerry Dean. She says she loves that song. And this next one is, by request, Black Pearl Band, Puro Tragos. Okay, and this next one is congratulations to Samuel Ramirez, graduate of UNM, degree in cybersecurity.
0: Wow. Oh, nice. Yeah, it's definitely
3: I said how timely.
0: Yeah, that's it. Perfect.
3: Yeah, I know. And this is from Grandpa Ben and Grandma Marilyn Pargas. Celebration with family and friends tonight, and we congratulate him. Back to you.
0: All right. Thank you very much, Yvonne. Keep those calls coming. 505-242-3456.
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The latest from Al Hurricane Jr. on 89.1 KANW, New Mexico Music. Want to acknowledge a good friend of mine, recording artist Antonio Reyna. Happy belated birthday and happy 30th anniversary for being a New Mexico Music performer.

0: La Bula Bronca, the music of Antonio Reyna on 89.1 KANW, New Mexico Music. It's Eric with you on a Saturday. We are down to our last break. So, Robert, once again, thank you for all the work you do here at KANW and then being out in the community today. So, well done, my friend.
1: What a wonderful day. Heidi and Frank and I have just been in the booth, and we've had so many. Sometimes this booth has been filled to the top, huh, Heidi?
2: It has indeed, and it's a beautiful day out here. People are dancing. Robbie Jude's on stage. Of course, tonight we have the Blue Ventures and Red Wine, so you won't want to miss that. Come out, say hi.
1: And you know, and we have all these items for sale here. Heidi designed a new T-shirt, and it just is incredible. So you got to come out, at least come out and take a look at that new T-shirt that we have for sale now. It is great, and it's T-shirt weather, so there's no reason why you shouldn't take a look at that and see if that's going to work for you. But, hey, Eric has been great today, and we've had a lot of fun. And if you can't make it to Old Town today or tomorrow, you can always go online at KANW.org.
3: Okay. Robert, this is to you. There's a group of ladies over 65. They're in a van, and they each paid a quarter.
1: Do I need to run?
3: And they know, they are coming up from some center. I don't know which one, and they want to meet you, so they're on their way.
1: Oh, somebody's four young ladies are coming over to see me.
3: Yes.
1: Does that mean I need to run?
3: I don't know.
0: Por tanto bien. As I always have to tell him,
3: right? Portate bien.
0: Run.
3: They love your voice and they want to meet you.
1: Run, Forrest, run.
0: All right, cuidado, hombre. All right, we'll catch up with you some other time.
3: Let us know.
0: All right, my friend. Thank you very much.
3: Okay. A dedication here to Anthony Montoya, my boyfriend. He's from Chimayo, from Janice. Let me see, her name is Janice Romero, his girlfriend. I appreciate all you do for me, and she'd like to hear Brian Oliva's Solo Tu. And to granddaughter Erin Vega, visiting her Uncle Anthony, enjoy the weekend. And to all the gente in Las Vegas who are listening to 89.1 KANW, enjoy the weather as it rains. This goes out to you, and this is from Yolanda. And Robert Lucero, you got some visitors headed your way, so...
0: You should have given him the warning. Just, you
3: know. I thought I'd let you know.
0: Yeah, right.
3: Back to you.
0: All right. Thank you very much, Yvonne. Another fun day, as always. And again, we're looking forward to going out to the fiestas. And hopefully, this is our last break.
3: Yeah, so, here we go again.
0: I know. Do you have something to finalize it with? Or
3: Anyway, it's been a wonderful day. And it's been wonderful talking to everybody. And thank you for taking the time to call us, and God bless America.
0: Right. Oh, absolutely. Yeah.
3: Yes. Back to you.
0: I know. I like to tease you, Elon.
3: I tell you.
0: I know. Well, you have a good time. And of course, New Mexico Music returns tonight at 7 o'clock. And then our good friend Jake Lopez will be on the air tomorrow with Ramon Martinez live from San Felipe. So make sure you keep it tuned right here at KANW.
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0: 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I'm Jim DeRogatis.
1: And I'm Greg Kot. 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

0: Today, we'll share some sound opinion sessions from Courtney Barnett, the Drive-By Truckers, Slater Kinney, and more. And we'll review the new album from JPEG Mafia. That's all coming up on Sound Opinions.
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1: Rockonomics and the Business Savvy of Rock and Rollers, Volume 3, Class 75. I have used the brilliant work of the late economics professor Alan B. Krueger several times, drawing from his early articles, written when he was chair of President Obama's Council of Economic Advisors. In 2019, he published his last book just after his untimely death, Rockonomics, a backstage tour of what the music industry can teach us about economics and life. He wants to transform the dismal science into a tool for better understanding how economic forces affect all of us using entertainment examples and cases. As he carefully explained the deep and broad research he'd undertaken to engage rock and roll in the entire music business, he brought me to an early halt when he said he'd interviewed the Cuban-American singer Gloria Estefan, whom he characterized, or in my view, mischaracterized, as what he termed the most successful crossover artist of all time. And this page 3 judgment call almost stopped me in my tracks. Of course, authors need room to breathe, and I told myself that he was new to the field, so he obviously didn't know that my beloved Linda Ronstadt is the most accomplished and significant woman rock and roller. I would note in a mental footnote that Aretha Franklin was technically a soul and gospel singer. Estefan may be a wonderful singer who migrated from her native Spanish songs with the Miami Sound Machine to a successful solo career predominantly in English. However, Linda Ronstadt not only excelled in rock and roll, light opera, show tunes, and country genres, but late in her career, she crossed back over to her native Mexican songs, most notably in the breakthrough album Canciones de mi Padre, Songs of My Father, and several other Spanish-language albums, including mariachi, ranchera, and other nuanced Latin song styles. Now, Professor Krueger, that is a crossover, and I wish I had met him to argue the point. He then moves into a concrete example of what he sees as obvious. He writes, "To truly understand and appreciate music, you need to understand economics." Well, okay, jury's still out on that. The example he gives is that many more songs in today's experience involve collaboration, and due to streaming rates and metrics, the more well-known lead singer sings early in the music because by doing so, listeners are more easily hooked, and that this is purposeful for the rate structure. After all, streaming royalties only apply if the listener listens for 30 seconds. He concludes, "In other words, economic incentives of streaming are directly affecting the way songs are written, composed, and performed." Well, maybe, but most listeners, I would bet, know who is collaborating on the song and will listen if they like it, not necessarily because Justin Bieber sings early on in Despacito with Luis Fonsi and Daddy Yankee. Despacito. This is the example he uses to make the complex point. But when I listened to the song, I knew well who Fonzie and Daddy were, two Puerto Rican reggaeton rappers, longtime producers, and songwriters. Daddy Yankee's bilingual song, Con Calma, sort of a light and silly ditty, had more than a third of a billion.

0: Best as I can tell from the fast-cut video, Bieber dances a lot, but doesn't actually appear to sing in Spanish. I believe such cultural appropriation is much more explanatory here than his attempt at informing us about economic rationales of songwriting. This book and this engagement are worth the effort, and we had a lot of time to engage. This is Michael Olivas, the rock and roll law professor, reminding listeners that I only engage in quarrel with those I respect, with the Law of Rock and Roll on KENW in Albuquerque, New Mexico.
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4: 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But first, let's review a new album from JPEG Mafia.

Be sure Bieber is popular with his fans, but on their song, it's a crossover for both the Latinos and the Canadian. And on the English video, the song features Bieber, while on the Spanish video, the Puerto Ricans are featured. And as

That is a little bit of the track Baby Girl, a single from the latest album by JPEG Mafia, Experimental Rap. Peggy to his fans and friends, Greg. What a fascinating backstory this artist has. Barrington Hendrix, known as JPEG Mafia, all one word, all caps. First broke big out of Flatbush, Brooklyn, with his debut studio album, and boy, does this date us, 2016, Black Ben Carson. This guy has just a fascinating story. He attended high school in Louisiana. He enlisted in the Air Force at age 18, served a tour of duty in the middle of the Iraq War, also spent time in Kuwait, Germany, Japan, and North Africa. I mention that because I think that kind of globe-trotting perspective is sonically something he brings to his music. Was interested since the age of 15 in music production and sampling. Fascinated by it. Wanted to be a producer first, as he says, and a rapper second, though he emphasizes I take them both seriously. I think over the course of the previous five albums, he has become one of the dominant most experimental producers in all of hip hop. It's gotten notice. He's worked with everyone from Kanye West, lending his production skills, to BTS. What is he giving us on album number 6? Highly anticipated, to say the least. Experimental Rap is the name of the record. We're going to play a track called The Ghost of Emmett Till, and we will give our opinions.

0: That's a little bit of the ghost of Emmett Till from the new JPEG Mafia record, Experimental Rap. You know, he could have titled any one of his albums Experimental Rap.
1: I was going to say Truth in Advertising.
0: Yeah. Yeah. And is this more experimental than the others? Well, let's discuss. ADD Rap might be another way of describing JPEG Mafia's approach. He's a very skilled wordsmith. He drops all these cultural references throughout his songs and combining them in weird ways, you know, toggling between like smut and social commentary. He's serious one minute, he's like the gutter rat in the next, you know, humor and violence. I mean, juxtaposing all these ideas. There's one verse in a space of a couple of lines, he name checks Charlie Kirk, George Floyd's killer, and the woman who triggered Emmett Till's murder. This is all in the span of a few lines.
1: Well, and it's a rather vulgar reference to Kirk's murder.
0: Yes, exactly. A lot of words crammed into tight spaces, you know, and then he cranks up the speed, you know, try to keep up with JPEG. I don't think he's a particularly versatile rapper, you know. The experimental part is really referring to the Sonics. And I've heard him in a more in previous records where he is playing different characters in his songs and his voice adjusts to that. I like that more theatrical style. Here he's kind of in one mode throughout, which is hyper speed. But as a producer and as an idea generator, he's pretty out there, and I mean that as a compliment. I don't think there are any other hip-hop artists out there who are making records quite like he is. I'm thinking like early Public Enemy or Death Grips and the way he's innovating in the sort of the Sonic universe. I mean, we're talking about Russian folk songs, heavy metal guitars, gospel choirs, you know, some wax tracks percussion, you know, the industrial music, the avant-garde noise.
1: Trap, R&B, you know, vaporwave, rock.
0: He's got a folk ballad with an acoustic guitar on it and frantic rapping that's Bridges on Fire. I mean, there's these weird juxtapositions that are, I think, are kind of entrancing. My issue here is 25 tracks, 13 of which are 2 minutes or less. I feel like some of these tracks feel unfinished to me. That they are not all completed tracks. When he does go a little more in depth and gives us fleshed out songs, The Ghost of Emmett Till is a good example. War Over Land is another one. There's a key theme that emerges. He's out there on his own. He's a total DIY artist. I can do anything I want and no one can stop me. It's sort of an album about perseverance and defiance. It's kind of in his DNA as a rapper that he is, I'm going to go against the grain. I don't care if I don't sell any records, but this is what I have to do. A track like Degenerate's Prayer, the dramatic presentation. I think when he hits, he's as good as anybody. And about half this album he hits, but the other half is like, I wish it had been a little more fleshed out.
1: I musically, I think it's fascinating. Absolutely fascinating. I wasn't bothered by the short length of many of the tracks, because I think it's a journey. It's one of the rare times I wished I could hit a button and remove the vocals. Because, you know, as you said, everything's hyperspeed. For something that is so varied musically, he's rapping in one mode, which is
0: that's the big downfall. Yeah,
1: and wow, he is way too smart and a creative an artist to resort to the tiresome use of the B and N words as much as he does to fall into that. Drake put out, 43 albums a week or two ago, right? And, I mean, we have a song about money. We have a song about yen, Japanese money. And, you know, he's not against making money. He's just not going to compromise to do it. Some of these themes are really tired, Greg. I think when we played The Ghost of Emmett Till, it's one of the most gripping. And then he'll gratuitously drop a line like about kicking, you know, the cops kicked down R. Kelly's door, which actually never happened. But without any sense, any rhyme or reason why that appears in the middle of a track about police brutality. I wish he had more to say, because hip-hop is, you know, 50% an art form about Sonics and 50% an art form about the power of the word.
0: Well, supposedly what's happening on the streets right now, that's what you'd like to hear.
1: Yeah,
0: right?
1: Yeah, the power of the word. But man, if you could put him together with a great, great rapper with more inventive flow and better lyrics as producer, I'd love that. I'd like more of that.
0: That's what we thought of the new album from JPEG Mafia. As always, we want to hear from you. Leave us a voice message with your opinion on our website, soundopinions.org, so we can share it on the show. We love sharing listener calls on the show almost as much as we love to dig into our archive to share gems on the show. That's exactly what we're doing this week, finding great live performances from some of our past shows and sharing them here.
1: You are absolutely right, Mr. Cott. One of the coolest perks of doing this show is that sometimes great musicians perform for us and a few of our close friends, by which I mean our listeners. Today, we'll hear from Against Me, Drive-By Truckers, and Slater Kinney. But first, let's begin with the great Courtney Barnett. This is from our show in 2016 when Courtney performed at the Goose Island Tap Room the song Scotty Says.

0: Courtney Barnett with Scotty Says Live on Sound Opinions. Next up, Jim, we're going to do Mudhoney from Seattle.
1: Boy, that was fun.
0: We did a road trip to Seattle, and it was one of our most fun ventures, I have to say. We were at the Neptune Theater, and the band, which has been around since the late 80s, basically precursors of that, I hate to use the G word, but that G-word scene that was in Seattle in the early 90s, they got there ahead of just about everybody in terms of the sound and the sensibility, basically drawing on, you know, early punk rock, precursors of punk rock, Iggy and the Stooges, you know, bands of that ilk.
1: Like
0: and
1: Sonics. The Sonics, you know, another Pacific Northwest band that had gotten there in the 60s.
0: So three of the four guys go way back in the band. Mark Arm on guitar and vocals, lead guitarist Steve Turner, the drummer Dan Peters. The new guy, he's actually been there for like 16-17 years at this point, is Guy Madison. We sat down and talked with the band, and then they played a full set for us.
1: Man, I know.
0: It was one of the great moments, you know, just being able to sit there and watch Mudhoney go full on for about an hour at the Neptune Theater in their home base in front of a really enthusiastic audience.
1: We also got a picture, you and me, kneeling next to the footboard that has the Super Fuzz Big Muff pedal.
0: That's right. I have those pictures. It's like, okay, now we're seeing these iconic moments of how Steve Turner got that really dirty sound on those early Mudhoney records. And you can hear some of that on the song we're going to play here. It's 1995 from their 1995 album, My Brother the Cow, from Mudhoney on Sound Opinions.

0: That is Mudhoney with 1995 from their 2016 live performance for Sound Opinions in Seattle.
1: In a minute, we'll dust off live performances from Slater-Kinney, Zola Jesus, and more. 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

0: Good afternoon. You're listening to KANW2. I'm Carmelina Hart with your forecast. It's going to be another beautiful day today. Sunny skies across the state. We may see a few clouds and thunderstorms roll in the afternoon, but overall, it's going to be a warm day. Expecting a high in Española of 82, a high in Los Alamos of 81, Grants at 83, Gallup at 84, and in Santa Fe, capital city, expecting a high of 84 as well.
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6: Welcome back to Sound Opinions. I'm Greg Kot. He is Jim DeRogatis. 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
7: In 2015, we aired a show taped with Zola Jesus live at the Virgin Hotel in Chicago. The hotel was just opening. They wanted to do this event. I'm fascinated by her songwriting and her music. And it was all the more interesting because she grew up literally, in the middle of nowhere, a very isolated community. And she loved opera and she loved sort of gothic music and the work of David Lynch, who she'd eventually work with. He'd remix one of her songs. She was a misfit. She was very much not fitting in. And she shared that with us, and she played an excellent song called Hunger from her Taiga album. Here she is from 2015, Zola Jesus on Sound Opinions.

0: Hunger by Zola Jesus on Sound Opinions. Greg, what's next?
1: Slater Kinney is next, Jim. We were really happy to talk to them when they came back together again in April of 2015. They had been away for almost a decade, and no one thought we'd ever see this band perform together again. But there they were with a new album that sounded fantastic, and we had an opportunity to talk to them in the studio about why they got back together. Kerry Brownstein, Corin Tucker, Janet Weiss. To see Corin Tucker and Kerry Brownstein get those guitar parts together, they had that sort of weave, you know, that the Rolling Stones had back in the early days with Keith Richards and Brian Jones.
0: Or the Television Band.
1: Exactly. Those that sort of interlocking, who's the lead, who's the rhythm. They're kind of playing both of those parts. And you can really hear it on the song that we're going to play next. And then the other aspect of the band, we've now had a chance to watch Janet Weiss up close a couple of times as a drummer in our studio, and it's always a treat. One of the great drummers in rock.
0: Of course, now Janet Weiss is no longer in Slater Kinney, but here's how they sounded at the height of their powers.
1: This song was an interesting choice because it's called Get Up. It's from one of their outlier records, the Hot Rock. It's one of those records that sort of gets overlooked when we talk about the great Slater Kinney records. But I think this performs kind of subtle nuance with that interplay of the guitar and Janet Weiss's equally empathetic drumming is a revelation. Get Up from Slater Kinney on Sound Opinions from 2015.

0: Get Up from Slater Kinney on Sound Opinions from 2015. Jim, what's the next performance?
1: We've got Torres, recorded in the Jim and Kay Maybe Performance Studio at WBEZ, same as Slater Kinney. Torres was not as noisy as Slater Kinney. They're deep and intense. One of the most intense artists I think we've ever interviewed on the show, Greg. Drawing inspiration from all over the map, the Old Testament to J.D. Salinger, and talking about how music helped them confront feelings from an especially troubled childhood. It's amazingly emotional work, and I love it. They played a song from their Sprinter album from 2015. Of course, we were right there on Navy Pier, a stone's throw away from the Ferris wheel, so naturally that's the song they played. Here it is, Ferris Wheel by Torres, live on Sound Opinions.

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5: Welcome back to Sound Opinions. I'm Jim DeRogatis. He is Greg Kot. This week, we're sharing live performances from our archives that still get us excited.
6: And here's another one, Jim, that I think you and I are both very excited to share, because this was a terrific day of interview and performances from two members of Drive-By Truckers, Patterson Hood and Mike Cooley, April of 2017 at the Goose Island Tap Room. Acoustic, stripped down. You know, we've been talking in the show, it seems to be a theme, about songwriting duos. You know, Slater Kinney's got Corin Tucker and Kerry Brownstein, and Drive-By Truckers has become really a two-headed songwriting monster now with Patterson Hood and Mike Cooley. And the two of those guys up there trading some of their songs acoustically was a real treat. Hood and Cooley are both great interviews, too. Very different people. Patterson's is garrulous and likes to explain things. And Cooley's kind of acerbic. And you can see how they are. They complement each other.
5: Well, he doesn't do a lot of interviews, so we felt really privileged to have him.
6: Absolutely. And they sounded great together. Patterson Hood played one of his most moving songs. It was he'd said that it was written in the wake of the Trayvon Martin killing and the Ferguson riots. Unfortunately, it's still even more relevant today. Mm-hmm. Delivered it with such heart and soul. Here's the track from the Drive-By Truckers' latest album as performed by Patterson Hood and Mike Cooley, What It Means.
7: Thank you.

0: Thank you.
1: What it means from Drive-By Truckers. Jim, we've got one more performance to highlight. What's it going to be?
2: Well, when we had Against Me come into the Jim and Kay Maybe studio, they rocked ferociously. Against Me is a band I have loved from throughout their entire career. Laura Jane Grace, when she came to visit us and talk about the band's 2014 album, Transgender Dysphoria Blues, was as frank and honest and open and inspiring about her transition as any artist ever has been. One of my favorite interviews ever on Sound Opinions. And, you know, the band is just as good gets. True Trans Soul Rebel, one of my favorite tracks from that album. It's got a real T-Rex kind of glam rock feel, mixed with The Clash, right? Mm-hmm. I mean, like two of the best things ever, chocolate and peanut butter. Against Me on Sound Opinions. Mm-hmm.

0: against me, true trans soul rebel, from a 2015 appearance here on Sound Opinions. Boy, what else have we got in those vaults, Greg?
1: There's plenty more where that came from, but for now, that wraps up this episode, and now we want to hear from you. 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
0: 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Sound Opinions is produced by Alex Claiborne, Andrew Gill, and Max Hatlam. Our business development manager is Gary Yonker, and our social media consultant is Katie Cott.

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5: Pablo, does this feel like a Icarus story to you?
6: Maybe, potentially.
5: What part?
6: Well, Icarus dies. Not that part.
4: This is Pablo Manriquez, and he recently survived his own personal Greek tragedy. He's a reporter in Washington, D.C., known him for years, and this all began when a ripped open package showed up on his front stoop.
6: It's late winter 2022. I find a box outside of my apartment. Inside is a canvas, a couple, like the four primary colors, a paintbrush, and a palette. It just seemed like a sign.
5: Yeah.
6: So,
5: and that's like, what's the sign?
6: It was just, I thought to myself, somebody painted every painting in the Capitol, in the White House.

0: me this light bulb moment. That could be him. It wasn't the first time he decided to become a new Pablo. When we first met, he was doing PR work, but he decided he wanted to be a reporter no matter what. So at 37, he moved into a flop house and began freelancing for small publications. And now he spends his days chasing down politicians in the halls of Congress. He made it happen. So, with these art supplies, he began to imagine this other life for himself. And he made a Pablo kind of plan.
1: So I was, if I become an oil painter, I would basically be the only oil painter I know. And in some sense, have like a monopoly on oil painting in Washington. You know what I mean? Like, if you want an oil painting, especially a portrait, you have to come to me.
0: What Pablo lacks in skill and experience, he compensates for with heat-seeking opportunism and blinding self-confidence. It can rub people the wrong way, but I appreciate the hustle.
2: Pablo, it's so funny to me that you're trying to pick one career in a dying industry by supplementing your income with another dying industry.
1: Yeah. Reporting an artist, it's like the two poorest. It didn't make any sense to a lot of people.
0: But it made sense to Pablo. Pablo looked down at the new tools in his hands and then tilted his head skyward. Even as Icarus did before him, he saw a way to soar where no mortal had dared to soar. Our show today, myths in real life. What happened next to Pablo and other daring actions by mortals challenging their small lives. And a cameo by a real-life god. Because, you know, the gods get mad if you don't include them. And I'm too busy to get smote. Not today, Hades. Stay with us.
3: Good afternoon. 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I'm Carmelina Hart with your forecast. It's going to be another beautiful day today. Sunny skies across the state. We may see a few clouds and thunderstorms roll in the afternoon, but overall, it's going to be a warm day. Expecting a high in Española of 82, a high in Los Alamos of 81, Grants at 83, Gallup at 84, and in Santa Fe, capital city, expecting a high of 84 as well.
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2: It's This American Life, Act 1, Icarus. So, Pablo Manriquez in Washington, D.C. had received these art supplies, perhaps discarded by an Amazon package thief, or perhaps a gift from the gods. And he figured, there's all these big egos in town who would love to be memorialized in oil portraits. Well, I could do that for them. Even though Pablo himself had never painted a portrait in his life, or painted anything for that matter.
3: I had sort of a clear vision in mind of what I needed to do. I needed to learn how to paint a face.
2: Politicians have them. You can't sell a portrait without one. Pablo finds a YouTube channel called Paint Coach. It has a 10-minute crash course. He follows along, he starts moving paint around on the canvas, and he's hooked. In his head, he's already competing with the legends who are hanging on walls around town. He just needs a first subject to paint. It's got to be someone widely recognizable, someone distinct, and iconic. So he picks Mitch McConnell.
3: He's always had super, super loyal staffers. I mean, I imagine he's, according to his book, The Long Game, he's run out all his enemies and installed all of his friends. So I was hoping to find Mitch McConnell fans to buy Mitch McConnell paintings. Another

0: thing I did. I looked up on Etsy. I looked up on the typical places where you would go to buy an oil painting, and I couldn't find any oil paintings of Mitch McConnell. If I painted five paintings of Mitch McConnell in a week, I had the only five paintings of Mitch McConnell in existence for sale, right?
1: After a few tries, he gets one that looks enough like Mitch McConnell. So he posts a few pictures of his progress, and someone notices the next day.
0: I was walking through the Senate, and one of his aides kind of came out of the woodwork and was just like, hey, man, these paintings of our boss that you're posting on Instagram are really cool, but could you maybe paint him smiling, you know? And I was just like, boom, hell yeah, I can paint him smiling. I can paint him smiling.
2: Whoa.
0: All day long.
1: Have you ever had a picture in your office of your boss smiling at you? If you have, you might be living in a country where the name leader is preceded by great or supreme. I'd like to take this moment to say, I am grateful to work here at This American Life, where the company reimburses half the cost of the smiling portrait of Ira that we are forced to hang in our offices. Pablo delivers his first smiling senator to Mitch McConnell's staffer. And then he gets a request for another. And another. He's 18 Mitch McConnells deep before he stops to catch his breath.
2: Were those Mitch McConnells, in your opinion, were they good?
0: I can't think of a single Mitch McConnell I ever did that was good.
1: But they were good enough. He sold the first small one for $25, the next one for $50. Eventually, he settled on $500 for 24 by 36 inch paintings. Pablo is becoming a prolific painter. He paints Nancy Pelosi, Ilhan Omar, other politicians. He takes a commission for a lobbyist's dog. Just by his own force of personality, he's making it happen. At the State of the Union, Pablo set up an easel in Statuary Hall that's overlooking where all the members of Congress and the Supreme Court justices pass through. And Pablo, in his white painter's coat with headphones on, he captured the scene on canvas live.
3: Here, this is something that is a side project of yours?
1: Yeah. C-SPAN interviewed him as he painted. And then, late last year, in December, he got a phone call from a friend's number, someone who used to be a policy advisor in the executive branch.
0: I picked up and I was just like, hey, man, what do you need? I'm kind of busy. And I hear on the other end of the line, hey, Pablo, you're a great artist. This is Joe Biden. I'm like, bullshit, bad, like very funny, right? He's like, no, I'm serious. Hey, Jill, put on FaceTime. And bloop, bloop, bloop, like the FaceTime noise plays and I'm looking at Dr. Jill Biden. And I'm like, oh my God, I'm so sorry, ma'am. I'm so sorry for cursing. I did not mean to say BS in front of you. This is real. And she handed the phone back over to Joe Biden, and he was just like, you're a really good artist. This is a really great portrait of Jill and me.
1: If you've been wondering what Joe Biden's been up to since leaving office, well, mystery solved.
0: He knew the photo that it came from. It was from the 1970s when they first met. Mm-hmm. So it was an oil painting of them when they were young. And I was on FaceTime with the president. There were probably 25 reporters in the press gallery filing their stories. And pretty soon they were all gathered around me and we were all talking to Joe Biden, you know, like the Washington Post, the AP, like the Bloomberg, HuffPost. We're all talking, Fox News, Daily Caller. We're all looking into the camera and talking to Joe Biden. And he's just telling everybody how bomb my painting is. I was like, that was awesome. That was awesome.
1: This is the part of the story when Icarus, with wings cobbled together with wax and feathers, experiences the miracle of flight. Hey, I can see my Minotaur from here. Well, for many mortals, this level of success is thrilling and enough. But not for Pablo. Pablo has a bigger goal. He wants one of his paintings officially hung in the Capitol, approved by a committee and hung by an entity known as the Architect of the Capitol, the only people allowed to drive a nail in the wall. Pablo wants to be immortalized in these halls of power.
0: I have no legacy. Like, you know what I mean? And while no one might remember any story I write ever, right, the painting will be there for centuries. Centuries if it's on the wall.
1: Maybe you've been wondering this whole time, what do these paintings look like? So, to be totally honest, Pablo's improved a lot. But he's doing work that looks like it's made by a talented art student. Maybe a folk artist. The colors are pleasing. You can always tell who it is he's painting. But it's not, you know, John Trumbull's painting of the founder signing the Declaration of Independence, or any of the other museum-grade paintings hanging in the Capitol Rotunda. Of course, that does not stop Pablo. And a couple months ago, he saw a way to make his dream happen. In February, the House voted to rename the Press Gallery after Frederick Douglass, who, among many other things, was also the first Black reporter to cover the Capitol. There was going to be a little renaming ceremony and press conference. Well, it just so happened that Pablo had made a portrait of Frederick Douglass. It had been leaning against the wall in the press gallery for the last 2 years. So Pablo quickly hatched a plan. He's going to grab his painting, sneak his painting into the room where the ceremony is going to take place, and slip it onto a table where everyone can see it.
0: I scoped out the room. I was like, oh, there are artifacts about Frederick Douglass here. Like, there was this ledger of sales and stuff like that under glass. I was like, I'm going to go grab my painting and put it on a table. And I did. It's like a pop art portrait of Frederick Douglass with a yellow background, like a distinct yellow background.
1: It's a pretty big canvas, nearly life-sized, and it sticks out compared to, say, the items on loan from the Library of Congress. But nobody says anything. Then the VIPs come in. There's the Speaker of the House, Mike Johnson, Representative Byron Donalds, the bill's sponsor, and there's even a living descendant of Frederick Douglass. Traditionally, at a press conference like this, the press are there to cover the event, not insert themselves into it. But Pablo is Pablo.
0: And when Mike Johnson came in, I showed it to him. I showed it to Byron Donalds. He's like, oh, yeah, there. And that's when Frederick Douglass's grandson was like, that's great. That's great.
1: Probably not grandson.
0: And then they kept walking. So I was like, okay. So Frederick Douglass's grandson is cool with this. Byron Donalds is cool with this. Speaker Johnson is cool with this.
1: He gets a selfie with the lawmakers and his painting.
0: Everybody loves the painting, so let's get it hung on the wall officially.
1: To do that, Pablo just needs the permission of something called the Standing Committee of Correspondents. These are a group of Pablo's own peers, other working journalists. So he writes them a letter, donating his painting to the committee and asking that they hang it in the newly named Frederick Douglass Press Gallery. A couple weeks later, the Standing Committee of Correspondents meet. The first new business on the agenda that day is to take a vote regarding artwork.
0: And they voted no. They said no. I was just like, oh my God, I still don't know exactly why.
2: Did you ask any of them?
0: No.
1: Pablo was not discouraged by this decision. Of course he wasn't. He was like, well, if they don't like this Frederick Douglass, I'm going to make them a much bigger Frederick Douglass. And if they don't like that, I'll paint a smaller one. And I'll keep painting and donating Frederick Douglasses until the dam breaks and they all go up. I thought that sounded like a lot of work. At least more than, you know, asking them why they said no. So I reached out and got a hold of the meeting minutes. The problem was not about the size or the quality or anything like that. The problem was that Pablo had crossed a line. The thing that they voted on wasn't at all about your painting, but a broad rule that would apply to all future situations.
4: Well, what was the rule?
1: Don't bring a painting? No, it's not don't bring a painting. It was that no credentialed reporter will be able to make artwork that hangs on the walls of the Capitol. Is this the first time you're hearing that?
4: Yeah. That's written down?
1: Yeah, it was a 4-1 vote. And how does that make you feel?
4: Kind of sad.
1: According to a statement from the Standing Committee, they were worried about what precedent it would set, what conflicts of interest hanging his painting could cause. And Pablo hadn't gotten permission from the event organizers to put his painting into their event. Mm-hmm. Icarus, son of Daedalus, soaring over the isle, was enthralled by his own new ability. He couldn't help wanting to go higher. Pablo, son of Luis, didn't want to only stay in the back of the press conference with the other scribes. Couldn't this event to honor Frederick Douglass also honor Pablo too? Maybe if he'd asked permission, gone through channels, this all might have worked out differently. I floated that idea by Pablo.
4: Was there another way to do it? Yeah. But I still think this was the best way.
1: Even when you're thinking about it now, reflecting on it?
4: Yeah, because the humility could not possibly have created that scenario to begin with. At every point along the way, it was driven by ego.
1: A lot of it was ego.
4: Maybe like 91, 92%. I definitely wake up every morning excited to be Pablo Manriquez.
1: Ego. It's what makes you pick up a box of stolen art supplies and think, without any experience, I will be a transformational force in the U.S. Capitol. But it's also ego that propels you to the front of a press conference with your painting under your arm and sends you crashing back to Earth. The Potomac is lousy with wax and feathers. A couple hours after we talk, Pablo sends me a note. He's back in the Capitol. He says for the first time, he feels small in this place that once made him feel big. The next day, he sends me another note. He sounds like himself again. He figured it out. He's launching his campaign to run for standing committee.
5: But luckily, I'm not eligible to run for a standing committee for at least another year, if not two. So I decided that while I can't be on the ballot until probably 2028, I am going to start campaigning on Monday. So I registered the domain dailypressgallery.com and I started writing an agenda. Part of my agenda is, of course, to repeal the prohibition that they put on journalist art in the Capitol.
1: You never hear about Icarus the next day. Did you know he just made some small adjustments to his wings and headed right back for the sun?

0: you want to see Pablo's paintings or follow his campaign for standing committee, he's at pablo.manriquez on Instagram. That brings us to Act Two, Cerberus. You know how in Greek mythology there's Hades, where everyone goes when they die? You gotta cross the river Styx to get there, and then there's this gate with this three-headed dog, Cerberus. He's guarding the entrance, and he's supposed to make sure only actually dead people enter. This story is about a real person in America who stood at those very gates, which is not the easiest job, it turns out. At least not right now. Nadia Raymond talked to him about it.
1: When Jeremiah Schofield started working at the Social Security Administration, the SSA, the first thing his boss said to him was, if you're looking up your ex's records, your own records, or looking up someone famous, don't. We will know. Then they made him read Title V of the U.S. Code Section 552A, the Privacy Act, the actual legal text of it. That's how much they wanted to drive the point home. The Social Security Administration is the caretaker of these truly massive databases of personal information. They use it to send Social Security checks, disability payments, and in order to do that accurately, given how there's over 300 million of us, they keep master files. Jeremiah says they have all sorts of information from all sorts of moments in your life. Where you were born, your social security number, your mom's maiden name, your citizenship status, all of it stored in giant files.
2: Your master earnings files will show every job that you were you ever worked at, and it would show how much money you made at all of those different jobs.
3: At every job people have had?
2: Yep. And then you have the disability control file, which actually gets into disability-related information.
1: That's for people who collect disability.
2: Things like what your disability, there's like listings of codes for if you have, a cancer or if you have some other type of ailment. And so it would have all of that information in it.
3: Okay.
2: And so it's very sensitive information. At Social Security, we've always treated those records as though they're things that they cannot be let out to anybody.
3: Like they contain people's whole lives, basically.
2: That's right. At very sensitive moments in their lives.
1: The point of the many rules governing these lists and files is not just privacy, though. It's about making sure all this information is used only for its intended purpose, by the book. And Jeremiah, from what I can tell, is a by-the-book kind of guy. There's one database with arguably more power than the others and a name to match. It's called the Death Master File. It's a master list of all the dead. Well, all the deaths recorded since the dawn of Social Security. It has millions and millions of names. People get added to it when they die, their name and their date of death. If you get accidentally added to it when you are not dead, it can mess up your Social Security payments, sure, but also your bank accounts, all kinds of things. So Jeremiah and everyone treated this one with extreme care. And one day, Jeremiah says, he was summoned to a meeting. And the first thing he sees when he enters the meeting room, handwritten on all these whiteboards, are the names of all these databases, including the Death Master file. The whole meeting was kind of strange, actually. Jeremiah was a boss. At this point, he had been there 25 years, his first proper adult job. So he'd been to a lot of meetings, but none like this. It was not put on the official calendar, and the whole thing was very secretive. It was in a half-used office building. There was a guard in the hallway, almost like a bouncer. And in the room, three people with non-government laptops. This was February of last year, and these guys, they worked for DOGE, so-called Department of Government Efficiency, headed by Elon Musk. In the meeting, Jeremiah makes some proposals. Some ways Social Security can be more efficient. Better IT to update these lists quicker. But he's almost instantly interrupted by one of the DOGE guys, Antonio Gracias, a venture capitalist, now Team Elon.
2: And within 2 minutes, Mr. Gracias had shut down the conversation and said, we're here to talk about Social Security fraud. And we're looking for a big win. And I said, well, a big win. I mean, I have millions of dollars in potential savings by doing these new IT systems. And he said he was only willing to go to the president with a big win of, you know, he said $50 billion savings.
3: What did you say?
2: What I said was that I don't think you're going to find $50 billion in fraud.
1: Around this time, Elon Musk announced on X that they might have found some fraud. The fraud was related to the Deathmaster file. Musk was pointing to a problem with it, namely that there were people who were clearly dead who were not in it. People who seemed to be 150 years old, according to other Social Security databases. He posted, quote, "Maybe Twilight is real and there are a lot of vampires collecting Social Security." He even brought it up in the Oval Office with President Trump before the cameras.
4: Now, do you know anyone who has 150? I don't. Okay. They should be on the Guinness Book of World Records. They're missing out.
1: Jeremiah saw all this.
2: So in layman's terms, I was pissed off that our leaders in the country were saying this. And, you know, it was infuriating.
1: Jeremiah was pissed off because, in layman's terms, it's complicated. It's true that there were some people who appeared to be 150 not marked as dead, but the Social Security Administration knew that already, and they knew why. Sometimes the death of a person born in 1875 or whatever didn't get reported to the SSA, and without an official death date, that person didn't go on the Deathmaster file. Regardless, there was a whole system in place to make sure Social Security payments did not go out to these people. Because when someone is over 100, the Social Security Administration actually contacts them to make sure they're still alive.
2: And so we have different groupings of technicians within the agency that literally make phone calls to these folks. And in some cases, go to people's houses just to make sure, hey, Jeremiah's over 100 years old. Let's make sure that he's still living and that he's receiving the benefits that he needs to.
1: He says some of these 100-plus-year-olds are happy to have a visitor. Others are like, go away, of course I'm alive. And if there's any fraud, anyone taking in a paycheck for a dead relative, the SSA would catch it. Plus, the SSA had already tried to clean up the Deathmaster file, specifically chasing down death dates for these 150-plus-year-olds. But it took a lot of time and resources, and it didn't save the government any money because it's not like the SSA had been sending checks to these dead people. So, the opposite of efficiency. But Doge still pressed on. They wanted Jeremiah's team to mark these apparent 150-year-olds as dead and mark them now. Just populate the sensitive list with random death dates, which was totally unheard of. And it made Jeremiah a little nervous. It seemed like a bad precedent. Because remember, if you make a mistake in the Deathmaster file, say, mark someone dead who isn't, it's not just their Social Security that gets shut off. Anything tied to their Social Security number is now bricked. The person finds out, often in pretty dramatic fashion, that they've been killed off by accident. Like, they go to the grocery store, they try to pay with their credit card, and it doesn't work. Then they try to pay with another credit card. Same thing. So they go home and call the bank, and they're like, what's going on?
2: And they would have been directed to go to Social Security to fix the problem.
3: Could they have access to their money in their bank accounts or no?
2: The bank accounts would have been frozen.
3: Oh my God. So it's not even that they can't use credit cards. They can't like take money that they have in the bank out of the bank at all.
2: That's right. Everything just stops because everybody thinks that the person is deceased.
1: It's a mess. And now, here was Doge insisting Jeremiah's team mark these 150-plus-year-olds as dead. Jeremiah was like, okay, I know we don't have physical proof, but if the date of birth is right, logic says these people are for sure dead. So it didn't seem that risky. They did it methodically, carefully, to avoid making mistakes. But ultimately, they put in fake death dates for all those people. Jeremiah didn't like it, but he did it anyway. This fixation with the Deathmaster file, little did Jeremiah know, it was just beginning. A few weeks after the 150-year-olds, Jeremiah says his higher-ups contacted him with a request from DHS, the Department of Homeland Security. And this request was unlike anything Jeremiah had seen in his more than 20 years at the agency.
2: I got a request from the deputy commissioner for operations, my boss, and said, we have a listing of a little over 6,000 people. You need to come up with a strategy on how we're going to kill off these 6,000 folks, the listing we had received from DHS.
3: Kill off? Like,
2: DHS had sent us a list, and the expectation was that we add a date of death for these individuals.
1: To add these 6,000 or so names to the death master file. It was strange because normally deaths are reported by funeral homes or family members or some state authority. And also, there was no indication from DHS that these people were dead. They just said, add these people to this list. So Jeremiah and his colleagues were trying to figure out what's going on and why these 6,000 in particular. Like, oh, is there a pattern here? Or like, is it all people from one area of the country? Is it like there was nothing like that you were able to see?
2: I did not see it, but there were conversations that happened, and the conversations that happened around the agency indicated that it was mostly Hispanic last names.
1: DHS also sent a memo from then Secretary of Homeland Security Kristi Noem about, quote, suspected terrorists who she said had social security numbers and access to our financial system. She asked the SSA to stop it in a way that was, quote, consistent with law. Jeremiah was pretty sure none of this request to mark 6,000 people as dead was lawful. No proof of death, for one thing. So he says he goes and asks someone at the Social Security Office of General Counsel, the lawyers, who tell him, yes, it is illegal.
2: The illegal part of it is making them all dead. You can't just make anybody dead that's not dead. That's against the law.
1: So Jeremiah and his team refuse. But then, within a couple of days, they start getting some strange reports from the field offices. Workers calling in saying, what's going on? People are showing up here saying we marked them as dead? They're definitely not dead.
2: I'm like, did somebody process these 6,000 deaths? And we started to ask around the agency at headquarters, and we found out that there was staff in the office of chief information officer that had posted the dates of death.
1: He knew the chief information officer's staff did it because that was the only office that could process these deaths the way they were processed, all at once. Jeremiah says all 6,000-some people had been marked as having died on a single day, March 8th, 2025. He couldn't believe they had done this.
2: I mean, by the agency choosing to do this, we just took a list without any documentation, and we posted these 6,000 deaths. That could have happened to anybody. And within 48 hours, that anybody would have had their lives halted until they could fix it. And it's possible they could fix it in a few days. Or there's been cases where we've seen where it takes months or even a year to fix all of the little things that get screwed up because you got your name on the death master file.
1: The process of getting resurrected, that's what they call it when you're accidentally killed in the death master file and need to be brought back to life. It's not simple. You have to go into your Social Security office in person and prove you're alive. And sometimes it takes multiple visits as you keep encountering new corners of your life where some institution or other is still convinced you're dead. Jeremiah doesn't tell the field offices that the 6,000 or so were secretly killed by the chief information officer's office or that DHS requested it. He's like, let's not dwell on the mess. Let's just fix it. And let's fix it the way we normally would, as any other mistake in the death master file. Which meant it was up to each one of these 6,000 or so people to come into their local field office and prove they're alive.
2: We saw 30 resurrections happen pretty quickly. And then that number quickly grew within a few weeks to 300 resurrections.
1: So that's what was happening on the ground. Meanwhile, from above,
2: we were getting pressure to say, we told you to kill off the 6,000. We want the 6,000 to remain dead.
3: DHS was telling you that they wanted the 6,000 to remain dead.
2: That's right. And it was coming down from, you know, pretty high up leadership.
1: When these 6,000 fake deaths happened, the Washington Post found out and published a big story. So did the New York Times. So as the news breaks, Jeremiah is also dealing with the chaotic media fallout of this. And then something bigger happens. And this part of the story has not been out there before. Jeremiah is the first person to talk about it.
2: So then fast forward a few weeks, and a new request comes in to kill off a new grouping of people. The new request from DHS is for 2.7 million names.
1: DHS wants the SSA to kill off 2.7 million people, like an entire city. Mark them all as dead in the Death Master file. Again, like last time, no sign or pretense that they're for real dead. DHS tells Jeremiah's team that these 2.7 million are here illegally, and also,
2: these folks were violent criminals and suspected terrorists.
1: Wait, they told you there were 2.7 million violent criminals and terrorists?
2: That's
1: a
2: right.
1: lot of violent criminals and suspected terrorists.
2: It is. We were pretty suspect about this 2.7 million list. And so when it came in, we also thought it was a pretty big number, and we wondered whether or not the list was accurate.
1: Last time this happened, when Jeremiah said, wait a minute, these people are alive, that didn't stop the SSA from marking them as dead. So this time, he tries something different. He decides to fact-check the claims DHS made about the 2.7 million. They can't look at all 2.7 million people, privacy concerns, and also the number is so large. But they do get permission to look at a random sample from the list. 25 people. They check what they can.
2: And so we went through to check. One, are they dead? Two, are they here legally or not legally? And what is their current status?
1: When Jeremiah's team ran the numbers, they found that all 25 from the sample were alive. And what's more,
2: when we went through the 25 records, we found 23 of them were records where people were either U.S. citizens or lawful permanent resident or were here legally. And then there were two that more investigation needed to occur because it appeared as though that their alien status had expired.
1: So, alive, and also most of them clearly in the country legally. Here's what else he remembers from the sample.
2: But I do remember that it did span a pretty big age community. So it was children all the way up to people in their 70s. There's a couple cases that I remember that we just thought were super curious. You know, there were some teenagers on the list. And we're like, okay, so teenagers are suspected terrorists and violent criminals. I mean, I guess that could happen, but the likelihood of it happening, it didn't make sense. And then there was another person on the list that was a person that had been in the United States for over 50 years and was receiving widow benefits. And we're like, okay, so this person's a violent criminal and a suspected terrorist.
1: So Jeremiah is like, one, I can't mark people who are alive as dead. Two, they told us these were all people without status, and that seems to not be true. And three, the data I did see from the list makes me side-eye that they're even criminals. Too many red flags in a row. He decides to sound the alarm.
2: I went to my boss, and my boss at the time was now Stephen Evangelista. He had taken over after my other boss left the agency. And I said, we need to have a meeting with DHS, and we need to talk through a couple of things because we think their list is inaccurate.
1: Mm-hmm.
2: And that's probably a light way of saying that.
1: So he calls this meeting. They get DHS on a video call. And on the call, Jeremiah says they present their findings, that the people on the list are alive and seem to be here legally. DHS is like, okay, we'll get you a new list. But Jeremiah has another question. Logistically, he asks, if there are mistakes on this or any other list you give us, how would a person on the list by mistake fix it? And John Koval, a DOGE guy at DHS, says they would go in person to an SSA office, same as any other mistake. Oh, but when they get there, just flag them over for ICE. Jeremiah says he looked at his coworker and they were visibly really uncomfortable. ICE is not a place where immigrants who have a mistake on any kind of government papers go to get them straightened out. It's where they go get deported. Jeremiah looks at his boss, Stephen Evangelista. To Jeremiah, DHS's intention is now crystal clear.
2: And so we were like, okay, thank you for the information. We wrapped up the call. Then we're still in the room. And I look across the table. I remember sitting across the table from Stephen, and I said, the reason that they're doing this with this 2.7 million is because they're trying to deport all of these people. It's plain and obvious. And Stephen said, you don't know that. You can't be sure of it. That's too much conjecture. Like, you don't know this definitively. And I'm like, come on. Like, we know this. This is why this is happening. He's like, you just don't know it. I'm like, so we got into a little back and forth in reference to that. And he's like, okay, how about I just call John and I'll ask him.
1: John Koval, the Doge guy working with DHS.
2: I'm like, okay. He's like, I'm going to call John. You guys be quiet. So you guys were me and his technical assistant. And I'll just have a quick conversation with John in reference to this 2.7 million and why. Mm-hmm. So he pulls out his cell phone and he calls John. He puts John on speakerphone and he says, John, can you tell me why we're going through all this effort with these 2.7 million people? And John said, matter of fact terms back. He's like, well, there's two outcomes that we're hoping for here. One, we'll make the people's lives so miserable with the, you know, their lives will just be sort of, you know, hard to go through because we'll turn off their credit, we'll turn off their credit card, we'll turn off their bank. They'll just want to self-deport. Or two, they'll go into a Social Security office and we'll have ICE pick them up there. Or we'll go, you'll refer them over to us and ICE will pick them up either at USCIS or at ICE, wherever you determine that they should go. Just matter-of-factly. And you know, when he said that, I was shocked that he said it so matter-of-factly. I was pretty shocked that that happened. It's one thing to think you know and be like 98% sure, but you don't really know something. It's different when you know it 100% and you just heard it from, you know, a chief official over at DHS who also happens to be a DOGE associate. And he made it very plainly clear that this is what he was trying to do and what the outcomes they were seeking. Stephen was like, thank you for the information. Quickly got off the call. My office, I had to go through a different door than Stephen did out the conference room. He quickly got up. We didn't talk about it. We didn't have an after the meeting conversation about it. That was also a little bit shocking because I'm sure my face said, I told you so in unequivocal terms, but I was, you know. And so he got up, he went to his office. I got up, went to mine, and we never talked about it again.
1: Jeremiah quit the SSA a few months later. And now he's filing a whistleblower complaint. The 2.7 million person list was a crisis averted. The SSA didn't add those names to the death master file. As far as Jeremiah can tell, they are still alive. But of course, they always were. The government is filled with things like the death master file, built for one purpose, but if you're of a certain disposition, usable for something else. A list of the dead, a public service to track who is alive and who is dead, or a tool to kill off anyone you don't like. It's not legal. It flies in the face of rules and laws that have governed the list for decades. It violates the whole name of the list. But that doesn't mean you can't do it anyway.
0: Nadia Raymond is a producer on our show. By the way, we did reach out to all the people and agencies Jeremiah names in this story. Only the Department of Homeland Security got back to us. They gave us a statement saying, quote, the government is finally doing what it should have all along, sharing information across the federal government to solve problems. Two congressional offices are currently looking into the allegations Jeremiah made in his whistleblower claim. Coming up, One man will suffer through many ordeals to have a private encounter with the God living here on Earth, specifically in Barcelona. That's in a minute from Chicago Public Radio when our program continues.
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0: It's This American Life. I'm Ike Sriskandaraja. Today's show, not today, Hades. Our last act, Act 3, Zeus. He has taken many forms here on Earth. For the last 20 years, millions have been worshiping a man they say performs miracles. They call him many names. Magician, Messiah, the Chosen One. And he looks, in some ways, kind of anonymous, like nobody special. He's short, 5'7". He's soft-spoken, shy even. The legends about this man are many. But very few of his devotees have ever actually met him, let alone talked with him. Writer Daniel Alarcón is one of them, one of the very few mere mortals to have met Lionel Messi, arguably the greatest soccer player of all time. Daniel talked about it on the podcast he hosts with his longtime friend, who's also a writer, John Green. Danielle adapted it for our show.
7: So, John,
2: yeah.
7: Once upon a time, there were many, many magazines that were published in the United States and around the world. As you know, I've written for many of them. And magazines, for our younger listeners, are like very thin little books.
8: It's like Instagram, but text-based and printed.
7: Yes. And there was a specific niche among these that were called glossies. And glossies were kind of the high-end fashion magazines, and the glossies got their name from the glossy paper that they were printed on. So Vanity Fair, GQ, Vogue, those are the glossies. And they were kind of lucrative.
8: Yeah, they paid great.
7: They paid so much money. I had never written for a glossy magazine, I should say, until one of these editors who worked at one of these magazines called me up and asked me if I was interested in writing a profile of Lionel Messi. And of course, I was interested, huge soccer fan, blah, blah, blah. The problem is that I was about to be married and the reporting trip would be the week after my wedding. So terrible timing. I was told I would get to spend 3 days with the world's greatest player. I get to see a training session. I get to go to a game. I'd have full access. And I spoke with Carolina and she said, you got to go. You got to do this. And we would do the honeymoon later. And yeah. And I think, you know, you know this, but I think it's worth repeating just what a genius Lionel Messi is. Spoken of in the same breath as Pelé, as Maradona. And I felt like there are people who watch Lionel Messi play a game and they're like, man, he's good. And there are people like me who understand it or feel like we understand it on a completely different level. And I thought that there would be a way that I could express to him that my understanding of what he was accomplishing on the pitch was not like, woohoo, goal. You know, it was a much more sophisticated understanding. And I was like, yeah, no doubt. Me and Leo are going to be friends.
8: That's totally realistic.
7: I was imagining us like, you know, hanging out at his house, like playing Xbox or, you know, FIFA or something. And then like going to eat some like Argentine barbecue somewhere, the grill in Barcelona somewhere, and then, you know,
2: yeah,
7: riding in his car.
8: And then at the end of the night, he'd be like, you know what, man, you're so cool. Cancel your flight back. Like, we're hanging out.
7: Yeah, normal stuff. So this is what I was imagining.
8: Right.
7: And yeah, so basically 36 hours after my wedding, I'm on a plane to Barcelona. I arrived in New York. So I flew from San Francisco to New York. I checked my email. And that's when I've got the first blow, which was that I would no longer have 3 days with Lionel Messi. I would have a single day. Now, I still thought a single day is good, you know? It, you know, I was like, a day, that's still pretty good. I checked my email again when I got to Barcelona, and now it was no longer a day. It was an hour. Okay, so at this point, just to be clear, I had given up my honeymoon to spend an hour with a soccer player.
9: Yeah.
7: It was just beginning to dawn on me that this was the wrong way to start my marriage, right? So here's what happened. I got to Barcelona. You know, I had planned 4 days in town. Now I've got 2 extra days to report. So I'm just going to report the shit out of this story, which is what I do. So I talked to everybody. I found the guy who took Messi's first photo ID back when Messi was a teenager with like long hair, and he needed his ID card so he could enter the grounds of the stadium. I found the owners of the Argentine restaurant in the suburb where Messi had his gigantic home, and I got to sit in the booth where Messi sometimes goes to eat. So anyway, I finally do have my day where I'm going to go meet Lionel Messi, and I'm told to get to the Ciudad Deportiva around 10 a.m. and of course I did, punctually there, and I get there and I'm like, hey, so, you know, I'm a journalist for this fancy glossy magazine. This has all been scheduled. Publicists, editors have been negotiating my arrival. Can I walk around? No, you can't. I'm like, okay. And they take me to this kind of press room and they tell me Messi will be there in a few minutes. It's super hot. This is like September. I was not given so much as a glass of water, and I waited and I waited and I waited. And then someone came in and told me that I'd be meeting Messi, actually not then, but like before afternoon training. And I was like, okay, so can I watch the training? And they're like, no, absolutely not. You cannot watch the training. And I'm just like, what the hell? Like, I'm like, what is this? So I kind of like am peeking out the window and I see Messi and the other players arrive. They have super fancy cars. And naturally, Messi did not come up to speak to me before training. And a little factotum was sent up to tell me that he would come after training. So at this point, training started at like 3. I've been there, remember, since 10. I've resorted to going to the bathroom and just like lapping water into my mouth out of the sink because I have not been given anything. That's nothing, you know. I'm like eating like wadded up paper towels, just chewing on paper just to trick myself. Like I'm starving. And then I didn't know what had happened at training that day. I found out later, but I could tell, because I am an astute judge of character, John, as you know, that something bad had happened at training. I kind of saw the players trudging off with this look of there, but for the grace of God go I, you know, this kind of like, you know, they had seen something. I found out later that the something they had seen was a young player named Ibrahim Afellay had torn his ACL. So I had, of course, was not allowed to watch training, so I didn't see any of this, but I could sense something was wrong. And that is one of those things that I think really affects players' moods, because they know that all of them are one bad turn, one injury like that away from sitting out for a year, you know?
9: Yeah.
7: And maybe in the case of Ibrahim
9: Afellay, maybe never quite being the same.
7: Never quite being the same, exactly, which is precisely what happened to Afellay.
9: Yeah.
7: Anyway, at this point, it's past 6 p.m., so I've been there for a full working day, nothing to eat, super hot, and I'm not one to be dramatic, John, but I was basically being held prisoner at the Barcelona training ground by that point. That's how it felt. So finally, it's just before 7 p.m. when the world's greatest player finally walks in. We sit down at this table. It's this little silver table. There's 3 chairs. It's me across from Messi. And his publicist is kind of in the middle. And so begins the world's worst interview. It's like, he batted me away. Like, I can't remember what I asked him, but he gave me this look like he'd rather be at the dentist. I mean, and just looking at me, and I'm like disheveled and sweaty. My shirt was a normal size at the beginning of the day, but after like, you know, 8 hours of being held hostage at the Barcelona training ground in like a hot September day, the shirt was just stuck to me. And I asked him my first question. He said this thing, and I'm going to imitate an Argentine accent. He said, che, pero me han preguntado eso tantas veces, which is basically like, dude, I've been asked this so many times. Like, you could, like, he's rolling his eyes and like, and I'm just
8: oh,
7: like,
8: God.
7: And it got worse from there. It just got worse. Like, I realize that something bad has happened at training. I realize that he's not interested in speaking with me. He doesn't know what a GQ is or what a Vogue right. is. He doesn't give a shit. He doesn't care. He's just like, this weird guy who's all sweaty is sitting here, you know, he's like been waiting for me for 8 hours like a freaking stalker. And now he's asking me dumb questions that I've been asked before. And, you know, so he's just being monosyllabic. And at the end of it, it's just like, it's just devastating. You know, basically the publicist just kind of calls time on it and it's done. The publicist can sense my humiliation, which is actually manifesting as physical pain. Like at this point, it's just like this is the worst reporting experience of my life, possibly one of the most humiliating experiences of my life at all, you know, the whole of it. Needless to say, I wrote my draft and then got a very efficient, carefully worded email from my editor saying that the article was not going to be published and that I could kindly take my kill fee and go away.
8: Brutal.
7: Yeah.
8: I don't know how to ask this delicately, but like even on his best day, Lionel Messi is pretty at arm's length when it comes to interviews. And in retrospect, there is something charming about the fact that you thought you were going to get the real Lionel Messi.
7: Yeah. I mean, you know, he batted me aside like I was, you know, a third tier defender and went on with his life. And so here I am thinking, man, we're going to vibe on this because we are both, you know, have this like deep emotional and deep intellectual understanding of the game. And what he was telling me was like, no, you're down here and I'm up here.

Al and John's show is called The Away End, which is a soccer podcast about the run-up to the World Cup made by two people who really like books. Emmanuel Joachim produced this version for our show.

0: Our program was produced today by me and edited by David Gastenbaum. 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Thanks as always to our boss, Ira Glass. You know, at his own wedding recently, he decided it would be funny to start his vows by saying, "It's this American wife." Nobody laughed.
1: It was just beginning to dawn on me that this was the wrong way to start my marriage.
0: I'm Ike Sriskandaraja. Ira Glass will be back next week. More stories of This American Life.

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1: Hey there, welcome to LiveWire. I'm your host, Luke Burbank. This week on the show, we are digging in with the legendary chef and food scientist, Kenji Lopez-Ault, talking about his quest to sample every teriyaki joint in my hometown of Seattle, and also the peculiar ritual that you might observe him performing if you see him at a teriyaki place. We are also going to discuss the surprisingly controversial world of broccoli cheese soup, and we're going to talk to music journalist and legend Anne Powers to find out why she initially didn't know if she wanted to write a book about Joni Mitchell when her publisher called her to say you should write a book about Joni Mitchell. And then from past legends to future legends, we've got some music from Kitumu. It's going to be a tasty episode of LiveWire this week because we are serving up something very special. It all gets started right after this.
2: Live from NPR News in Washington, I'm Janine Herbst. The House this week voted to invoke the War Powers Act, limiting President Trump's power to continue directing military action in Iran without congressional authorization. It passed with the help of a few Republicans. NPR's Ron Elving has more.
3: This week, four members of the Republican majority crossed the aisle to vote with the Democrats and invoke the War Powers Act on Iran. This is legislation that's been on the books since the wind down from the Vietnam War, and it requires congressional approval after an overseas deployment has lasted 60 days. We're way past that with the war on Iran, but past efforts to invoke the act have fallen short, this time with the margin of majority down to the fingers of one hand. The defection of four Republicans was enough. Now we'll see if the Senate follows.

0: NPR's James Jones reports the pardon follows appeals for the action from leading Republicans.
1: In 2022, the Securities and Exchange Commission accused Stephen Boor of using non-public information to buy shares of companies ahead of big announcements. He was convicted by a jury in 2023 and sentenced to 22 months in prison. An appeals court rejected Boor's claim that he was wrongfully convicted, and the Supreme Court failed to take up his case. Trump has pardoned 13 current or former members of Congress over his two terms, and he continues to claim that previous Democratic administrations used Department of Justice prosecutions to punish political enemies. In a statement to the Associated Press, Boor says the pardon, quote, corrects a politically motivated prosecution. James Jones, NPR News.
0: The Israeli military says it's investigating after an Israeli soldier opened fire on a car in the occupied West Bank, killing a seven-month-old baby. The infant's parents were wounded. Nua Masla has more from Ramallah.
2: Palestinian Authority officials say Sam Abu Haikal was in his mother's arms when an Israeli soldier opened fire on the car in the southern West Bank city of Hebron Friday night. Both the mother and baby were struck. The child died in hospital. Israel said a soldier fired after perceiving a vehicle speeding towards them. The baby's father, Fahd Abu Haikal, told Israeli media their car had come to a complete stop at a checkpoint before they came under fire. The Israeli military said it was investigating the shooting of what it called uninvolved civilians. West Bank health officials say Israeli forces have killed more than 1,000 Palestinians, including 210 children, in the past 3 years. For NPR News, this is Noha Musleh in Ramallah.
0: And you're listening to NPR News from Washington. Rescuers have called off a search for two people thought to be trapped in a cave in Laos. Worsening conditions have made it unsafe for rescuers to continue. From Taipei, Jan Kamenzin Brumby has more.
3: The decision to halt the search for the two remaining victims ends more than 2 weeks of international rescue efforts. Rescue workers say the risks of continuing the search now outweigh the small chances of successfully rescuing the missing men. Five were rescued last week, but two are still thought to be trapped inside the flooded cave. All seven men had climbed into the cave in central Laos looking for gold and were trapped when a flash flood blocked their exit. For NPR News, I'm Jan Kamzin-Rumbi in Taipei.
0: FIFA says fans can bring their own disposable water bottles to some stadiums for the World Cup. The soccer organization had originally barred fans from bringing refillable water bottles into 16 stadiums across North America, and that included some with limited or no shade from the sun. In a FIFA video, COO Haimar Shigir provided more details.
4: What is not allowed are hard-sided, reusable water containers which could pose a safety and security risk. But each spectator can bring with them one 20-ounce factory-sealed plastic disposable bottle of water to the stadium.
0: The World Cup, with 48 teams and 104 matches across 16 cities in the U.S., Mexico, and Canada, kicks off next Thursday. That presents a huge security problem, though. Andrew Giuliani, who's leading the security effort, says they will be prepared as they can be. 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

0: coming out to the Nordstrom Recital Hall here at Benaroya in Seattle. All right, it is no secret that times are tough out there. The news is not great nationally, globally, but we here at LiveWire are of the opinion that there are, in fact, still a few okay things happening here on planet Earth, and we spend most of our week looking for them. Sometimes it takes most of the day, but we find them, and we present them to you in a little segment we call The Best News We've Heard All Week. All right, Elena, what is the best news that you heard all week?
1: Okay, Brazilian best news.
0: Okay.
1: Catholic best news.
0: All right.
1: Sisterly best news.
0: Love it. Three for three.
1: We're going to Ponta Grossa, Brazil, where there are two nuns named, I hope I get these pronunciations correct, Sister Marizel Cassiano and Sister Marissa de Paula. They actually work in the community. They work a lot with troubled youth. They work with addiction. And apparently in this part of Brazil, Ponta Grossa, there is a television program called Pai Etero. And it looks kind of like, remember Church Chat with Dana Carvey?
0: Oh, sure.
1: Kind of like studio lighting and like a little couch. And they're holding handheld mics. And so the two sisters are there as guests. And they're being interviewed by the host, who's a deacon. And the subject turns to religious callings, being called to a certain kind of action for faith and what that feels like. And one of the sisters, Sister Marizel, says, oh, man, I wrote a song about this. Huh. She stands up and she starts singing. And then Sister Marissa stands up and starts dancing, kind of like pop lock kind of moves.
0: Nice.
1: Like she's doing like step and kick out. And I was like, okay. And it's very appropriate, these hip-hop coded moves, because then Sister Marizel starts beatboxing.
0: Nice.
1: So this nun is going like, poof, pitch, poof, poof, pitch, pitch. The deacon host gets up and they start dancing. And it is so full of joy and glorious. Like, it really is just people like moving their bodies in this really happy way. Sister Marizel says that she sees beatboxing as a tool that God uses to reach the hearts of the people we work with.
0: Aww.
1: Now they're working with a lot more people now. Sister Marissa, the dancer, does not have Instagram, but Sister Marizel does. I hope I got that right. She now has 100,000 followers on Instagram. Thanks to people like Viola Davis, who sent it out.
0: Nice.
1: Whoopi Goldberg saw it, and Whoopi Goldberg recently said on The View that this was sister act come to life.
0: Beautiful.
1: So that's the best news I heard this week.
0: That's amazing. The best news that I saw all week actually takes us to Georgia. I'm wondering if you know where this place is. It's is it Decula, Georgia?
1: Decula, Georgia.
0: Decula,
1: that's
0: Georgia.
1: That's Gwinnett County, where I'm from.
0: Okay, well,
1: they were our rivals in high school.
0: Okay, well,
1: what happened in Decula?
0: It's a very sweet story about your rivals, and specifically about a guy named Michael Baker. Okay, Michael Baker was graduating high school, and he was in his whole robe, and he got some special kind of medal for some academic achievement or whatever. And as he was getting off stage, he got a call on his phone because he also worked at the Burger King, and it was slammed.
1: Oh, no.
0: There was like a huge line, and his coworkers were like, Michael, could you get over here, please? So while all of his friends were going and partying the night of graduation, he was at the Burger King, like keeping the line moving and helping out his coworkers. And a mother of one of the other graduates of the high school came through the drive-thru at the Burger King.
1: She was one of the reasons why it was so slammed.
0: Exactly. Yeah. And she noticed that he was still there in his graduation uniform with the little headset on, like, you know, welcome to Burger King. And she just thought that this was such a really sweet thing that this kid did.
1: Yeah.
0: I say kid, you know, anybody younger than me feels like a kid. But
1: yeah.
0: And so she thought, you know, I bet you that he could use a little blessing. How about we start a GoFundMe page for him to pay for college or other things that he might need? He was just showing himself to be such a nice young person. The GoFundMe has raised, at last check, $199,000.
1: $199,000? Wow.
0: You see the headline? The article I have, I crossed out 180K because I checked it right before the show.
1: And it went back up.
0: It's like, it's going up. It's at like 199. Like this, it's going to be $200,000.
1: Wow.
0: For this kid, and it's going to be for his education.
1: Wow.
0: I don't know what college costs anymore.
1: Yeah,
0: but let's
1: probably
0: just say it's a very, very good start on things for this kid.
1: Yeah, that's fabulous.
0: Michael Baker being rewarded for his service to his friends at Burger King. That's the best news that I heard all week. Our next guest is a chef, food scientist, culinary innovator, internet star, and author of the New York Times bestseller, The Food Lab. He's also a James Beard Award winner, and honestly is pretty much the guy to ask if you want to know where to get a bagel here in Seattle, which, because I'm from Seattle, I can't say the word bagel correctly. He's also the co-host of the hit podcast, The Recipe, along with Deb Perlman. We are so happy to have him back on the show. Please welcome Kenji Lopez-Ault to LiveWire.

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1: Thanks for having me again.
0: The last time you and I were hanging out, It was for my other job, my TV job, and we were driving around South Seattle, and we were like checking out different teriyaki spots, Which you've kind of become known for really being very thorough in your exploration of the teriyaki food scene here in Seattle. I think at one time you're going to try to eat at every single place.
1: I'm still trying to, yeah.
0: Have you gone, since you and I last had teriyaki, have you still been going out and exploring?
1: I have. I mean, when I started it, I was going to about one per day, and then after a week, I slowed down to A couple per week. Now I'm at maybe one or two per month, but I'm up in the 30s now out of slightly less than 90 places total. There's around 90 places in Seattle, and that's not counting like the east side.
0: And like Seattle teriyaki is kind of its own thing, right? What makes it different than things like it you could get in other parts of the country?
1: Yeah, well, Seattle, I mean, teriyaki as we know it in the U.S., chicken teriyaki was invented in Seattle by a Japanese immigrant in the 70s. Toshi, he still cooks.
0: I was up at his spot.
1: In Mill Creek.
0: In Mill Creek, and he is there 7 in the morning just cutting up chicken and cooking rice and doing it.
1: Yeah. So he invented the style of chicken teriyaki that we know here. So the chicken thighs that are marinated, sliced, sweet and savory glaze. That became sort of I'm from New York, so I equate it to like a New York slice of pizza where you ask someone, what's your favorite pizza shop? And it's like the one that's down the street from you, right? Because there's a pizza shop in every neighborhood. And so there's a teriyaki shop in every neighborhood. And it's all started with Toshi's place. And so the chain, there's a lot of teriyaki shops called Toshi's now, which at some point were all franchises of his original shop. And then eventually they all separated into their own individually owned locations. So the Toshi's are not related to each other anymore. Even though some of them have the same logo and the same typeface and everything, they're all unrelated to each other. And Toshi himself has his place up in Mill Creek now.
0: Is there a cultural significance to the food, to the folks who are making it, to sort of how it fits into the Pacific Northwest?
1: Well, I mean, I think like a lot of immigrants, they found the jobs they could, and a lot of that is in food. So that's why there was this proliferation of Chinese restaurants across the country. But yeah, it's you see it still as a largely an immigrant owned and immigrant run operation. These days, you'll find teriyaki originally Japanese or Japanese American. Although these days, I think you'll find most of them are not actually Japanese run anymore. There's a lot of shops that are run Korean, Chinese, Vietnamese immigrants, and oftentimes what you'll find is that there's the basic teriyaki menu that has your chicken and your gyoza and your spicy chicken. But then there's also going to be bibimbap, or there might be General Tso's chicken, or there might be banh mi and pho. And generally, those are the things that the people who are running the restaurant, that's their food, and the teriyaki is there because people expect the teriyaki to be there.
0: I see. When we were out eating teriyaki, I think there was at least two groups of people who approached you to say, oh man, we're fans of your videos and the things, and we kind of look for places that you're recommending and stuff like that. What's it like for you out in the Seattle area when you're, because I watch a lot of your videos where you're sitting, you're set up at a picnic table or something, and you're about to try something. Are people coming up to you and like interrupting the filming process, or are you an object of a certain amount of attention when you go to a place?
1: Sometimes, I mean, more and more increasingly, but it's a really nice self-feeding cycle. I'm also a self-feeding cycle, but the process itself is a self-feeding cycle because the more you share information with people, the more people are like, you should check out this teriyaki. I was sitting at a restaurant in Eastlake two nights ago, and this guy walks past the table as he was leaving, like winks at me and puts a piece of paper down in front of me. And I read it, and it just says, like, check out... Oh, I have a picture of it. I can't remember which one, but I wrote it down, but he's like, check out this teriyaki joint. And that's all it said. And so, I get really good recommendations because the people who follow my stuff also want to give me advice, and they tend to have tastes that align with mine. And so I get a lot of good recommendations, my job, which is just going around eating things that other people cooked, a lot easier, yeah.
0: The last time somebody handed me a note in a restaurant and I turned it over, I woke up 4 days later in Reno with no memory of what had happened. So teriyaki is a much better outcome. It's Livewire Radio from PRX. We are talking to Kenji Lopez-Ault. We're at Benaroya Hall in Seattle this week. We've got to take a very quick break, but stay with us. We will be right back.

0: Good afternoon. You're listening to KANW2. I'm Carmelina Hart with your forecast. It's going to be another beautiful day today. Sunny skies across the state. We may see a few clouds and thunderstorms roll in the afternoon, but overall, it's going to be a warm day. Expecting a high in Espanola of 82, a high in Los Alamos of 81, Grants at 83, Gallup at 84, and in Santa Fe, capital city, expecting a high of 84 as well.
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0: Welcome back to Livewire from PRX. We're at the Nordstrom Recital Hall at Benaroya in Seattle this week. And we are talking to Kenji Lopez, alt chef and food writer and a food personality. I was watching a video on your YouTube channel where you were talking about your sobriety. And I was wondering about the, you know, alcohol and food are often so intertwined. You know, it's this wine with this pasta or whatever. Has now being a person who doesn't drink, has that changed your relationship with food at all?
1: You know, it was something when I realized I needed to stop drinking. That was one of my concerns. Although, you know, alcoholics, when they are trying to quit drinking, they'll come up with many excuses not to.
0: It's going to ruin the pasta if I stop having a cask of wine every night.
1: But, you know, it is like an intense part of the industry where it, both in terms of the idea that when people go out to eat, they are, you know, the wine, the drinks are part of that experience. And so as a cook or as a restaurateur, you should be knowledgeable in that, which means tasting it. And it's also, you know, also just the lifestyle. Yeah. It is like, you know, cooks and musicians, I think, tend to drink a lot, you know. But, you know, I quickly found out that, in fact, you...
0: Sometimes they laugh for reasons we don't understand.
2: There's just a lot of cooks and musicians in this audience, I think.
0: But, I mean, one of the things that you mentioned in that video, Kenji, was that for you, when you really got sober, was because of talking to some other people in the industry, other chefs. And who were both people who were sober. I have family members that are in the restaurant business who also don't drink alcohol. I mean, it's hard for you to speculate on this, but do you feel like there is some sort of a movement with at least more mindfulness around drinking or sobriety in the food industry?
1: Absolutely. You know, I think the food industry has changed a lot for the better over, you know, the 25 years since I started cooking in restaurants, both in terms of just care for the mental health of people working in restaurants, the abuse that goes on. I mean, it still happens, but it's a lot better than it used to be. And also is in terms of the substance abuse. There's a lot of conversation. I don't think there's ever been a better time to be a non-drinker for so. Like, you know, my career has been a series of real lucky breaks, and I chose to go sober at the right time because I don't know if you've had like the non-alcoholic beers or gone out to a restaurant recently. Every restaurant has a really robust, really good non-alcoholic cocktail program, a non-alcoholic wine and beer program. So it's a real good time to be a non-drinker right now.
0: I've been enjoying your podcast, The Recipe, with Deb Perlman. For folks that haven't heard it, what's the premise of the show? I guess it's kind of right there in the title.
1: You know, Deb came out with a book a couple years ago, and she and I have sort of been in each other's orbits for years, because we both started writing recipes online around the same time. Both of us have our focus is home cooks, but we have real different approaches to how we bring recipes to home cooks and how we think about developing a recipe. We thought, hey, you know, like we should do a show because we have overlapping audiences. We're trying to solve the same problem, but we're solving that problem in really different ways. So the premise of the show is that we pick a recipe that we've both worked on, say like macaroni and cheese, right? And then I'll make her version of the recipe, she'll make my version of the recipe, and then we discuss how the development process. You know, the idea is like to take a peek under the kitchen hood.
0: Oh, there you go. Why did you dedicate an entire episode to broccoli cheese soup? That seemed left field to me.
1: I mean, people devote entire bowls to just melted cheese and broccoli, right? No, because it's a very popular recipe. Like, we both have broccoli cheese soup recipes, our recipes couldn't be more different. They're very, very different from each other. Hers is mostly broccoli seasoned with a little cheese, and mine is basically just like you went to the stadium and like pumped the nacho cheese sauce into it and like garnish it with a floret. No, broccoli cheese soup is really popular. You know, thank Panera.
0: Right, well, that's it. I think they've really kind of moved the needle on America's appetite for...
1: Well, it was Panera, and it was George Bush, George Bush Sr., who, when he became president, famously said, I'm president now, Mom, you can't make me eat broccoli. And then I think Campbell's then developed broccoli cheese soup to capitalize on the publicity that
0: I remember was. When that was an extreme thing for a U.S. president to say.
1: Oh, yeah.
0: He's not having broccoli.
1: It's like... long for the days of vegetables and tan suits.
0: I would crawl across broken glass to have that be the main political scandal we're dealing with. You also talk on the podcast about nachos. And what I was struck by was you were talking about the origin of nachos. And I think it maybe goes to sort of credit with being a place in Texas. I had read in the LA Times years ago a totally apocryphal history of nachos.
1: All these stories are
0: about
1: apocryphal.
0: A particular restaurant in LA that Jack Nicholson used to go to. And the woman who was credited as inventing them had been like trying to find something to make for people. This was printed in the Los Angeles Times, and I was telling everyone this story that nachos were invented in LA. Does the success that is nachos have many mothers?
1: These stories are always like somebody who's part of the restaurant trying to feed someone when there's apparently no food in the restaurant. All like, we ran out of everything. What can we do? All we have is the chips and cheese and beans and everything, exactly what it takes to make something delicious. I'd never heard that story. No, the only story I heard was about, Ignacio, nicknamed Nacho, and he invented it because American tourists, I think, were coming to his restaurant. Or maybe this is the Caesar salad story.
0: Oh, yeah.
1: Someone was coming to his restaurant, and he ran out of ingredients and made nachos.
2: Yeah, I heard that too. Just,
1: same story with buffalo wings, same story with, onion dip. It's all the same.
0: Okay, I was going through some of your older New York Times cooking section columns that just each one, I don't want you to feel like you have to give away the milk for free, but I did want to ask you some of the things that are posed in these columns. For instance, the burger that you were unable to improve, the Oklahoma onion burger.
1: Oh, yeah. Well, the Oklahoma onion burger is a burger that, like a lot of good foods, was born of frugality. And so during the Depression in Oklahoma, they replaced, a lot of the meat in a burger with a pile of onions. And so an Oklahoma onion burger, you take a very, very small ball of beef, you put a big pile of thinly shaved onions onto a griddle, and then you smash the beef down into it, or sometimes the other way around, and you let that cook, and then you flip it over. And what you end up with is these onions that have this kind of array of textures and flavors. So the ones that are like hanging over the edge get really dark and frizzled, and then you get these kind of caramelized onions that are along the top, and then there's these kind of softer steamed onions and a little bit of crunch in them in the middle. So you get like a ton of onion flavor and not a ton of beef flavor, but it's real delicious.
0: Mm. Yeah. Speaking of onions, and this is the final question because I'm 48 years old and I still don't know how to do this. What is the best way to cut an onion?
1: So I learned how to cut an onion from Jacques Pepin's book, La Technique.
0: Okay.
1: And he does the classic technique where you split an onion in half, you take off the peel. He always recommends taking off the peel plus one layer on the inside. And then you hold your knife vertically and you make a series of vertical cuts up and down. And then you hold your knife sideways and make a couple of horizontal cuts. And then you rotate it and slice across those, right? That's the classic sort of French method, how they teach you to do it at culinary schools. Then Alton Brown, he recommends slicing radially because onions are radially symmetric, right? So it makes more sense to slice them radially. So I was like, okay, so which one is actually the best method? So I had a friend of mine build a mathematical model of an onion. And we tested a variety of angles and a variety of slice sizes. We tested whether adding a horizontal slice would make a difference or not. And so basically what we did was we calculated, first of all, the method that would give you the most number of dice using the fewest number of strokes, so the efficiency of the method, and then we also counted the standard deviation of a cube size to tell you what how even your dice is going to be. And what we found is that if you take your half onion, right, and you place it on the table and you call the height of it, so the radius of the onion, you call that one, okay? You angle your knife at a point under the table, about 0.6 under the table. So if you aim your knife down to there, it's not quite straight up and down, and it's not quite radially symmetric. It's somewhere in between. If you just kind of fudge it somewhere in between, that is the most efficient way.
0: Is that now how you cut onions,
1: yes,
0: like
1: at
0: home?
1: Yes, that's how I do it, yeah. I follow my own advice usually. Yeah.
0: Okay. Well, we're glad to have it, because you sure know a lot. Kenji Lopez-Alt, thank you so much for coming on LiveWire.
3: That was Kenji Lopez-Alt right here on LiveWire. His podcast, The Recipe, which he hosts with Deb Perlman from the Smitten Kitchen, is available wherever you get your podcasts. You're tuned in to LiveWire. I'm Luke Burbank here with Elena Passarello. Okay, each week on the show, we ask the LiveWire audience a question. And this week, we were inspired by an upcoming guest's career as a legendary music journalist. So, Elena, what did we ask the LiveWire audience?
2: We asked them to tell us about the most memorable concert they ever saw.
3: Wow. Okay. We actually went out into the audience at a recent live recording of the show to get some answers. Here is what folks said. This was Marsha.
4: Here was my most memorable. I was a teenager and I went to a Grateful Dead concert. And I didn't know the brownies were laced with pot. And I slept through the whole Grateful Dead concert. Laid out.
5: So I guess you didn't remember the concert.
4: No, but it's certainly memorable that I didn't remember it.
2: I mean, as far as I'm concerned, that's the best way to experience a Grateful Dead concert.
3: I never quite connected with the Grateful Dead, but I know that their fans are legion and they really, really like it, whether they're conscious for the concert or not.
2: I think the Grateful Dead exists on both sides of a person's consciousness. You know, like I think they are dream logic. So wow. Well done. Well done.
3: That's intense. How many brownies did you have before we started recording today?
2: I just stuck like six of them into a smoothie.
3: Just the right amount. Here is a very memorable concert that listener Frank attended at one point.
6: I saw Sufjan Stevens at the Aladdin Theater on my 16th birthday. And I was sitting in the front row. He sang the ballad of John Wayne Gacy Jr. And I had a moment of feeling deep panic that this was an unsafe individual, which was, that's good performance right there.
5: Right?
6: That was a good show.
3: Unclear how many brownies Frank had consumed before the Sufjan show. Frank's premise is that because he was concerned about what Sufjan Stevens, the singer, was going to get up to, that indicated that the performance was actually very good, that Sufjan had him feeling a little bit on edge. Now, the song, of course, The Ballad of John Wayne Gacy, for being kind of on a dark topic, it's a very beautiful song.
2: Oh, yes.
3: All right. Caroline had a memorable concert experience. Let's take a listen to this.
7: I saw James Taylor at Tanglewood. I'm originally from the Boston area. And we had lawn seats, which was lovely.
3: I feel like if you go to Tanglewood at any time, day or night, James Taylor might be there. Just kind of hanging. Feels
2: just tangling in the wood, you
3: just
2: know.
3: Just tangling like out there. I feel like he might live there. It just seems it's very James Taylor coded,
2: yes,
3: as the people would say these days.
7: But we very illegally snuck our way into the front row after intermission, and we were feet or inches away from him and Carole King and John Travolta and all these ridiculous people that they brought on stage.
3: I see.
2: John Travolta. He did have a single. Did you know, like, gonna let her in? Like, you know,
3: John Travolta had a single. I was unaware of that.
2: I feel like everybody in the late 70s, you know, like Lou Ferrigno, John Travolta,
3: Joe Piscopo.
2: Yeah, they all had Bruce Willis.
3: And they were all at the James Taylor concert in Tanglewood. I have decided at my ripe old age of 49, Elena, I am done sneaking into the better seats than I have at concerts or sporting events. And here's why. I've realized I am unable to enjoy the rest of the performance because of my anxiety around getting kicked out of the place I'm not actually supposed to be.
2: Yes.
3: I'm better off just being in my original seats, view obstructed, and relaxed.
2: That's right. Have a brownie, stay in the cheap seats, enjoy yourself, Burbank. Just go for it.
3: All right. Thank you to everyone who answered our question about a memorable concert. Our next guest is one of America's best-loved music critics with stints at NPR and the LA Times and New York Times, among other places. Her body of work, writing about musicians, has made her kind of a legend in her own right, which came in handy when she set her sights on a book about the one and only Joni Mitchell. The result of all of that is the book Traveling, On the Path of Joni Mitchell, which Publishers Weekly calls a dazzling portrait of a legendary musician. Now, just a heads up, in our conversation, we're going to talk about Joni Mitchell's use of blackface. And in case it's not abundantly clear, we obviously believe that was unacceptable back then and also as it would be now. Anne has got some thoughts on how she has sort of struggled to reconcile Joni Mitchell's actions with her legacy as an artist. So we're going to hear about that and a whole bunch more from our conversation with Ann Powers, recorded live in Seattle at Benaroya Hall. Take a listen.
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8: I'm so happy to be here. Thank you so much.
0: Can you take me back to the day that you got a phone call from a book editor in New York?
8: Oh, yes.
0: And they said, we would love it if you would write a book about Joni Mitchell. And you said you had to take a walk around the block to think about it.
8: I definitely did. I mean, I'm a Joni fan. All of us, I mean, who isn't a Joni fan, right? We've all had our moment. We love Blue. We love Hajira. But I looked at, you know, tackling a subject like that as similar to trying to say, climb Mount Rainier or something. It was very daunting to think about really taking on a legend like that. And I wasn't sure that I wanted to do it. I didn't know if her legend would obscure her as a subject to me. So I actually kind of made that part of the book, you know, my journey toward figuring out how to take into account what we as fans have made Joni, what the culture has made Joni, and then how she reacted and became the artist she is through that process.
0: I mean, it sounds like in the book that because you're a music writer, you were, of course, aware of the impact of Joni Mitchell, but that, like, she wasn't maybe your number one just because of some thoughts about her, and she had a lot of success early, and she sort of looked a certain way, and you said you didn't really vibe with that part of her career.
8: Yeah, well, first of all, given just my age when I grew up in Seattle, you know, I was a new wave girl, so really, like, Kate Bush was my pinnacle.
0: Uh-huh.
8: Yeah. But, you know, a thing that happened is when I started on this book, I got into the early Joni records, and I suddenly was like, oh my God, Kate Bush took so much from Joni Mitchell and I never realized it. So then I felt kind of bad. But so that was part of it. And then also, yeah, you're right. Like, I write in the introduction about how she was daunting to me, partly because of her image, her persona, and, as you say, her looks. But what I figured out was she had just the same anxieties and questions about herself that I have. And she wrote that right into her songs.
0: You made the decision to not try to interview Joni Mitchell for this book.
8: Yeah.
0: Because basically it sounds like you were afraid of falling in love with her.
8: In a way, yeah. I was afraid of being dominated by her. I know from others, friends of mine, people I know who've written a lot about her, that she's so charismatic. But it's not just that. Anyone who writes a biography, once you are connected to your subject, whether it is officially authorized or not, in that way, then it is really their book. But I wanted it to be a book that was about the world that Joni Mitchell made and the world that made Joni Mitchell. And she, there are great books out there that are simply interviews with her. There's a fabulous book called Joni on Joni by Malcolm Arome. I highly recommend it. Michelle Mercer's book, Will You Take Me As I Am, David Yaffe's Reckless Daughter. Those books exist. So I wanted to do something different.
0: Yeah.
8: But I will say, I did interview many people around Joni, everyone from David Crosby, RIP, to Graham Nash, to Joni's ex, Larry Klein. So I really, like, have a lot of research in the book. It's not just me rambling on about my thoughts.
0: No, it's the right amount of that and right amount of information about this person's life. One of the things that seems to come to light in this book is that Joni Mitchell is maybe not always the most accurate storyteller on the life of Joni Mitchell.
8: Yes.
0: Like, for instance, it sounds like she had polio as a child in Saskatoon, Canada, and credits it with why and how she became an artist.
8: In some ways, yes. Her biographer, David Yaffe, really emphasizes that in his book, too, in Reckless Daughter. It's an excellent book, by the way.
0: But it seems like you were a little suspicious about if it actually played the role in her life artistically that she thought she did or that biographers thought it did.
8: Yeah, well, as Michelle Mercer, all of us Joni writers, we all hang out in a little club.
0: Yeah.
8: So anyway, as Michelle Mercer has written, Joni already was on the path to be an artist before she got polio. She was interested in dance. She was interested in painting. She wanted to write, you know. So I think she was already on the creative path. But what going through the experience of polio gave her, I think, was this incredible determination. You know, this is the kind of trauma that can make or break a person, and absolutely no judgment on what happens to you after you go through such a trauma. But for her, I think it made her determined to be great. If her life was going to go on, she had to learn to walk again. again, she had an aneurysm much later in life, and that was the third time she had to learn to walk. This is one tough woman, and that experience was the beginning of her sense of herself as needing to make a difference in the world, needing to be a genius, a great artist, not just some lady playing in a coffee house on a Thursday night at 7 p.m., you know, but a very important artist.
0: Another sort of big development in her early life was that she was pregnant and she gave her daughter up for adoption.
8: Yes.
0: And wrote about it in her music, including the song Kelly Green.
8: Little Green, yes.
0: Little Green.
8: Yes, yes.
0: And how did that impact her as an artist going forward?
8: Well, you know, Luke, I'm also an adoptive parent myself, and I'm very lucky to have an open adoption. My daughter's birth mother, we are close to her. In fact, she's coming to visit us this week here in Seattle.
0: Nice.
8: My daughter's coming out, too. So so this is a very emotional subject for me. And I want to say, I think only the people involved in an adoptive family can truly speak for that family.
0: Sure.
8: But after she was reunited with her daughter, Joni said, I was hanging out with Wayne Shorter and Herbie Hancock recording a session, and they said to me, something is different about your voice. Your voice is fuller. I mean, this is Joni is the doyenne by now. She is in midlife. She said, something in me, a hole was filled by this. Mm. I think the loss and grief you go through as a birth mother, only a birth mother can speak of it, but it's so deep. And for Joni, that went into her music. You know, there is a kind of a melancholy in her music, and there's a depth in her music that is in part related to having entrusted her child in adoption. At the same time, the ongoing theme of, like, what does it mean to be a free woman? What does it mean to be mobile? What does it mean to be ambitious? All of that. This is what women have dealt with so often, and especially in the 60s and 70s, during those days when women's liberation was happening and it's full flower. This was so relevant to her personally, partly because of her status as a birth mother, but also just because she was a young woman at that time.
0: Mm-hmm. Right. You write in the book about where she fit into and maybe didn't fit into feminism. Would it be second wave feminism, sort of? But the idea that maybe that movement was about going out and gaining equality versus ruminating in sadness, and she was ruminating a lot of sadness.
8: Well, the thing about the rumination, I think that's related to another phenomenon of the 70s, which is everybody got a therapist in the 70s, you know? Everybody was seeking enlightenment. Huh. Everybody was into self-help, including Joni. And so she kind of gave us the soundtrack to her inner thoughts, and that was very powerful. Like, if you know that song Coyote, for example?
0: Yeah.
8: You know how it just goes on and on and on. Like, nobody can sing that song because, like, where do you breathe?
2: Yeah.
8: And that was partly because she is kind of creating what it sounds like inside of our heads, you know? Mm. And how that applies for women at that time, I think, is that women were trying to figure out how to reconcile their desire for intimate relationships, heterosexual women in particular, with men who, you know, maybe didn't value their freedom that much. I'm just saying, a few of them might not have, you know, and in a world that didn't value that. And she wanted to figure out how can I love and be loved and still be that singular artist I want to be and go on the road. And she was that exemplar of that. I think so many people related to that.
0: We're talking to Ann Powers about her book, Traveling on the Path of Joni Mitchell. You'd be remiss if you didn't talk about it in the book, which you do, and we would be remiss if we didn't talk about it here, but
8: I know what's coming.
0: Yes, you mentioned Wayne Shorter and Charles Mingus, and Joni Mitchell's love of jazz and jazz fusion and her embrace of Black American culture, which also showed up in a pretty bizarre kind of phase of her life and career where she was regularly performing and showing up in blackface?
8: Not regularly, but she created a character. So as she told it, one October, she was walking down Sunset Boulevard, or was it Hollywood Boulevard in L.A., looking for a Halloween costume to go to a party at the home of Leland Sklar, the bassist, and she walks by a Black man on the street. They kind of exchange a flirtatious look, And she felt like she was possessed by the spirit of this man, she said, and ended up putting on it, basically dressing in blackface, I would say, or passing as this character, whom she named Claude and later named Art Nouveau. And this character is one that she wore at this costume party, but then later on the cover of Don Juan's Reckless Daughter, the album, also twice, in film. So you can see it very shortly in the Shadows and Light concert film. There's a tiny moment where you see Claude. And people have written about it in the past. She herself never talks about it at this point, really. But most people who have written about her, talked about it, have kind of defended it and said, well, as a woman in a sexist world, she could relate to what black men were going through, or this is kind of a tribute to people whom she admired. But what I wanted to confront was, why did we all accept it? Why did everyone around her accept it, you know? And I didn't really ever come to, like, a firm conclusion. I had to confront my own complicated feelings about this part of her life. Mm-hmm. In the end, I mean, I think entitlement is very hard to shake. Mm-hmm. And even if you are, as Joni is, a very, very sympathetic and close friend to her collaborators who are not white, she loves the music, she understands it, it's easy to cross lines if no one is saying, hey, I'm calling you out.
9: Mm-hmm. You know? That doesn't, certainly for you, invalidate the rest of the music that she created and art that she created?
8: I think, you know, I'm going to refer to the great Claire Dieterer, who is a fabulous Seattle writer. And she has this wonderful concept in her book, Monsters. Mm-hmm. The concept is the stain. How do we deal with the artists we love making transgressions that we cannot accept? She says, do not necessarily reject the artwork, but it has a stain, and you have to acknowledge the stain. You have to see it. You have to live with it. And that is kind of how I think of it.
9: Yeah. I'm wondering, for you, from going from when you got that phone call and you had to take a walk around the block to now on the other side of it, you've just been like sort of floating in this, you know, amniotic sack of Joni Mitchell-dom.
8: Yeah. Well, the sack was big because, first of all, I have to tell you, I got really into jazz fusion. I wrote a 27,000-word chapter on jazz fusion.
2: Nice.
8: Thank goodness for editors, because y'all don't have to read that. But
2: I feel like anything on jazz fusion needs to be at least 25,000 words long
8: for the just form. Like the songs, right? Yeah. Exactly. Yeah. But I got so into like all this obscure stuff around her, too. That was the beautiful part.
2: But the thing that I would be afraid of, or maybe you weren't because she wasn't straight down your lane, is after 5-6 years working with the subject, what do you do when you pull out Hissing of Summer Lawns or a Joni? Like, is it over for you?
8: Oh, heck, no.
2: What does it feel
8: absolutely.
2: Like to listen to her now in a casual capacity?
8: No, I just feel so smart. I know all about it.
9: You got to be insufferable at a barbecue.
8: Yeah.
9: Somebody puts Joni Mitchell on. It's like...
2: Actually.
8: Got 30 minutes?
9: Yeah. That's Ann Powers, everyone. The book is Traveling on the Path of Joni Mitchell.
3: 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You can check out her book, Traveling on the Path of Joni Mitchell, wherever you get your books. All right, we have to take a very quick break here on LiveWire, but don't go anywhere. 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
3: Welcome back to LiveWire from PRX. I'm Luke Burbank here with Elena Passarella. Okay, before we get to our performance by Katumu, a little preview of what we're doing next week on the show. Sarah Marshall, who you might know from the hit podcast You're Wrong About, will return to the LiveWire stage to talk about her latest project. It's a CBC podcast. It's called The Devil You Know, and it follows the satanic panic phenomenon of the 1980s and 90s, something I lived through as a church-going kid who was very worried about Satan. Also, the acclaimed writer Camille Dungy will stop by. She has been on the show before. She's going to be back talking about her first book of poetry in over a decade. It's called America, A Love Story, which explores how she loves and lives in today's America as a black woman. Then drummer, rapper, and producer Casa Overall is going to do some amazing things with the drums that really redefines jazz. So you do not want to miss next week's episode of LiveWire. It's going to be incredible. This week, our musical guest is a 23-year-old alternative folk singer-songwriter who had a breakout hit, Hunting Days, that went super viral on TikTok. Her EP, Free Therapy, was released this spring, and she's probably maybe the only one-time Yale Whiffen Poof we've ever had on the show, which is the country's oldest a cappella group. She's performed hundreds of times with them. This is Katumu, who joined us at the Alberta Rose Theater in Portland, Oregon. Take a listen.
12: Hi.
9: Hello there. Okay, I have to admit, I spend far too much time on TikTok, and I was seeing your music on TikTok, and I was really excited that you were going to be on the show. But it was news to me, talking to the producers, that there were rumors that you were like an industry plant. Do you take that as a compliment?
12: High praise. Yeah, one of my friends sent me like a Reddit post that was like industry plant. And I was like, oh my God. So I thought it was funny.
9: You're not part of that pop music, folk music machinery that is Yale Whiffen Poof into
12: pipeline.
9: The pipeline.
12: I wish it would make my life so much easier if there was a huge budget behind what I do, but there's unfortunately not. So,
9: What was that like with all those performances with the Yale a cappella group, which is like a really well-known group? And,
12: yeah.
9: And I mean, did you learn a lot about music and performing from that?
12: Yeah, I mean, I thought it was so fun. Also, for people that don't know, it's tenor baritone bass. So I was singing pretty low in my register, and it was like pretty much all guys. But yeah, I mean, I learned a lot, and harmony is super cool. I don't know if anyone here has ever done a cappella. College a cappella is
9: crazy.
12: I would
9: say most of these people have.
2: This is actually just one big a cappella group. Yeah. They sound amazing.
9: Some of them were just doing it outside the theater for money earlier.
2: Yeah.
9: Was it like being in the movie Pitch Perfect?
12: Oh, exactly like it. Exactly like it. Yeah.
9: Tell me a little bit about the song we're going to hear.
12: So I just graduated in May, and
9: congratulations.
12: Thank you. Thank you very much. Yeah, and I like dated some guy from Belfast, and we broke up, and I was very heartbroken. And this was one of the first songs that I wrote. And over COVID, I got really into songwriting. And this song is called Allergy Season, and it means a lot to me. And my friends, we all like jam it when I'm back in New Haven. It's fun.
9: This is Katumu on LiveWire.

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1: That was Kitumu right here on Livewire, recorded live at the Alberta Rose Theater in Portland. Their EP, Free Therapy, is out now. All right, that's going to do it for this week's episode of Livewire. A big thanks to our wonderful guests, Kenji Lopez-Alt, Ann Powers, and Kitumu. 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
2: 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Eben Hoffer is our technical director, Trey Hester is our assistant editor, Valentine Keck is our operations manager, and Ashley Park is our marketing manager.
1: 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Alves, Mike Gamble, Danny Ailey, Zach Domer, and A. Walker Spring, who also composes our music. This episode was mixed by Eben Hoffer and Hazik Bin Ahmad Farid.
2: Additional funding provided by the Oregon Arts Commission, a state agency funded by the state of Oregon and the National Endowment for the Arts. 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
1: 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I'm Alzo Slade.
2: And I'm Peter Sagal. We've all been there. You know you got to start planning, but you get distracted, and the next thing you know, 250 years have gone by, and you got nothing lined up for the birthday party. We'll ask who's going to fill in for the people who were going to fill in for the people who dropped out. Plus, record-setting Olympic bobsledder Alana Myers-Taylor tells us what it's like to race down the Texas hills. And Alzo Slade is absolutely chuffed to make his debut as our official judge and scorekeeper.
1: Tarps off! Let's go!
2: We'll ask who's really going guns out on our quiz. It comes up right after this hour's news.
3: Live from NPR News in Washington, I'm Janine Herbst. An Israeli airstrike targeted a Lebanese military vehicle, killing an officer and several soldiers. NPR's Jane Araf has more.
4: The Lebanese military says the airstrikes targeted a military vehicle on a main road in southern Lebanon. Lebanese media said the dead included a brigadier general. Israel admitted it struck the vehicle and said it was investigating. It said it does not target Lebanese armed forces. The Lebanese army is a crucial part of a U.S. brokered plan to disarm Hezbollah and move into areas the militant group controls. While the Lebanese government agreed to the ceasefire with Israel, Iran-backed Hezbollah has not. The ceasefire stipulates that Hezbollah stop attacks, but it reserves Israel's right to continue its invasion of southern Lebanon. On Saturday, Israel issued warnings to more villages in the south of planned attacks. Jane Araf, NPR News, Beirut.
3: The Supreme Court is entering the final weeks of this term with decisions in nearly two dozen cases